0: He homered on the 11th of June at Citi Field against the Mets. His two home runs, seven RBIs. His other homer was a game winner against the Reds here at Busch Stadium. Bender with the pitch. Nubar takes strike one. Shortstop Otto Lopez plays up the middle. Off the line at third base, Javier Sanoja. Stowers holds at first base. Walker takes a lead. Now the pitch by Bender on 0-1. Long pause. And here it comes. There's a strike. One ball, one strike. Gusto, 3 1/3. No runs, three hits allowed. One walk, four strikeouts. A hit batter. John King, an inning and a third. One strikeout. Bakker gave up a run on three hits over two innings, a walk and a strikeout. Bender's pitch swung on and missed. Threw a changeup and way out in front of it. Nubar strikes out. Two outs in the eighth inning for Mason Wynn. Changeups and breaking balls have been giving the Cardinals fits.
1: They have.
0: Wynn is 1 out of 3. Single to right field, driving in Walker in the sixth inning. Two outs in the Cardinal eighth. They lost 4-0 last night and trail by 4 tonight. There's a foul out of play over the screen, and that's a souvenir in the lower level to our right. The Cardinals won Monday 3-2 over Arizona. The loss Tuesday, a 4-3 game. 9-4 on Wednesday. 4-0 last night and trail 5-1 tonight. The pitch, swing and a miss.
1: Notice one thing that's been absent in this little run, not just kind of the number of hits the Cardinals are getting, and then maybe the pitching hasn't been great, the bullpen, but really the big fly's not here either. The Cardinals were hitting a lot of home runs, two-run homers, three-run homers, and they can cover a multitude of sins.
0: But the Cardinals are missing that spark to get them going, to get the offense rolling. Wynn in the hole, 0-2. Walker at first base, two outs. Anthony Bender is ready. He deals a swing and a foul ball back. New ball thrown to the mound, and the bat boy goes all the way out, halfway between the first base line and the mound, to pick up the baseball. Bender rubs up a new baseball, stands to the first base side of the rubber, holds the ball to his back. Takes in the sign by way of pitch common from the stretch. The 0-2 pitch with two outs. Swing and a miss. Wynn strikes out. We go to the ninth, 5-1 Miami.
2: Things people don't believe in. Little green aliens. 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

0: first pitch is punted up the first baseline. Brewer gets to it, and he dropped it. He got to the ball but couldn't pick it up cleanly, and Sanoa is a base runner.
1: He's kicking himself right now. That's a play he can make, should make, but that's what pressure can do to you when you get a bunt down. You make a guy make a play. He tried to barehand it, just didn't reach down.
0: He whiffed on it.
1: Just didn't reach down low enough.
0: Goes as an E1. Now Joe Mack.
1: Boy, that's a tough error.
0: That is a tough error.
1: That should be a hit. I squirted a hit.
0: Mack tries to bunt and misses.
1: And I'm not changing it.
0: That's your story and you're sticking to it. I'm going
1: to
0: put a bunt hit down too, but I have an eraser.
1: Well, I have some whiteout that Jim gave me yesterday.
0: I'm sure you can put it to good use. A bunt attempt and a miss again by Joe Mack. Wasn't very good on either attempt.
1: No, that was not a good bat angle.
0: He has two sacrifices to his credit. So Noah is on at first base, leading off the ninth inning. A look over to first base by Brule. The two-strike pitch to the left-handed batting catcher. A swing and a miss. That wasn't a good plate appearance for him at all.
1: No, it wasn't.
0: The second strikeout for Brule. Xavier Edwards has a single, double, run scored, an RBI, going 3 out of 4 tonight. From the stretch, Brule, a look to first base. Move over there, just a lob toss. You've seen the Stiefel patch on every Cardinals jersey. One of America's fastest growing wealth management and investment banking firms, proudly rooted here in St. Louis. Stiefel, where success meets success. The infield at double play depth. The pitch. Sweeper, strike called. They still have that error up there on the board.
1: I'm not changing it.
0: The one strike pitch with the runner going. Big jump. And no chance at all for Crooks to throw him out because the ball pops out of the glove and rolls up the third baseline. Sanoa with his fourth steal in 5 attempts.
1: And there's an example of what I was talking about earlier is you pick the right pitch to run on. And there are times, again, the guy on first base, the runner on first base can tell. If you're getting a tell from the pitcher what he might be throwing, it's not just about stealing the base, or you might get a tell from the catcher about something he's doing. If it's a breaking ball, take off.
0: One ball, one strike. Runner at second base as the Marlins are looking to add on. They lead 5-1 in the ninth. There's a ground ball to the shortstop. Wynn gobbles it up and throws out. Edwards on to third. Sanoa. Two outs and a runner at third. Otto Lopez, a triple, a run scored. Double play ball ground out and an RBI single. Andre Pallante gave up 5 runs on 11 hits over 6 2/3. And he had a stretch of games, 2 runs or fewer in 5 of his last 6 outings. The pitch. Big sweeper, strike called.
1: So you have to keep it close enough to give your team a chance. And 4 runs is not going to be easy, especially with what the Cardinals have been doing lately offensively, but you never know. Bottom of the order, due up, Vermeen, Crooks, Church.
0: The pitch, a strike called. And thinking about it, Lopez reached for the helmet but didn't tap it to challenge. 2 strikes on the right-handed batting shortstop. Runner at third, 2 down. Brule kicks, he fires, down and in. Knocked down by Crooks, who gets a new baseball from home plate umpire Austin Jones. Kyle Leahy goes tomorrow. Airtime will be at 12:20, 105. Ricky has the lineups. First pitch at 1:15. Then it's off to Atlanta and Chicago. The 1-2 pitch fouled off the end of the bat. In fact, Saturday in the park will be the 4th of July.
1: Mm.
0: That song is performed by Chicago and will be in Chicago.
1: Isn't that ironic?
0: There'll be a man selling ice cream, I think. They'll be singing Italian songs.
1: I'll be looking
0: according to the song by Chicago.
1: I'll be looking for all of that. That's great, John. They were looking ahead, weren't they?
0: Here's a pitch a little bit low, 2-2 on Otto Lopez.
1: Oh, it's going to be a great, great time, great trip there. Atlanta's tough. Chicago's tough right now.
0: 2-2 with two down. Sanoja reached on what was scored an error on a bunt. He's over at third. The pitch, ground ball, diving, knocked down by Burleson. Getting up, flipping to Brule. Out at first base. Brule just got there ahead of Lopez. That saved a run. But the Miami dugout wants a moment to check with the video room.
1: And Lopez is a little limpy right now. They say play on. He may have jammed his knee.
0: 3-1 on the out. Nicely done by Burleson to knock it down, stay with it. Brule didn't waste any time. Do or die, bottom of the ninth coming up with Miami leading the Cardinals 5-1 here in St. Louis.
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0: Tanner Zuber is the pitcher for the Marlins in the ninth inning. He's working with a 5-1 lead and throws strike one to the seventh place hitter, Jose Fermin. Fermin is hit into a force play and grounded into a 5-3 double play. The pitch by Zuber inside, and that nearly hit him all the way to the bricks behind home plate. Ball one, one ball, one strike. From the first pitch of the season to the last pitch in October, Bet365 is the official mobile sports betting partner of the St. Louis Cardinals. Zuber's pitch, outside. 2-1, Miami with one challenge remaining. The Cardinals have two. The Cardinals have three outs to work with, and they're down by a grand slam. Zuber works out of the stretch with nobody on. The 2-1 pitch. Broken back, ground ball to third, charging in Sanoja, and he throws wide, but a good catch by Stowers. He stayed on the bag, according to the first base umpire, Stu Sherwater. They get the out on Fermin.
1: He had to avoid Fermin somehow, too, because not only stay on the bag, but the throw took him right in the base path, and the arm and the face of Fermin were about in the same spot, and he was able to kind of just spin out of the way. Very fortunate. That could be very kind of a high likelihood of injury if you're not careful.
0: Jimmy Crooks has struck out twice and grounded out. He takes strike one from Tyler Zuber.

0: Blake Bakker worked two innings, gave up a run on three hits. He had a walk and a strikeout. Scoreless for everybody else pitching tonight for Miami. Three and a third scoreless innings for their opener, Ryan Gusto. John King, a scoreless inning and a third. The same for Bender. A swing and a miss by Crooks. He's in the hole 0-2. Bender, inning and a third with two strikeouts. For Cardinal pitching, Matt Swanson, third of an inning with a hit and a walk. Palante, 5 runs, 11 hits over 6 2/3. He's the pitcher of record on the downside. There's a swing and a miss. 3 pitches, and Crooks strikes out for the third time tonight. The Cardinals are down to their last out. Church has struck out twice and grounded out. The win tonight, Miami wins the season series. They've won 3 of the first 4. The pitch to Church, strike called.
1: Bottom of the order for the Cardinals, just 1 for 19 in this series. When they were scoring runs, the bottom of the order was getting on. The top of the order was coming through.
0: 0 for 11 tonight. The pitch. Sweeper outside. 1 ball and 1 strike on Church. He's 0 for his last 9. Crooks, just 1 hit in his last 11 at-bats. The pitch on the way, and that's a ground ball up the middle, fielded by the shortstop, and Lopez throws out Church. This ballgame has come to an end. And Miami has won the first 2 games in the series. 4-0 last night, 5-1 tonight. More from Busch Stadium after this.
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0: All Miami tonight, as Miami has won the first two in this series, 4-0 last night and then 5-1 this evening, out-hitting the Cardinals 13-7. And in our game last night, Ricky, they out-hit the Cardinals 8-3 and winning 4-0.
1: Yeah, I do think the Cardinals are missing the power hit, too, the double, the triple, the homer, the big fly with guys in scoring position. They're just not getting that lately. They don't have the punch, I think, is the way that I'm trying to say it. And I think if that happens, that tends to ignite a team, gets a team excited. But right now, it's just not firing. And, of course, you know, when you get down early, that makes it even harder. And you're up against a team that's hot. You can add all that together. And a perfect storm for the Cardinals here the first 2 days. Hopefully, different story tomorrow.
0: The Cardinals find themselves 11-12 for the month of June.
1: Yeah, and they were so much better than that, obviously, at one point. But this rough stretch following the six-game winning streak, it's been way too many losses. And, you know, all you can do is just start over again the next day and kind of hope for better days ahead.
0: The final today, 5-1 Miami. The play of the game is presented by Marriott St. Louis Grand. Book your Grand Slam Cardinals ticket package today. We'll be right back.
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0: Through the first four innings of our game tonight at Busch Stadium, the Marlins scored the runs they needed to put this one away. A run in the first inning against Andre Pallante with a one-out triple by Lopez, followed by a Stowers base hit. Then in the second inning, the Marlins got the line moving with Joe Mack getting on with a single. And then he moved up on a bunt that was ruled a base hit. Initially a sacrifice in an E5, but ruled a base hit. So they had two on when Otto Lopez grounded into a double play. But with two outs, Stowers, who drove in a run in the first inning, came through with the play of the game presented by Marriott St. Louis Grand.
1: The payoff pitch is on its way to Stowers, and it's hit hard, and it's off the glove of Wynn in the center field. A tough short hop for him. He couldn't catch it in the air, had to try to get it on a short hop, and it's going to be a base hit for Stowers, his second of the game, and also his second RBI, and it's 2-0 Miami.
0: Then Marcy doubled. He scored. Sanoa drove in Marcy. He, too, scored after he stole a base and crossed the plate on a hit by Edwards in a two-run fourth inning. The Cardinals managed to get a run as a walk, a single, and a single set up the only run in the sixth inning. Walker walked with one out. Nootbaar and Wynn delivered singles. Wynn with an RBI. But the next batter, Jose Fermin, grounded conveniently to Sanoa at third. Stepped on the bag and threw to first for a double play. Then another run in the seventh inning for Miami put the game away 5-1, giving Miami wins in the first two games in the series. Five runs, 13 hits, no errors, six left on for Miami, going 5-for-11 with runners in scoring position. The Cardinals run on seven hits, no errors, eight left on, 1-for-3 with runners in scoring position. John King is 6-1. The former Cardinals, 6-1 out of the pen for Miami. Andre Pallante, who had a five-game win streak, a personal five-gamer, snapped, falls to 9-5. A two-hour, 40-minute game, 25,876 paid at Busch Stadium. And this one went to Miami 5-1. Final game of the series will be started by Kyle Leahy's 5-4. To be determined is the pitcher for Miami. So we'll learn either after the press conference following the game tonight or first thing in the morning. Nonetheless, it's Leahy doing the pitching for Ollie Marmol. 12:20 broadcast time. Ricky has the lineups at 1:05. And I'll bring you the first pitch thrown by Leahy at 1:15. We hope you'll join us tomorrow as the Cardinals wrap up their homestand against Arizona and the Miami Marlins. Thanks to our producer-engineer Jim Jackson, to Daniel Hinkamp in the St. Louis studio. Emma Concannon is our booth assistant here at the ballpark. Joe Pott is coming up with the post-game show. Now for Mike Claiborne and Ricky Horton, I'm John Rooney. Good night from Busch Stadium in St. Louis. 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

0: Joe Pott with you from Busch Stadium. It is the Mercy Cardinals post-game show as the Redbirds fall to the Marlins for a second consecutive night. Final score tonight, 5-1. Marlins win it, and they've won the first two in the series. Cardinals will try to salvage one from the series tomorrow afternoon. Another rough night for the offense. Just couldn't get much going against this Marlins pitching staff, and we'll talk all about it here. We'll break it down for you. We'll start with the highlights, such as they are. Do that in our second segment. We'll hear from the Cardinals manager, Oliver Marmol. Have everything you need to know to wrap up this one. Get you ready for tomorrow. It's all coming up right here on the Mercy Cardinals postgame show on the Cardinals Radio Network, powered by Graybar.
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0: Back in on the Mercy Cardinals post-game show as the Marlins beat the Cardinals tonight by a final score of 5-1 as we get set to recap things here with the highlights. Pitching matchup tonight had a pair of right-handers. Ryan Gusto for the Marlins making his seventh appearance, fifth start of the year. Andre Pallante looking for win number 10, making his 16th start of the year. He got out to a good start facing Xavier Edwards to start the ball game.
11: Swing and a miss. He got him. Couldn't hold up the swing, and Edwards is out. That's the way we begin our game.
0: That was the good part of the game. Otto Lopez is next, and he gets a good one from Pallante.
11: The 1-1 pitch from Pallante. It's swung on and lined toward Walker on the run, and he can't quite catch it. The ball takes a bounce off the track, high off the wall, and here's Lopez streaking for third, and he's going to make it.
0: So a runner at third, one out, and Kyle Stowers follows.
11: The pitch by Pallante, a swing and a base hit into right center field. 1-0 in favor of the Marlins.
0: That quick, the Marlins take over. A double play ball hit into by Herberto Hernandez. That gets Pallante out of the inning, but it's a 1-0 game. Cardinals go quietly in their half of the first against Gusto. A pop-up and a fly out to the warning track, but that was all she wrote. We go to the second inning, and not a bad second inning for Andre Pallante, who gets Cassie to start the inning.
11: Here's a check swing, and that is a strike. He couldn't hold up. Casey going for the knuckle curve, strikes out.
0: Marseille, same thing.
11: Here's the 2-2 pitch. Jacob Marcy swings, and he goes down on strikes. The Cardinals throw the ball around the infield.
0: Griffin Conine singles with two outs, but he's left on base. The Pallante gets out of the inning, and it stays 1-0. Cardinals get a one-out walk to Lars Nootbaar in the second inning, but nothing doing there. We go to the third inning. The third inning starts with Joe Mack, who singles to start the inning. Xavier Edwards lays down a bunt, initially called a sacrifice and an error. They changed it to a single. Doesn't really matter. Otto Lopez is next, and he gets one that Pallante likes.
12: And here comes the pitch, and it's grounded up the middle. Wynn has it, kicks the bag on the first double play. That's picking up your third baseman. Well done, Andre Pallante.
0: So that takes care of Edwards, erases him, but Kyle Stowers, who drove in a run in the first, does the same here in the third.
12: The payoff pitch is on its way to Stowers, and it's hit hard, and it's off the glove of Wynn in the center field. A tough short hop for him. He couldn't catch it in the air, had to try to get it on a short hop, and it's going to be a base hit for Stowers, his second of the game, and also his second RBI, and it's 2-0 Miami.
0: Hernandez walks, and that brings Casey back to the plate, and Pallante takes care of him.
12: 1-2 pitch to Casey is a swing and a miss, and the mighty Casey has struck out, and he fires his bat to the ground, and Pallante gets a strikeout, his fourth.
0: Fourth strikeout, as you heard there, for Andre Pallante, but the Marlins had added another, and it's a 2-0 game going to the bottom of the third inning. Now, the Cardinals get something started in the bottom of the third inning. After Jimmy Crooks is called out on strikes, Nathan Church is called out on strikes, but J.J. Weatherholt gets things going.
12: There's a hard hit, base hit to left field. Attaway, J.J. Weatherholt. He gets aboard, gets the Cardinals' first hit, and he's all smiles at first base.
0: Nice piece of hitting right there by Weatherholt to take it the opposite direction. Ivan Herrera is next.
12: Next delivery to Herrera is a little looper into center field. Long way to run for everybody. It's going to drop for a hit. Weatherholt makes it the third. The Cardinals aren't done yet. And Herrera has now been on base 22 straight games.
0: So two on base for Alec Burleson, who walks to load the bases. He is rather hit by a pitch to load the bases. But the bases are loaded, and two outs in the third as Jordan Walker stands in, takes a couple of rips, and here he is with two strikes.
12: There they go. The 3-2 pitch, a swing and a miss. They struck him out. A frustrated Jordan Walker has struck out twice.
0: So the Cardinals strand the bases loaded there in the third inning. To the fourth we go. Marcy leads things off against Andre Pallante. He doubles over the head of Walker in right field. He's standing at second base for Griffin Conine, who grounds out with a broken bat. He absolutely gets sawed off by Pallante. And then it's Sonoya, and Sonoya hits with the runner in scoring position.
12: Man at the plate now is Javier Sonoya with an infield in, and he hits the ball through the hole into right field between Burleson and Weatherholt, the drawn-in infield, and Sonoya picks up another run for the Marlins, and it's now 3-0.
0: They were not done in the inning. Joe Mack flies out to left. That's out number two. Back to the top of the lineup we go for Xavier Edwards.
12: In the left field, scoring from second base as the ball is cut off, and we're going to get a run down here between first and second. They're going to go find him. He's actually eluding Torres right now in a late flip. They almost missed him as the runner was going into the second base bag. The tag was made by Mason Wynn just in time, but another run scores. It's 4-0 Marlins.
0: Edwards played it really well, and he, as Rick Horton described, almost got back to the bag without being tagged out, but they do get him. It goes 7-5-4, but the Marlins had tacked on two runs. It's a 4-0 game. Bottom four, Lars Nootbaar leads things off as he faces the starter, Ryan Gusto.
11: Nootbaar swings, and he pops that into short right center field. That ball is dropping, a base hit. Dropping beyond the reach of Edwards, first and second with one out. And Nootbaar is 2-for-2, plus a walk.
0: Well, wrong Nootbaar base hit there, but he did single to start the fourth inning. Mason Wendt flies to right, and that spelled the end of the night for Ryan Gusto. Former Cardinal John King takes over. King gets Vermeen to ground into a fielder's choice. In fact, a comebacker to the mound. They force out Nootbaar at second base, gets Jimmy Crooks swinging, and that's all she wrote for the fourth inning. Fifth inning, a quiet one for Andre Pallante. A ground out, a pop up, and a fly out, or actually two pop outs more accurately, but a 1-2-3 inning in the fifth inning for Andre Pallante. Bottom of the fifth inning, the Cardinals go 1-2-3. Starts with John King as Church grounds out. Weatherholt pops up. They go back to the bullpen. Lake Bacar takes over. Herrera grounds out, and that ends the fifth inning. Herrera with a little tapper out in front of the pitching mound, and it was handled by Marlins catcher Joe Mack, and Herrera didn't even really go anywhere, but he is out to end that fifth inning. Sixth inning, another good one for Andre Pallante as he retires the side in order, gets Casey to line out, Marcy to ground out, and Conine grounds out, both of those to the right side of the infield. Bottom of the sixth coming up, Alec Burleson leads things off, and he lines one back off the pitcher, who got up, threw out Alec Burleson for out number one. Jordan Walker then walked. Nootbaar singles into right, which you heard last inning. And it's two on base for Mason Wynn.
11: Mason Wynn swings and a base hit right center field. Here's Walker coming around third. And he's going to score. The throw goes to the middle infield. The Cardinals have two hits and a walk to produce a sixth inning run and trail by three.
0: So it certainly felt like something was going there as the Cardinals with two on base now. They go to Jose Vermeen, who had come on in the fourth inning as a pinch hitter. So here he is for his second plate appearance of the day.
11: The pitch by Lake Bacher. Ground ball to third, kicking the bag at third base. Sanoja throws to first to double up Vermeen.
0: So that's how the sixth inning came to an end. One run for the Redbirds, and they trail 4-1. Seventh inning now, and the Cardinals still, it starts with Andre Pallante, who gets Sanoa singles, I should say, to start the inning. Joe Mack grounds into a double play. There's two outs, and the base is empty. Xavier Edwards comes up as they come back to the top of the lineup. He doubles to left. Otto Lopez is next, but before Lopez hits, Matt Svensson takes over. Lopez with a runner at second.
12: Next pitch to him is a little looper into right field. That's a hit. Walker charging hard. He comes up. We're going to have a play at the plate, and the throw is not in time. Past the sliding Edwards, and the Marlins pick up another run. They now lead 5-1.
0: Really great throw from Jordan Walker, but not enough to get Edwards. He scores. As you heard, it's a 5-1 game. Kyle Stowers singles before Hernandez flies out to left field. And that would end the inning there in that seventh inning for the Marlins. They lead it 5-1. Bottom of the seventh inning, Bacher starts the inning. Crooks grounds out. Church strikes out. Weatherholt singles on a little pop-up into shallow center field that falls in between a trio of Marlins. And before Herrera hits, they go back to the bullpen, and Anthony Bender takes over. Bender gets Herrera to fly to center field, and that's it for the seventh inning. Eighth inning, Cardinals go back to the bullpen. Justin Brule takes over. He gets a 1-2-3 eighth inning with a pop-up, a ground out, and a strikeout. Bottom of the eighth inning, Alec Burleson grounds out to start the inning. Jordan Walker follows. Walker had been on base with a walk. He'd also struck out twice.
11: Walker swings, and he hits a single through the hole on the right side of the infield, played by Ruiz on a roll.
0: So a base hit for Jordan Walker. 1-for-3 for him. Lars Nootbaar, though, strikes out swinging. So does Mason Wynn, and we're off to the ninth inning. A bunt by Javier Sanoa starts the inning. I had it as a bunt base hit. It's ruled an error Doesn't really matter. He steals second base. Joe Mack strikes out. Xavier Edwards grounds out. And with a runner at third, Otto Lopez grounds out, stranding Sanoa at third base. To the bottom of the ninth inning, Tyler Zuber takes over for the Marlins. Jose Fermin grounds out. Crooks is struck out swinging. And then it's Church at the plate. And Church hits with nobody on.
11: The pitch on the way, and that's a ground ball up the middle, fielded by the shortstop, and Lopez throws out Church. This ball game has come to an end. And Miami has won the first two games in the series. 4-0 last night, 5-1 tonight.
0: So they've won the series already from the Redbirds. They out-hit the Cardinals tonight, 13-7. There were no errors, at least not as the game comes to an end. Marlins leave 6. They go 5 of 11 with runners in scoring position. The Cardinals leave 8. They go 1 of 3 with runners in scoring position. John King is the winner in relief, 6-1 with a 2.0 ERA. Andre Pallante drops this one, his first loss in his last four starts. He's 9-5, now with a 3.83 ERA. Took 2 hours, 40 minutes to complete it. 25,876 paid to see it tonight as the Marlins beat the Cardinals. We'll come back. We'll tell you about our player of the game on the other side of the break on the Cardinals Radio Network, powered by Graybar.
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0: Joe Pott back at Busch Stadium as the Mercy Cardinals postgame show continues on the Cardinals Radio Network 5-1. The final tonight as the Marlins beat the Cardinals, and they've taken this series now from the Redbirds. Time for us to take a look at our player of the game or players of the game. Xavier Hernandez gets the nod with three hits in this game at the top of the Marlins lineup. He ends up with a bunt base hit in the third, which was originally ruled as a sacrifice and an error, but he singles to drive in a run in the fourth, doubles, and then scores a run in the seventh inning. Kyle Stowers drives in a couple as well. He gets an honorable mention. For the Redbirds, it would be the top of the lineup as well. J.J. Weatherholt with a couple of hits in this game for the Cards. But again, it comes in a losing effort. 5-1, Miami over the Cardinals. We'll come back. We'll hear from the Cardinals manager, Oliver Marmol. That is next. This is the Cardinals. This is the Mercy Cardinals postgame show on the Cardinals Radio Network, powered by Graybar.
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0: Joe Pott back at Busch Stadium as the Mercy Cardinals post-game show continues here on the Cardinals Radio Network. Tough one tonight for the Redbirds. They fall to the Marlins by a final of 5-1. So the Marlins have taken the first two in this series, and the Cardinals will try to salvage one tomorrow. The Marlins looking for the sweep on a Sunday afternoon. Scores from around the National League Central Division tonight. As I mentioned pregame, everybody, well, the other four playing within the division. So the Reds beat the Pirates tonight, 9-7, the final in Pittsburgh. And the Cubs beat the Brewers tonight, 8-2, the final in Milwaukee. That improves the Cubs to 45-38. The Brewers at 50-30. So it means the Cardinals don't lose any ground on the Brewers, but they do lose ground on the second place Chicago Cubs. So as you look at the National League Central Division standings right now, it is the Brewers by 6.5 on the Cubs, by 8 now on the Redbirds, Pittsburgh at 10.5, and the Reds at 11.5. That's what it is for. That's the current standings in the National League Central. Time to hear from the Cards manager, Oliver Marmol, as he was asked after the game, as he talked to the media after the game. But he was asked to start with about the, I guess you could say, the lack of fastballs that Cardinals hitters were seeing from Marlins pitchers.
1: Yeah, these guys, we know they spin it more than the rest of the league. It's known. It's just a matter of, can you combat it and come up with a big hit when necessary, which we weren't able to do today.
2: Quante being able to at least sort of fight through the table, I think, didn't give you all some length.
1: Yeah, I thought he did a nice job. This game was no different than a lot of the games he's thrown. They executed well in situations. Stowers with a couple ribbies there early, but overall, I thought he attacked. I thought he mixed well, and ability to kind of go deeper into that game was important as well. So
2: when you know you're going to be in one of these where it is going to be so much spin, it is going to be so much offbeat approach, what is needs to be different for you all going in versus like now?
1: You know what they do, and then you adjust. It's no different than any other series, to be quite honest with you. It's just you look at the games were successful. We come up with that key hit, that big hit, and kind of keep it rolling. We haven't been able to do that recently, and that's a big part of how we've gotten to this point. So, yeah.
10: That's been both a mix of, like yesterday, you almost had that hit, except that they made the play.
1: Right? Yeah.
10: But versus, I mean, how do you kind of differentiate versus when you do the right thing, but it's not the outcome you want, versus kind of just not having the at-bats that you
1: want? It's called baseball. You're going to go through stretches where your big boys don't feel great, and they're still going to battle and give you everything they've got, and there's going to be stretches where they can't get out and they scorch everything thrown. So right now we're in a spot where we're having to claw for every run, and at some point we'll get out of it and be fine. But I don't think it's so much approach driven as much as just we weren't able to get that key hit when we had a opportunity tonight. Yeah. Yes and no. Tonight we didn't create that many. I mean, they did a really nice job of even the ones we did hit hard were at right at people. And then we came up in a big spot and didn't come up with a big hit, but that's going to happen. So Kansas City, yeah, love the opportunities we created there. It's at home so far, they're in this little stretch, not so much, but that's the ups and downs of a season.
10: You did have several guys get on base multiple times tonight, though. Is it just about getting that energy 1-9 and that consistency of the bats 1-9 again?
1: Yeah, their bullpen is second in the league when it comes to just overall production, right? So they're going to do a nice job of not allowing you to do that, and they did exactly that tonight, yeah.
0: Cardinals manager Oliver Marmol following the game talking a lot about the approach and what he thought of the approach against the Marlins to start things off, and just talking about that he doesn't believe that this if you call it a losing streak, I called it a skid when I was talking to the manager pregame, and he said, you know, you call it a skid, but we don't really call it that. That's not what the guys are thinking about it as. But whatever you want to call it, it's four losses in a row for the Redbirds. And what he said is he doesn't believe that is a result of the approach. So 5-1 tonight, the final. Miami wins it over the Cardinals. We'll come back. We'll hear from tonight's starting pitcher, Andre Pallante, and wrap up this edition of the Mercy Cardinals postgame show. Coming up next on the Cardinals Radio Network, powered by Graybar.
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0: We'll wrap things up here. We'll get to some final thoughts in a moment. Want to let you hear from the Cardinals starting pitcher, Andre Pallante, as he talked to the media after the game and starts with just frankly, what does he make of a start like tonight?
27: You know, it's baseball. There's going to be 162 games. Try and make 32 starts. Stuff like that's going to happen. Felt like I commanded my fastball as well. Could have been a little bit better with the breaking balls, specifically with the lefties, but I mean, I don't think it was awful. I don't think that's something I couldn't do. Felt like, you know, happy with the way I threw the ball. Just stuff that didn't, you know, ground balls were hits, some well-hit pitches. I thought Senoho put some really good swings on some fastballs from me, which is something that's been really effective for me all year, and he put some good swings, and, you know, just part of it.
28: There have been times in your career where the ball's not finding guys and you're trying to fight through it. We're talking about 100 pitches and 4 2/3 or whatever. And is it how much of an achievement is that it's not that, but you're able to get them deep into the seventh and it looks a lot more like you?
27: Yeah, I mean, filling up the zone, I don't know how many walks I had, one, maybe two. But, you know,

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1: NBC News Radio. I'm Rob Martier. The United States has launched more strikes on Iran today. U.S. Central Command says the strikes were in response to Iran launching a drone at another ship traveling through the Strait of Hormuz. Bahrain is accusing Iran of launching drones at the kingdom. The Ministry of the Interior said today that air raid sirens had been activated and urged residents to move to the nearest safe locations as regional tensions continued to escalate. Officials in Venezuela confirm at least 1,400 people are dead following Wednesday's massive twin earthquakes. Tens of thousands are listed as still missing, and thousands of others are injured. Search and rescue teams from the United States and other nations are working to find victims of this week's devastating earthquakes that struck about 100 miles west of the capital, Caracas. The State Department says the United States is sending a $150 million aid package to Venezuela, with more financial help likely to follow. Former National Security Advisor John Bolton is taking a plea deal to avoid prison time. Lisa Carton reports.
2: Bolton pleaded guilty Friday to mishandling classified documents. U.S. Attorney for the District of Maryland, Kelly Hayes, spoke after Bolton entered his plea.
3: No one is above the law, and I hope that this prosecution sends a clear message that we will vigorously investigate.
2: In exchange for his plea, Bolton is expected to pay a more than $2 million fine. His sentencing date is in October. Bolton was indicted back in October of 2025 and has been a strong critic of President Trump since he left the administration in 2019.
1: Berkshire Hathaway CEO Greg Abel is now a United States citizen. Abel, a longtime Iowa resident who was born in Canada, was among roughly two dozen people from 16 countries who participated in an annual naturalization ceremony hosted by the Iowa Cubs. Rob Martier, NBC News Radio.
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4: Here's a look at your forecast. 70 tonight under partly cloudy skies. Tomorrow, 90. Lows around 75 tomorrow night. Mainly clear and dry Monday and Tuesday, upper 80s Monday, low 90s by Tuesday. A peek at the extended shows 92 Wednesday, 92 Thursday, and 93 on Friday. I'm Staff Meteorologist Derek Height. Right now, 73.

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1: Here's a look at your forecast. 70 tonight under partly cloudy skies. Tomorrow, 90. Lows around 75 tomorrow night. Mainly clear and dry Monday and Tuesday. Upper 80s Monday, low 90s by Tuesday. A peek at the extended shows 92 Wednesday, 92 Thursday, and 93 on Friday. I'm staff meteorologist Derek Height. Right now, 73.
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1: 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I'm Rob Martier. The United States has launched more strikes on Iran today. U.S. Central Command says the strikes were in response to Iran launching a drone at another ship traveling through the Strait of Hormuz. Bahrain is accusing Iran of launching drones at the kingdom. The Ministry of the Interior said today that air raid sirens had been activated and urged residents to move to the nearest safe locations as regional tensions continued to escalate. Officials in Venezuela confirm at least 1,400 people are dead following Wednesday's massive twin earthquakes. Tens of thousands are listed as still missing, and thousands of others are injured. Search and rescue teams from the United States and other nations are working to find victims of this week's devastating earthquakes that struck about 100 miles west of the capital, Caracas. The State Department says the United States is sending a $150 million aid package to Venezuela, with more financial help likely to follow. Former National Security Advisor John Bolton is taking a plea deal to avoid prison time. Lisa Carton reports.
2: Bolton pleaded guilty Friday to mishandling classified documents. U.S. Attorney for the District of Maryland, Kelly Hayes, spoke after Bolton entered his plea.
3: No one is above the law, and I hope that this prosecution sends a clear message that we will vigorously investigate.
2: In exchange for his plea, Bolton is expected to pay a more than $2 million fine. His sentencing date is in October. Bolton was indicted back in October of 2025 and has been a strong critic of President Trump since he left the administration in 2019.
1: Berkshire Hathaway CEO Greg Abel is now a United States citizen. Abel, a longtime Iowa resident who was born in Canada, was among roughly two dozen people from 16 countries who participated in an annual naturalization ceremony hosted by the Iowa Cubs. Rob Martier, NBC News Radio.
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4: Here's a look at your forecast. 70 tonight under partly cloudy skies. Tomorrow, 90. Lows around 75 tomorrow night. Mainly clear and dry Monday and Tuesday, upper 80s Monday, low 90s by Tuesday. A peek at the extended shows 92 Wednesday, 92 Thursday, and 93 on Friday. I'm staff meteorologist Derek Height. Right now, 73.

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1: Here's a look at your forecast. Lows level off around 70 overnight under mainly cloudy skies. Mainly sunny skies Sunday. High temperatures reach up to 90. Lows dip down to about 75 Sunday night. Mainly clear skies. Mainly clear skies and dry Monday and Tuesday. Upper 80s Monday. Low 90s by Tuesday. I'm staff meteorologist Derek Height. Currently, it's 72 degrees.
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He's a ranch hand in a pinch, man. 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Cause she's a gold digger with a quick trigger. A cast iron skillet swinging lid flipper. Now he's a double wide on the county line. Sipping on a six pack of Lone Star Light. She did him dirty, took him to

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He took his lucky fence pliers and a mag light. He cut the fence out. He snuck on in. One whistle in the wind and that buckskin. He came running right up. He had the saddle all ready, so he saddled up. 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
1: NBC News Radio, I'm Rob Martier. The United States has launched more strikes on Iran today. U.S. Central Command says the strikes were in response to Iran launching a drone at another ship traveling through the Strait of Hormuz. This comes a day after the U.S. launched similar strikes in response to a ship attack earlier this week. Tehran said today it had struck U.S.-linked targets in the region in response to yesterday's strikes. Julia Letlow is projected to win the Republican Senate primary in Louisiana. Letlow endorsed

0: by President Trump defeated State Treasurer John Fleming in a runoff today. Incumbent U.S. Senator Bill Cassidy was knocked out of the race in the first round of voting after losing Trump's support. Meanwhile, Jamie Davis is projected to win the Democratic primary and will face Letlow in November. A reported hostage situation led to a major police response in the Koreatown area of Los Angeles. Sharon Reardon with details.
1: It happened early Saturday morning, just after 4. Police responded to a 911 text that reported an armed hostage situation at an abandoned warehouse on West 8th Street near Kingsley Drive. However, the situation officers uncovered turned out to be an illegal gambling operation. KTLA video from the scene showed heavily armed LAPD officers securing the building. 27 people were detained and 6 were arrested on outstanding warrants. The LAPD says they never found the reported gunman or the alleged hostage. I'm Sharon Reardon.
0: At the World Cup today, England took down Panama 2-0 and Croatia beat Ghana 2-1. Colombia drew even with Portugal 0-0 and Uzbekistan fell to the Democratic Republic of the Congo 3-1. The knockout stage kicks off on Sunday with a match between South Africa and Canada. Team USA plays Bosnia and Herzegovina on Wednesday. The match will be played at Levi's Stadium in Santa Clara, California. Rob Martier, NBC News Radio.
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3: Here's a look at your forecast. Lows level off around 70 overnight under mainly cloudy skies. Mainly sunny skies Sunday. High temperatures reach up to 90. Lows dip down to about 75 Sunday night. Mainly clear skies. Mainly clear skies and dry Monday and Tuesday. Upper 80s Monday, low 90s by Tuesday. I'm staff meteorologist Derek Height. Currently, it's 72 degrees.
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1: NBC News Radio. I'm Jim Forbes. The U.S. has launched more strikes on Iran today. U.S. Central Command says the strikes were in response to Iran launching a drone at another ship traveling through the Strait of Hormuz. This comes a day after the U.S. launched similar strikes in response to a ship attack earlier this week. Tehran said Saturday it had struck U.S.-linked targets in the region in response to yesterday's strikes. The latest exchange comes just a week after the signing of a deal intended to eventually end the conflict. Julia Letlow is projected to win the Republican Senate primary in Louisiana. Letlow, endorsed by President Trump, defeated State Treasurer John Fleming in a runoff on Saturday. Incumbent U.S. Senator Bill Cassidy was knocked out of the race in the first round of voting after losing Trump's support. Meanwhile, Jamie Davis is projected to win the Democratic primary and will face Letlow in November. The superintendent of the Los Angeles Unified School District was given a warning by the Board of Education before he resigned. Sharon Reardon has more.
2: The Los Angeles Times reports former LAUSD Superintendent Alberto Carvalho was warned in a confidential letter from the school board that it had potential grounds to fire him. The letter alleges Carvalho failed to disclose financial benefits, including a 2023 White House trip reportedly paid for by a Boston-based education technology startup whose AI chatbot he promoted to the district. Board members also cited other undisclosed financial benefits that were allegedly required to be reported. Carvalho resigned June 21st. I'm Sharon Reardon.
1: And Utah is under a fire emergency across the state. The National Weather Service issued a red flag warning on Friday and called it, quote, a dangerous situation. Governor Spencer Cox has declared an emergency and banned fireworks statewide until after the 4th of July. I'm Jim Ford.
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4: Here's a look at your forecast. Lows level off around 70 overnight under mainly cloudy skies. Mainly sunny skies Sunday. High temperatures reach up to 90. Lows dip down to about 75 Sunday night. Mainly clear skies. Mainly clear skies and dry Monday and Tuesday. Upper 80s Monday. Low 90s by Tuesday. I'm staff meteorologist Derek Height. Currently, it's 72 degrees.
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0: Here's a look at your forecast.
1: Lows level off around 70 overnight under mainly cloudy skies. Mainly sunny skies Sunday. High temperatures reach up to 90. Lows dip down to about 75 Sunday night. Mainly clear skies. Mainly clear skies and dry Monday and Tuesday. Upper 80s Monday. Low 90s by Tuesday. I'm staff meteorologist Derek Height. Currently 73.
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I ain't coming to your house. 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
1: NBC News Radio, I'm Jim Forbes. The U.S. has launched more strikes on Iran. U.S. Central Command says the strikes were in response to Iran launching a drone at another ship traveling through the Strait of Hormuz. This comes a day after the U.S. launched similar strikes in response to a ship attack earlier this week. Tehran said Saturday it had struck U.S.-linked targets in the region in response to the strikes. The latest exchange comes just a week after the signing of a deal intended to eventually end the conflict. Officials in Venezuela confirm at least 1,400 people are dead following Wednesday's massive twin earthquakes. Tens of thousands are listed as still missing, and thousands of others are injured. Search and rescue teams from the U.S. and other nations are working to find victims of this week's devastating earthquakes that struck about 100 miles west of the capital, Caracas. Former National Security Advisor John Bolton is taking a plea deal to avoid prison time. Lisa Carton has more.
2: Bolton pleaded guilty Friday to mishandling classified documents. U.S. Attorney for the District of Maryland, Kelly Hayes, spoke after Bolton entered his plea.
3: No one is above the law, and I hope that this prosecution sends a clear message that we will vigorously investigate and prosecute individuals who violate our national security laws.
2: In exchange for his plea, Bolton is expected to pay a more than $2 million fine. His sentencing date is in October. Bolton was indicted back in October of 2025 and has been a strong critic of President Trump since he left the administration in 2019. I'm Lisa Carton.
1: And Utah is under a fire emergency across the state. The National Weather Service issued a red flag warning on Friday and called it a, quote, dangerous situation. Governor Spencer Cox has declared an emergency and banned fireworks statewide until after the 4th of July. I'm Jim Forbes.
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4: Here's a look at your forecast. Lows level off around 70 overnight under mainly cloudy skies. Mainly sunny skies Sunday. High temperatures reach up to 90. Lows dip down to about 75 Sunday night. Mainly clear skies. Mainly clear skies and dry Monday and Tuesday. Upper 80s Monday. Low 90s by Tuesday. I'm staff meteorologist Derek Height. Currently 73.
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0: Here's a look at your forecast. Lows dip down to about 70 overnight under partly cloudy skies. Mainly sunny skies Sunday. High temperatures reach up to 90. Mainly clear skies Sunday night. Lows dip down to about 75. Mainly sunny skies and dry Monday and Tuesday. Upper 80s Monday, low 90s by Tuesday. I'm staff meteorologist Derek Height. Currently 73.
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0: Here's a look at your forecast. Lows dip down to about 70 overnight under partly cloudy skies. Sunshine mixed with clouds at times. Sunday, high temperatures reach up to 90. Mainly clear skies Sunday night. Lows dip down to about 75. Mainly clear and dry Monday and Tuesday. Upper 80s Monday, low 90s by Tuesday. I'm staff meteorologist Derek Height. Currently 73.
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1: NBC News Radio, I'm Jim Forbes. Iran appears to be launching missiles on U.S. allies near the Persian Gulf. Kuwait's military said on social media early Sunday that its air defense systems were intercepting hostile missiles and drones. Similar attacks appear to be happening in Bahrain, where the Interior Ministry says, quote, the siren has been sounded and it's urging residents to remain calm and head to the nearest safe place. The strikes come after the U.S. military carried out a second wave of attacks against Iran on Saturday in retaliation for an Iranian drone attack on a ship traveling through the Strait of Hormuz. About a dozen large wildfires are burning in Utah. Governor Spencer Cox declared a state of emergency on Friday, and the National Weather Service has issued a red flag warning, calling it, quote, a particularly dangerous situation. The largest fire is in the Cottonwood area, which has burned over 90,000 acres in southern Utah and is 0% contained. Uber is rolling out stricter background checks and restrictions for drivers. Rob Martier has this story.
2: The company said the new policies for rideshare drivers and couriers will take effect on Monday. Among the changes, Uber is expanding the list of criminal offenses that permanently disqualify someone from being a driver in the U.S. The company will no longer allow people with prior convictions for violent felonies, sexual crimes, stalking, or strangulation to drive. Uber said it had prevented over 3 million people from joining or remaining on the platform since 2017. I'm Rob Martier.
1: And the death toll from the Venezuela earthquakes is now over 1,400. Tens of thousands are still listed as missing from Wednesday's quakes, and thousands are reported injured. Search and rescue teams from the U.S. and around the world are working to find victims in the rubble of collapsed buildings. The State Department says the U.S. is sending a $150 million aid package to Venezuela. I'm Jim Forbes.
3: Here's a look at your forecast. Lows dip down to about 70 overnight under partly cloudy skies. Sunshine mixed with clouds at times. Sunday, high temperatures reach up to 90. Mainly clear skies Sunday night. Lows dip down to about 75. Mainly clear and dry Monday and Tuesday. Upper 80s Monday, low 90s by Tuesday. I'm staff meteorologist Derek Height. Currently 73.
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0: Here's a look at your forecast. Lows dip down to about 70
1: overnight
0: under partly cloudy skies. Sunshine mixed with clouds at times Sunday. High temperatures reach up to 90. Mainly clear skies Sunday night. Lows dip down to about 75. Mainly clear and dry Monday and Tuesday. Upper 80s Monday. Low 90s by Tuesday. I'm staff meteorologist Derek Height. Currently 73.
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Well, I'm George Strait, and honey, I own this bar. They say tonight it's your birthday.

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1: NBC News Radio, I'm Jim Forbes. The death toll from the Venezuela earthquakes is now over 1,400. Tens of thousands are still listed as missing from Wednesday's quakes, and thousands are reported injured. Search and rescue teams from the U.S. and around the world are working to find victims in the rubble of collapsed buildings. The State Department says the U.S. is sending a $150 million aid package to Venezuela, with more financial help likely on the way. Iran appears to be launching missiles on U.S. allies near the Persian Gulf. Kuwait's military said on social media early Sunday that its air defense systems were intercepting hostile missiles and drones. Similar attacks appear to be happening in Bahrain, where the Interior Ministry says, quote, the sirens have been sounded and they're urging residents to remain calm and head to the nearest safe place. The strikes come after the U.S. military carried out a second wave of attacks against Iran on Saturday in retaliation for an Iranian drone attack on a ship traveling through the Strait of Hormuz. There seems to be confidence on both sides when it comes to retrying the Palisades fire arson case in California. Jason Nathanson has more.
2: They're not going to get a conviction in the second trial.
3: Steve Haney, the defense lawyer for the guy accused of starting what would become the Palisades fire, saying, bring on a retrial. A jury deadlocked 10-2 yesterday, most finding his client, Jonathan Rinderknecht, not guilty.
4: It is overwhelming he started this fire.
3: Federal prosecutor Bill Esaley is bringing the retrial, claiming the jury considered things they weren't supposed to. So his focus in the redo.
4: We will probably be more aggressive in trying to eliminate or screen people who are not going to follow the law or follow the evidence.
3: A new trial could come in October. Rinderknecht will stay locked up until then. I'm Jason Nathanson.
1: And former Transportation Secretary Pete Buttigieg said he was the victim of a swatting call. On Friday, Buttigieg announced that authorities were called to his home over false allegations. I'm Jim Forbes.
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5: Here's a look at your forecast. Lows dip down to about 70 overnight under partly cloudy skies. Sunshine mixed with clouds at times. Sunday, high temperatures reach up to 90. Mainly clear skies Sunday night. Lows dip down to about 75. Mainly clear and dry Monday and Tuesday. Upper 80s Monday, low 90s by Tuesday. I'm staff meteorologist Derek Height. Currently 73.
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0: Here's a look at your forecast. Lows dip down to about 70
1: overnight
0: under partly cloudy skies. Sunshine mixed with clouds at times. Sunday, high temperatures reach up to 90. Mainly clear skies Sunday night. Lows dip down to about 75. Mainly clear and dry Monday and Tuesday. Upper 80s Monday, low 90s by Tuesday. I'm staff meteorologist Derek Height. Currently 73.
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Here's a look at your forecast. Sunshine mixed with clouds at times today, with daytime highs approaching 90. Lows level off around 75 tonight, mainly clear skies. 91 tomorrow, a mix of clouds and sun. Temps above average Tuesday and Wednesday, with highs in the low 90s. Taking a look at the long range, 92 Thursday, 93 Friday, and 93 on Saturday. I'm Staff Meteorologist Derek Height. Currently, it's 73 degrees.

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1: NBC News Radio, I'm Scott Carr. Several wind-driven wildfires in the American West has put parts of the Four Corners region in critical fire danger. The largest is in Utah. The Cottonwood fires burned more than 92,000 acres and remains 0% contained. While the Iron fires burned more than 40,000 acres and is 38% contained, and the Cherry fires burned about 20,000 acres and is 0% contained. Red flag warnings are in effect across the region due to strong gusty winds that continue. At great risk, says the National Weather Service, are parts of eastern Utah, western Colorado, northeast Arizona, and northwest New Mexico. Police in Massachusetts say at least four people were shot as hundreds gathered in the street following a World Cup match. Police in Brockton say they received multiple reports of gunfire shortly before midnight Friday. Their conditions were not clear. There is no reports of any arrests. Uber says it'll roll out stricter background checks and restrictions for its drivers. Rob Martier has details.
2: The company said the new policies for rideshare drivers and couriers will take effect on Monday. Among the changes, Uber is expanding the list of criminal offenses that permanently disqualify someone from being a driver in the U.S. The company will no longer allow people with prior convictions for violent felonies, sexual crimes, stalking, or strangulation to drive. Uber said it had prevented over 3 million people from joining or remaining on the platform since 2017. I'm Rob Martier.
1: A fire chief in Ohio says it's a miracle no one was killed when a house exploded last week near Cleveland. Two people were injured when the house blew up Thursday in the Cleveland suburb of Twinsburg. Fire officials say no one was in the home, but the blast threw a neighbor out of his chair. Sheriff's deputies say a subcontractor was installing fiber internet in the area and caused a gas leak when the blast happened. Scott Carr, NBC News Radio.
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4: And good morning. Dangerous heat is going to be the case really through most of the week. Several days of extreme heat, and extreme heat warning is going to be in effect beginning this afternoon through Thursday evening. Daytime temperatures will be in the low to the mid-90s. Heat indices will be 100 to 110. And even the overnight low temperatures will be in the mid to the upper 70s and won't provide a lot of relief from the daytime heat. And the extreme heat may continue through next weekend. Dry weather also going to be the case through the week. We'll have more on your weather forecast also that will be upcoming in just a bit. A Maryville vehicle occupant was injured following an accident on Highway 136 west of Ravenwood Saturday afternoon. Missouri State Highway Patrol reports a 24-year-old female driver from Diagonal was heading northbound on Highway E 2 miles east of Ravenwood and failed to yield to a car that was heading west on Highway 136. The Diagonal driver entered the intersection and the car struck the passenger side of her SUV. An 18-year-old male from Parnell was the driver of the car. Both the vehicles stayed on their wheels in the intersection of Highways 136 and Route V. An 18-year-old female driver or male driver from Maryville was in the car and received minor injuries and was taken to Mosaic in Maryville by the Nottoway County Ambulance. The car was totaled. The SUV received moderate damage. The Nottoway County Sheriff's Department assisted the Highway Patrol. The accident took place just after noon on Saturday afternoon. Missouri Governor Mike Keough announced more gubernatorial appointments to boards and commissions and a new circuit clerk for Daviess County. Jennifer Hoppenthalter of Winston has been appointed as the circuit clerk for the 43rd Judicial Circuit of Daviess County. She's a Winston High School graduate and has worked in the office since 2011. Carrie Black of Chillicothe was also appointed to the Missouri State Council of Arts. Black currently is a special education facilitator with the Missouri Department of Elementary and Secondary Education and previously served as the executive director for the North Missouri Center for Youth and Families and served as a board member for the Cultural Corner Art Organization and Gallery and was a volunteer for the Livingston County 4-H and Missouri State Fair Foundation. Lois Brace of Mexico, reappointed as the chair of the Missouri State Council of Arts, Trish Erzfeld of Perryville, appointed to the Missouri State Council of Arts, and Logan Hobbs of Jefferson City was reappointed as the chair of the State Board of Mediation. He was previously the director of labor standards for the Missouri Department of Labor and Industrial Relations. During the June meeting of the Missouri State Board of Education, board members received an update of the work of the task force that is charged with developing a recommendation to the governor about how state funding will be calculated for schools. Carrie Casey is a board member and a committee member, and she said the June meeting looked at obtaining accurate property market value.
5: We talked about the challenge of obtaining accurate market value data for real estate. That information is important because property values affect local tax capacity, property tax collections, and education revenue streams. The task force discussed whether the formula should continue using available assessed values, adjust local effort based on assessment ratios, reduce the role of assessed value, or recommend policy improvements outside the formula.
4: She says the committee also looked at possible options as funding models.
5: One that modernizes the current formula structure, and another that uses a combined wealth index incorporating both property and income measures. And then finally, we were asked to complete a prioritization exercise, and members under a hypothetical $400 million limit were asked to prioritize some of the elements of both of those modeling options. Again, this is not a final recommendation, but it will inform continued modeling. The task force remains on schedule.
4: The task force plans to provide for public feedback on the proposal this fall. The recommendation is due to the governor by December 1st. Missouri Department of Agriculture and state veterinarian Steve Struberg have announced animal movement requirements for animals coming into Missouri from states with New World screwworm infected zones. The changes shorten how far in advance certificates of veterinary inspection need to be completed and alter entry permit requirements. That's effective immediately. A release by the department says any domestic animal originating from a state with an infested zone but not within that infested zone can enter Missouri with a certificate of veterinary inspection completed within 14 days of entry. It says all animals were inspected and found free of evidence of NWS infestation and have not originated from or transited through an NWS-infested zone. Non-electronic CVIs require an entry period from the MDA. The certificate also states any domestic animal originating from within an infested zone must meet the movement requirements from the state of origin and obtain an entry permit from the Missouri State Veterinarian's Office and a CVI that includes the statement all animals were inspected and found free of evidence of NWS infestation. The documentation authorizing movement outside of the infested zone must be provided prior to permitting. All questions about animal movement into the state to obtain a permit or provide documentation authorizing movement from an infested zone can be sent to the Missouri Department of Agriculture's Animal Health Division at animal.health@mda.mo.gov. In area funeral notices, the service for 94-year-old Marjorie Marie Thompson will be at 11 o'clock on Monday at the Lamoni United Methodist Church. Burial will be in the Rosehill Cemetery in Lamoni. Visitation will be held between 10 and 11 Monday at the Lamoni Methodist Church. Family to receive friends between 10 and 11 Monday at the funeral home. More information can be found at SladeFuneralHome.com. Funeral service for 86-year-old Albany resident Glenda J. Barnes will be at 11 o'clock on Tuesday at the Robertson Polly Chapel of Albany. Burial will be in the Fairview Cemetery at McFall. Family to receive friends an hour prior to the service Tuesday at the chapel. Friends can call any time after 9 on Tuesday morning. And memorials can be made at the Fairview Cemetery in care of the Robertson Polly Chapel in Albany. Online condolences can be left at robertsonpollychapel.com. 85-year-old Ridgeway resident Stephen Lane Booth died on Friday in Bethany. Survivors include his children Ricky Booth of Bethany and Patricia Ellis of Bethany. Three grandsons and sisters, Peggy Anderson, Iva Polly, Eva Lucas and brother William Booth and brother Jack Booth and others. An informal celebration of life for both the Steve and Karen Booth will be held at the patio of the home of Patricia and Jeremy Ellis on Tuesday from 6 until 8 p.m. at 33205 West State Highway BB of Bethany. Memorials can be made at the Harrison County Hospice and care of the Robertson Funeral Home in Bethany. Funeral services for 91-year-old Pattonsburg resident Nancy Ann Boyer McNeely will be at 2 o'clock Tuesday at the Highway Christian Church about the end of the direction of the Robertson Funeral Home of Pattonsburg. Burial will be in the Hickory Creek Cemetery of Jameson. Family to receive friends between 1 and 2 on Tuesday at the church. Online condolences can be left at robertsonfuneralhome.com. Funeral service for 92-year-old Columbia resident Carolyn Martha Premer will be held at 11 o'clock Wednesday at the Robertson Poly Chapel of Albany. Burial will be in the Grandview Cemetery. The family to receive friends at 10:30 prior to the service. Friends can call any time after 9 a.m. on Wednesday. Donations can be made to the Batavia Foundation of Educational Excellence and care of the Robertson Poly Chapel in Albany. A memorial service for 89-year-old Martinsville resident Colette Perkins will be at 11 o'clock on Friday at the Church of Jesus Christ of Latter-day Saints of Albany. There will be a visitation from 10 until 11 prior to the service at the church. The body will be cremated under the direction of the Robertson Funeral Home of Bethany. Memorials and contributions are suggested at the Morris Chapel. Service for 81-year-old Mount Air resident Stephen Royce Lynch will be at 11 o'clock on Monday, July 6th at the First Christian Church with the luncheon that will follow. Visitation with the family present will be at the Armstrong Funeral Home of Mount Air Sunday from 6 until 8 p.m. Private burial will be in the Rose Hill Cemetery of Mount Air. Memorial Fund in Steve's memory has been established for the nursing staff at Clearview Home and the First Christian Church, both of Mount Air. Memories can be shared at armstrongfh.com. Celebration of life for 84-year-old Maryville resident Marvin Burton Messner will be at 11 o'clock on Monday at the Laura Street Baptist Church of Maryville. Burial will be in the High Ridge Cemetery of Stanbury. Visitation 9 until 10:45 on Monday, July 6th at the Laura Street Baptist Church of Maryville. Arrangements are under the direction of the Hand Funeral Home of Grant City. Memorials can be made to the Three Rivers Hospice at 3901 Beck Road, Suite C in St. Joseph. More information can be found at andrewshandfuneralhome.com. 84-year-old Marcia Ann Ashlock Ross died on Sunday at her home. The family of 84-year-old Marcia Ann Ashlock Ross will be holding private graveside services at a later time. The online condolences can be left at robertsonpolychapel.com.
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4: Prolonged period of hazardous heat will be building into the region today. An extreme heat warning begins at 1 this afternoon and will be continuing until late Thursday night. And that's not only northwest Missouri, that's north central, northeast, west central Missouri, east central Kansas, northeastern Kansas. And heat-related illnesses increase potentially and significantly during the extreme heat and high humidity events, and several days of extreme heat will be impacting the region with poor heat relief during even the overnight. So be sure to drink plenty of fluids, stay in an air-conditioned room, stay out of the sun, check on relatives and neighbors, and do not leave young children and pets in unattended vehicles, and car interiors will be reaching lethal temperatures in a matter of minutes. Blocking high pressure is establishing itself across central and eastern portions of the continental U.S., and temperatures in excess of 90 degrees are likely today. Dew points also mid to the upper 70s, and heat indices will then be well into the mid 100s, with some areas potentially approaching 110. Overnight lows expected to remain in the mid to the upper 70s through a good part of the week as well, potentially perpetuating hazardous heat impacts. So major levels of heat risk, maybe 3 to 4, are expected by tomorrow, with a signal for an extreme level, a level 4 of 4, first appearing in central Missouri. With high confidence in a multi-day stretch of the hazardous heat, the extreme heat warning goes into effect this afternoon at 1. An extension in time or additional heat products could be needed in the future forecast updates. Outside of the heat, windy conditions are expected to close out the weekend and continue into the early portions of the week ahead, likely due to the entrainment of rising thermals from solar heating. The signal for strong gusts will be the case, it looks like, through Tuesday evening, and then becomes a little less impressive through the middle or latter part of the week. But there could still be some certainly noticeable winds that will be continuing mainly north of US 36 highway through Friday. Weather forecast specifically calling for a sunny day today with an air temperature that is going to be at about 90 degrees, a heat index that will be at 103, with winds that will be out of the south at 13 to 18 and gusts as high as 30 miles per hour. Partly cloudy weather tonight with a low down to just 75 and south winds at 10 to 15. Gusts will be as high as 28 on Monday, mostly sunny with a high of 91. Heat index as high as 103 and breezy weather. South winds will be at 13 to 20 and gusts as high as 32. Monday night, partly cloudy with a low of 76. South winds at 13 to 18 and gusts as high as 32. On Tuesday, sunny with a high temperature of 92 and south-southwest winds 13 to 17 and gusts as high as 30. Tuesday night, mostly clear with a low of 74. On Wednesday, sunny with a high 92. Wednesday night, partly cloudy with a low of 74. Thursday, sunny 93 for a high. Thursday night, partly cloudy with a low down to 74. Friday, sunny with a high 93. Friday night, clear and a low down to 74. And Independence Day, sunshine with a high temperature that is going to be up to about 93 degrees. The maximum heat index forecast for Maryville for tomorrow at 107, for Tuesday 103, for Wednesday at 102, and then 105s on Friday and Saturday. Chillicothe about the same, 105 tomorrow, 103 on Tuesday, and 102 on Wednesday. St. Joseph 109 tomorrow, 106 on Tuesday, and 104 then potentially on a Wednesday. High temperature yesterday at the Hunley Whaley Weather Station in Albany, 79 degrees at 5:53 p.m. They're already at 76 degrees outside right now. The low temperature was at 6:19 yesterday morning at 65 degrees, and the current temperature is at 76. A dew point is at 73. The barometer is at 29.74, and winds are out of the southeast at about 10 miles per hour. The Lamoni Municipal Airport is reporting a current temperature of 74, and they have some cloudy conditions, or reporting at least cloudy conditions. Humidity 94%, winds out of the southeast at 13, barometer is 29.73, and the reported temperature in Bethany right now is at 74 degrees with winds out of the southeast at 8 miles an hour, gusting as high as 15 miles per hour. Some of the temperatures from around the region, Creston reporting 75 degrees and some clouds. Des Moines, fog and even mist in 73 degrees. Kansas City, a few clouds in 79. Kirksville, fog, mist in 73. And Lincoln reporting some fair conditions and a temperature of 78. St. Joseph reporting fair conditions and a temperature of 78 degrees. That is a check of your weather information on regional radio. On this date in weather history, well, 1788, it was a hot one for the Battle of Monmouth in central New Jersey. It was fought in sweltering heat in 1788. The temperature 96 degrees in the shade. There were actually more casualties from the heat than there were bullets in the Battle of Monmouth on this date in 1778. By the way, sports-wise, Lee Trevino and two other golfers struck by lightning on this date, 1975, at the Western Open Golf Tournament held in Oak Brook, Illinois. It is 7:20 now at Regional Radio. Mink League Baseball from yesterday, the St. Joseph Mustangs, they recognized and dressed up as the 1917 St. Joseph Drummers at the ballpark last night. They beat Ben Johnson 7-6. Isaiah Rettler had two hits, a double, and a walk out of a 2-for-3 night. He also had three RBI. Chillicothe's Mudcats, they hang on to beat Carroll 9-8. Carroll got two runs in the seventh, another three in the eighth after Chillicothe had taken a 9-3 lead after three, but the Mudcats hang on to win. Chillicothe only had six hits in the game, but they benefited from 10 walks. Kobe Wagers pitched into the seventh and surrendered five hits, five runs, four of those earned. Logan Arbuckle of NCMC for the Mudcats. He was able to get the win for Chillicothe, or get the save for Chillicothe. Nevada defeated North Missouri's Natties 11-1 in the other, well, true Mink League game. In the World Cup, it was the final round of group stages yesterday. Argentina is able to win Group J as they defeated Jordan 3-1. In Kansas City, they had a wild game with both teams advancing in Group J to the knockout round. Algeria and Austria played to a 3-3 tie, and both were able to get in. In Group K, the Group K winner is Colombia, and they played to a draw, scoreless draw with Portugal. Congo makes the knockout round as they defeated Uzbekistan 3-1. In Group L, England's able to win Group L with a 2-0 win over Panama, and Panama is knocked out. Croatia defeated Ghana. Both are able to make the knockout round. The knockout round now begins today. There's just going to be one game today that'll begin with a 2 o'clock start. That'll be in Inglewood, California. Canada will take on South Africa, and then there'll be more knockout to round games in the round of 32. That will be tomorrow and even into Wednesday when the United States will be playing. Jacob Gonzalez hit a one-out RBI single in the ninth inning. The White Sox get a 2-1 walk-off win over the Royals Saturday. It makes 10 consecutive home series victories for the White Sox, and that makes White Sox franchise history. The Royals, who got drilled 22-1 on Friday night, they were able to actually take the lead in this game. They went ahead 1-0 in the seventh on Carter Jensen's RBI single that extended his hitting streak to 18 games. That's the longest in the majors. Michael Massey, two hits for the Royals, and Salvador Perez and Bobby Witt both had doubles. The White Sox also have now won 17 one-run games so far this season. Wendell Avila will be starting in the series finale today, opposed by Anthony Kaye, who's set to pitch for the White Sox. The Cardinals are also playing a hot team. In fact, record-wise, it's the hottest team in June in Major League Baseball. The Miami Marlins, the Cardinals come up short again. Here's the Redbird Recap.
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6: Last night at Busch Stadium, the Cardinals were out hit 13-7, and Miami won a 5-1 decision, taking the first two games in the series. 4-0 on Friday night, and then a 4-run victory last night. Former Cardinal John King got the win in relief. He worked an inning and a third out of the bullpen, striking out one. King's record is 6-1 for Miami. Andre Belante, who had a personal five-game winning streak snapped, gave up 11 hits and 5 earned runs over 6 2/3, seeing his record drop to 9-5. The Cardinals today will go with Kyle Lahey, trying to get back into the win column. As on the homestand, the Cardinals have won one game, 3-2 on Monday night, behind Belante over Arizona, losing 2 to Arizona and then 2 to Miami. The score last night, 5-1. The Cardinals and Miami today, 1-15, and we're on the air at 12:20. I'm John Rooney.
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4: Some reminders, the 71st Annual Worth County Alumni Reunion is going to be today. It'll be at the Worth County High School Lunchroom. Carry and basket dinner to begin at 12:30. 1976 Worth County graduate Douglas Gabbert will be the guest speaker. And Leon's Rodeo, the 64th Annual Leon Rodeo, is going to begin on Wednesday and continue into Saturday at the fairgrounds in Leon. There'll be four rodeo performances that will be at 8 o'clock each evening, and there will also be pre-rodeo performances and pre-performance activities. Queen coronation for the Leon Rodeo is going to be at 7 o'clock on Wednesday on the first night of the rodeo. Mutton busting at 7:15, part of the rodeo. Thursday, mutton busting at 7 with a rodeo at 8 o'clock. And then Friday will be mutton busting, the rodeo, and a dance that'll follow with the Romley Brothers performing at the Red Barn. Saturday, there'll be a pancake breakfast from 8 until 10. There'll be a 4K run beginning at 7:30. A parade will be at 4 o'clock in the afternoon. Steer riding will be at 7 o'clock, and the rodeo performance will be at 8. Fireworks will be following. There'll be a critters scrambled nightly prior to the rodeo, and it will be a rodeo that will include the IRCA, URA, MRCA, IRA, and WPRA, and again being held at Leon. The tickets are $8 in advance and $10 then at the gate. It's a 37-time rodeo of the year, the 64th annual Leon Rodeo. Worth County, with a lot of activities planned for America's 250th celebration, those events will begin on Friday the 3rd at 8 a.m. with a tractor cruise that will begin and end at the Worth County Fairgrounds in Grant City. There'll be hot air balloons available from 7 until 9 on Thursday in Allendale. Fireworks will be at dusk in Allendale. The 4th of July will begin on with the Allendale 4th of July breakfast. There'll be a free swim on Saturday from 1 until 4 at the pool with inflatables at the Grant City Pool Park. There'll be a pep parade at Grant City at 5:30. Other events include a military wall dedication. It'll be on Friday at the Grant City Courtyard, a baby show at the Grant City Pool Park at 6, and a patriotic ducky find from 6 until 8:30 at the pool park. Fireworks will be at dusk at the Grant City Golf Course. There'll also be a window decorating contest. Judging of those windows will be on Thursday the 2nd at 3 p.m. Reminder also, the Mercer County Senior Center at Princeton will be closed for construction during the week of July 6th through the 10th. During that time, there'll be no dining service area, and there will still be home meal deliveries that will be taking place. We are at 7:28 at Regional Radio. We thank you for joining us on FM 95.5, Darlington Baptist Church program for today. Is coming up for you following NBC News.
10: The Somali man accused of being the ringleader of the largest pandemic-era fraud scheme in the U.S. has been arrested. The U.S. attorney for Minnesota says the 43-year-old was on the run for over 4 years before his arrest in Mogadishu by the FBI and Somali police. He was part of the $250 million Feeding Our Future fraud investigation in Minnesota. Prosecutors say the organization was supposed to be using taxpayer money to feed kids, but instead use the funds to buy luxury vehicles, real estate, and finance international travel. Prosecutors have so far charged 79 people, most of Somali descent, in the case. The Religious Liberty Commission, established by President Trump, is presenting its recommendations. The panel was created last year by Trump in an effort to, according to the group, stop the suppression of people of religion in the U.S. The group's chair, Texas Lieutenant Governor Dan Patrick, claims that the phrase separation of church and state has been misused to punish people of faith. The commission claims that the Establishment Clause of the First Amendment has no constitutional merit. Diagnoses of a gambling disorder are on the rise in states that have legalized sports betting. Gambling disorder is a recognized mental health condition in which patients often cannot stop gambling despite the harm they experience. A new study by private firm Epic Research found diagnoses rose over 60% since 2018. However, Epic Research also found a decline in diagnoses in the 11 states that did not legalize sports betting. A Western Entertainment property in southern Arizona, known for hundreds of films and TV shows, is up for sale. Matt Mattinson has more.
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13: Here's a look at your forecast. Sunshine mixed with clouds at times today, with daytime highs approaching 90. Lows level off around 75 tonight, mainly clear skies. 91 tomorrow, a mix of clouds and sun. Temps above average Tuesday and Wednesday, with highs in the low 90s. Taking a look at the long range, 92 Thursday, 93 Friday, and 93 on Saturday. I'm Staff Meteorologist Derek Height. Currently, it's 74 degrees.
14: If you would please join me for a word of prayer. Father God, we thank you so much. God, you have blessed us in so many ways. God, we can look around, and even the very air that we're breathing right now is a gift from you. God, you've allowed us to come here today to sing praises that are rightly due to your name. And Father, we pray, God, that as we continue with our worship here this morning, God, that you would increase our joy and our thanksgiving for all that you've done for us, especially for the sacrifice of your Son, Christ Jesus, his life and his death and his resurrection, and that by your grace, God, that we're reconciled to you. Father, we thank you for that. Lord, we know that you are the almighty and the loving God. Your word tells us that we are to cast our cares upon you, even the most small requests that we might have, Father. And Father, I especially just want to lift up Magnum as he's going to be traveling just here this upcoming week. God, we pray that you would give him safe travels, that you would keep him safe. Father, that you would just use this time, God, just to confirm the calling that you have on his life and the work that you want him to do. Father, we also pray just for our church family. Lord, we know that there are some people who could not make it here today because of just various health reasons. Father, I just want to lift up Cindy to you at this time. I also want to lift up Greg to you as well. Father, we ask that you would look after them. God, that you would bring a healing to them, whether that's directly from you or through doctors. Father, we also pray, God, that you would help us to be the people of God that you want us to be. God, we pray that we would leave here today refreshed, reminded of the love that you have for us, and God, that you would continue to grow us in faith, hope, and love. Father, we pray for a blessing upon the reading of your word here this morning. God, we ask that you would use it. God, that you would use your word to convict us and to encourage us. And God, you would take the good things that I say in this sermon for your glory, and God, that you just throw away the bones. God, we just pray, God, that Jesus would be lifted up and that those who are here today would benefit from what is preached. And in Jesus' name we pray, amen. If you have a copy of the word of God, turn with me this morning to the book of 1 Corinthians chapter 10. That's 1 Corinthians chapter 10. And we're going to be starting in verse 14 this morning of 1 Corinthians chapter 10. So that's 1 Corinthians chapter 10, starting in verse 14. There the Apostle Paul writes this. So then, my dear friends, flee from idolatry. I am speaking as to sensible people. Judge for yourselves what I am saying. The cup of blessing that we bless, is it not a sharing in the blood of Christ? The bread that we break, is it not a sharing in the body of Christ? Because there is one bread, we who are many are one body, since all of us share the one bread. Consider the people of Israel. Do not those who eat the sacrifices participate in the altar? What am I saying then? That food sacrificed to idols is anything, or that an idol is anything? No, but I do say that what they sacrifice to demons and not to God. I do not want you to be participants with demons. You cannot drink the cup of the Lord and the cup of demons. You cannot share in the Lord's table and the table of demons. Or are we provoking the Lord to jealousy? Are we stronger than he? And so if you remember, here in 1 Corinthians chapter 10, Paul is in the middle of an argument making his case that pagan spiritual practices are spiritually dangerous for you and me. And remember, the issue that has been brought to Paul is the issue of believers going to pagan temples, participating in the sacrifices in those temples. And some Christians were saying that they could go to these temples and offer these sacrifices because there is only one God. And they would make the point that since only one God exists, then these pagan deities don't exist, then we don't have to worry about any kind of pagan worship. We can go there, we can enjoy the food, we can enjoy the fellowship, since those gods aren't actually real. And of course, the assumption in this argument is that the temple, these temples that they were going to, are spiritually neutral places that have no effect on people whatsoever. But Paul says here in verse 14, "So then, my dear friends, flee from idolatry." And last week, we were in chapter 10, looking at the benefits that you and I receive when we read the Old Testament. And one benefit that we get from the Old Testament is we learn from the negative examples of the people of Israel in the Old Testament. And one thing the people of Israel did again and again is they tried to serve the Lord, and they also tried to serve other gods at the same time. This is what Moses says in Deuteronomy 32. He says here, "Then Jeshurun," that's another name for Israel, "became fat and rebelled. You became fat, bloated, and gorged. He," Israel, "abandoned the God who made him and scorned the rock of his salvation. They provoked his jealousy with different gods. They enraged him with detestable practices. They sacrificed to demons, not God, to gods they had not known, new gods that they had just arrived, which your ancestors did not fear. You ignored the rock who gave you birth. You forgot the God who gave birth to you." And notice the parallels here between the nation of Israel and the Corinthian churches, because Paul is making the point in verse 20. He says, "But I do say that what they sacrifice to what? To demons." So just like Israel in the Old Testament was trying to have a relationship with the Lord, but yet participate in these pagan religions, Paul is drawing a similar point here with the Corinthians. And Paul's argument is a little bit interesting because on the one hand, Paul agrees with the Corinthians that there is only one God, that these so-called gods and goddesses of the Roman world are not real, that the idols that these people worship aren't real. But then Paul says, "But when you are participating in the worship of idols, you are worshiping demons and being participants with demons." For Paul, these temples, these practices were not spiritually neutral, but this is spiritual poison. You know, I think a lot of us today, when we think about demons, right, we might think of the Old Testament, we might think about the New Testament, but I think a lot of us, when we think about demons, we might think that demons just aren't a thing today. But Paul is giving this teaching here in 1 Corinthians to remind us that demons are still active in our world today. And remember, in verse 11, Paul says that these things happened to them, Israel, as examples, and they were written for our instruction. Now, we should make it very clear that when the Bible teaches us about demons and evil spiritual beings, that these beings are not on the same level as God. It tells us in Genesis chapter 1 that God is the creator of everyone and everything. But as we look at the pages of Scripture, we find that God created additional beings, not just us, but other beings, and these beings are known as angels. And you had some angels that were loyal to the Lord, who wanted to seek God's glory, but we also read about fallen angels, angels that rebelled against God, and of course, the leader of these angels is the devil. It is Satan. And probably there's other spiritual beings that perhaps the Old or the New Testament doesn't tell us about, but the Bible is very clear to you and me that demons are still active in our world today. Sometimes when we talk about evil in the world, we talk about the sinful choices that people make. And it's true, a lot of the evil that we see is because of sinful people making sinful choices. But that's not the only source of evil in our world. The Bible is very clear. Demons are active in the world today. And the way Paul is talking about these religious practices that the Corinthians were participating in, I think he's given us some insight as we think about other religions. Paul tells us here that as these Corinthians were offering these sacrifices to these various Roman and Greek gods, that there was demonic influence behind those sacrifices. And you know, there are other religions who we would have to say have been demonically inspired. I think a great example of this is actually the religion of Islam. Even though Islam has a number of true and good things to say, if you know about the origins of Islam, in that religion, they teach that Muhammad was by himself in a cave when supposedly the angel Gabriel appeared to him, told him to begin reciting the Quran. And what is interesting about this is that when you read Muslim historiography about Muslim history on this subject, Muhammad initially thought that he was possessed by a demon. You see? And it's just kind of interesting, you know, Paul is bringing this up here, but the thing is, when we are speaking with people of other faiths, we are most likely speaking with people who are at least under the influence of evil spiritual powers. Remember, Paul puts it this way in Ephesians chapter 2. He says, "And you were dead in your trespasses and sins, in which you previously walked according to the ways of this world." You know, before you and I come to faith in Christ, we are dead in sin, right? We do not follow the ways of God. We do not love God like we're supposed to. We don't love our neighbor like we're supposed to. But Paul continues on here, and he says, "You walked according to the ways of this world, according to the ruler of the power of the air." And of course, this is another title for the devil. You see, before we come to faith in Christ, not only are we dead in sin, but we are in spiritual bondage to these powers. Paul is making it very clear to the Corinthians, you can't participate in pagan practices. By doing this, you are becoming participants with demons. I mean, it's almost like Paul is saying, Lord, if Jesus is the Lord of your life, why are you doing things with demons? You say you love God, you say you love the Lord, and if you say those things, you're going to stay as far away as possible from that influence. Paul says you can't love God and love these pagan sacrifices at the same time. Jesus himself says no one can serve two masters, since either he will hate one and love the other, or he will be devoted to one and despise the other. You cannot serve both God and money. And if you remember the King James version of that translation, Jesus says you cannot serve God and mammon. You can't serve God and money. You can't serve God and mammon. You can't be friends with demons, and you can't be friends with God at the same time. And you know, Christians, we can be tempted to participate in pagan practices. One common feature of pagan religion during Paul's day was the practice of sexual immorality. People would often go to pagan temples where acts of sexual immorality would take place. Remember, Paul brought this up in 1 Corinthians chapter 5. Well, should it surprise us today that the demons might be behind practices of sexual immorality today? Consider the industry of pornography, you know, the selling of sexually explicit materials in order to meet that need or that want that some people have out there. I mean, we can look at pornography from all different levels and say, this is awful.

But Paul says here, Corinthians, you're trying to do pagan religion and you're trying to serve the Lord at the same time, and it's not going to work. Demons are active. You're acting just like the people of Israel in the Old Testament who tried to love the Lord and love their pagan gods. And Paul says you can't do both. And on Wednesday nights, we have been talking about why the early church was persecuted. And one reason why the early church was persecuted was that they did not participate in pagan sacrifices. Even though their culture was saying to do so, even their culture was wanting them to do so, Paul and the rest of the New Testament say you can't serve demons and you can't serve God at the same time. It shouldn't surprise us that demons operate in our world today. But as we're talking about demons and we're talking about these sacrifices to demons, we shouldn't lose sight that in the process, Paul is also speaking to us about the Lord's Supper. Listen to what Paul says here in verse 16. He says, "The cup of blessing that we bless, is it not a sharing in the blood of Christ? The bread that we break, is it not a sharing in the body of Christ?" Now, this might seem a little confusing because the way we practice the Lord's Supper here at this church, right? So quarterly or roughly, you know, we gather around here as a congregation and we have people who have plates, and in the plates, right, you'll find little pieces of bread, and each person takes their little piece of bread out of there, and then we, you know, we go through the ceremony, and then with the Lord's cup, you know, we have the little cups of juice, and that each person takes their little cup of juice, and people partake in the supper that way. But notice Paul says here, the cup of blessing. So that's not plural, that's singular. And he says here, the bread that we break. It was common practice in the early church and even in other traditions today that when the church would gather around for the Lord's Supper, they would take a common cup and everybody would drink out of that one cup. Now, the reason why we don't do it today is because of the great influenza that took place in 1919, but we shouldn't lose sight of Paul's point here, because he says, because there is one bread, we who are many are one body, since all of us share the one bread. There is a power in the Lord's Supper. There is something that Paul is describing for us here. Just as the table of demons is spiritually powerful, so is the table of the Lord. Why is the Lord's Supper so important? Well, every Christian tradition would say that it is a time when we can remember what the Lord has done. You can talk with Presbyterians about this. You can talk with Methodists about this. You can talk with Roman Catholics about this. You can talk with Baptists about this. Everybody is going to agree that the Lord's Supper is a time when we gather together and we remember. And biblically speaking, remembering is more than just intellectually bringing something up. It's meant to remember what the Lord has done for you in the past, and it's meant to change the way that you live your life today. We have to constantly be reminded of the Lord and His goodness. Now, in addition to this, though, there's the question, is there more to the Lord's Supper? You will find some Christian groups that believe that Christ is physically present in the wine and the bread of the Lord's Supper. If you talk with Roman Catholics and Lutherans, and this is not a salvation issue. I will say, though, that Jesus seems to teach us in the Gospel of John that he would be physically absent on the earth until he comes back again. But even with Baptists, Baptists have a history of taking the Lord's Supper seriously. The eating and drinking that takes place in the Lord's Supper is an act of spiritual worship of supreme importance. And I want you to see here that when Paul is talking here about pagan sacrifices and about the Lord's table, the similarities. Would the Apostle Paul say about

0: pagan sacrifices, that pagan sacrifices are just a rote ritual. They have no power. They have no influence on people. Well, Paul's argument clearly is no to that question. The Lord's Supper, a person is becoming a participant with demons. The Lord's Supper is not meant to simply be just a time of remembering. It is a spiritual encounter with the Lord that strengthens believers. So for example, the Prince of Preachers, Charles Spurgeon, a Baptist, once wrote this about the Lord's Supper. He said, quote, "At this table, Jesus feeds us with his body and his blood. His corporeal, that is bodily presence, we have not, but his real spiritual presence we perceive. We are like the disciples when none of them durst ask him, 'Who art thou?' Knowing that it was the Lord. He is come." For Charles Spurgeon and for many other Baptists who have come before us, the Lord's Supper was never meant to be just a rote ritual that we do. I mean, congregation, is this just a book right here? No, right? I mean, sure, there are plenty of different kinds of books in the world. We would say, though, that the Bible is a different kind of book. Now, it's not magic, right? You know, we can't just open the book and the Lord, and you know, and then we just can't treat God like a great magician or whatever it might be. But the Lord uses the Word of God to spiritually affect us. Does he not? Does he not use the word to convict us and to show us how we're supposed to live? Maybe you've had an experience before when you have been reading the word of God and God uses a specific verse and communicates with you and says, hey, what you've been doing with your life isn't okay. Maybe you've had that experience before. Not saying it always happens, but we would say that, you know, the Bible isn't just a book. And in a similar way, we would say that the Lord's Supper isn't just a ritual. Jesus, in some way, impacts believers to the Lord's Supper. And you can describe it in different ways. Christians have disagreed about this. You can describe and say, well, it's like this, or no, it's like this. But at the very least, Jesus says, where two or three or more are gathered in my name, there I am in their midst. And this is what's making this issue so, such an issue with the Apostle Paul, is because the Corinthians, by engaging in these pagan sacrifices, were becoming participants with demons, while at the same time they were participating in the Lord's Supper. And Paul's point is, you can't do both. You're either going to love the Lord or you're going to love demons. And what we find in the history of the church is that the Lord's Supper was a common practice in the church. This was something that was expected that believers would gather here to do. And if pagan practices can harm us spiritually, then the Lord's Supper, when it is rightfully observed, can be a benefit to us. Another name for the Lord's Supper is communion. And when I look in the dictionary, the word communion is defined as the sharing or exchanging of intimate thoughts and feelings, especially when the exchange is on a mental or spiritual level. Why do we call it communion? Well, it's a time for us to commune, to be in fellowship with the Lord. I mean, we sing songs in church. What a friend we have in Jesus. Do we not want to have a close relationship with Jesus Christ? But when we neglect the Lord's Supper, or we don't do the Lord's Supper in a correct way, we are neglecting one of the ways that God has designed us, that God has given us, so that we might be strengthened in the Christian faith. You know, once again, we could talk about baptism. Does baptism save? Well, baptism doesn't save apart from faith in Christ. You know, you can get in the water here 20 bazillion times. If you don't have faith in Christ, baptism does you no good. But does the Lord spiritually bless people through baptism? Well, I truly believe he does. Just as he does with every aspect of obedience, the Lord gives us baptism. He gives us the Lord's Supper in order that we might be strengthened. Just as demons are active in our world today, so the Lord is active as well, and he is especially active when we gather as the body of Christ. You know, there's plenty of things and plenty of reasons that people give, you know, why they don't attend corporate worship, why they don't attend worship on Sunday mornings. They might say, well, you know, Pastor, I've got my Bible. I can read my Bible by myself on Sunday morning. I can pray by myself on Sunday morning. But you know, there's one thing you can't do by yourself, and that is observe the Lord's Supper. There is a reason why God has commanded us to gather together as the body of Christ. Demons, the devil is at work. That tells us in the book of 1 Peter, the devil is like a prowling lion waiting to devour those that he can, but the Lord is at work. God has given us means. He's given us things. He's given us the word of God. He's given us prayer, but he's also giving us the Lord's Supper. You cannot drink the cup of the Lord and the cup of demons. You cannot share in the Lord's table and the table of demons? Or are we provoking the Lord to jealousy? Last week, we were looking at how the God of the Old Testament and the God of the New Testament, that's the same God. And what we read again and again in the Old Testament is that God is jealous that his people would worship him. What are we doing with our lives when we pursue any kind of idol, whether we're talking about an idol in the temple or an idol in our heart, and we're trying to serve the Lord at the same time? We are provoking the Lord to jealousy. And Paul wants us to take our worship seriously. If you claim to follow Jesus here on Sunday morning during corporate worship, then why in the world are you trying to seek after all these other pagans, all these other idols, all these other gods? Because you can't do both. You're either going to love the Lord or you're going to love demons, but you can't do both at the same time. Let's pray. Father, we thank you for your word. God, we thank you, God, that you have given us so many blessings in Christ. And not only have you done this, Father, but God, you have given us means of grace. God, you've given us things that help us, that strengthen us in our Christian walk, whether we're talking about individual prayer, or we're talking about individual Bible reading, or we're talking about corporate worship, the Lord's Supper, baptism. God, you have given us these things in order that we might say no to sin, that we might say no to the demons. Father, help us to recognize that demons are at work today, and especially with those who don't know you as their personal Lord and Savior. Father, we pray, God, that you would give us eyes to see and ears to hear. And in Jesus' mighty name we pray. Amen.
1: Here's a look at your forecast. Sunshine mixed with clouds at times today, with daytime highs approaching 90. Lows level off around 75 tonight, mainly clear skies. 91 tomorrow, a mix of clouds and sun. Temps above average Tuesday and Wednesday, with highs in the low 90s. Taking a look at the long range, 92 Thursday, 93 Friday, and 93 on Saturday. I'm Staff Meteorologist Derek Height. Currently, it's 74 degrees.
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1: Here's a look at your forecast. Sunshine mixed with clouds at times today, with daytime highs approaching 90. Lows level off around 75 tonight, mainly clear skies. 91 tomorrow, a mix of clouds and sun. Temps above average Tuesday and Wednesday, with highs in the low 90s. Taking a look at the long range, 92 Thursday, 93 Friday, and 93 on Saturday. I'm Staff Meteorologist Derek Height. Currently, it's 74 degrees.
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4: I want you to turn in your Bibles, if you would, to Luke chapter 15. Luke chapter 15, and we're going to be just going through this whole chapter. It's 31 verses, but it won't take us too long, I promise you. Although we are getting started a little late. But anyway, we will do as good as we can to get everybody out of here on time. So in Luke 15, 1 through 31, I would just want to start reading there. It says, "Now the tax collectors and sinners were all gathering around to hear him. But the Pharisees and the teachers of the law muttered, 'This man welcomes sinners and eats with them.'" So, I want you to get your picture. And I want you to understand today that we can put ourselves in. Now, we're going to be talking about the Father here in a minute, the one we should be following, and we'll see different things that you might think about this last part of this, starting verse 11, as the prodigal son. But there's a lot more about the Father and his reaction, so we're going to be looking at that. But I want you to understand here today, you can put yourself, whether you're a father or a mother or a son or daughter, whoever you are in here today listening to the sound of my voice, you can put yourself in here somewhere. So it says, "The tax collectors and sinners were all gathering around to hear him." To hear who? I want you to, they was gathering around to hear Jesus, okay? And listen, I want you to see this. The tax collectors and sinners, those scumbags, you know what we would call them, the scum of the earth, all those, the sinners, tax collectors, man, we don't even want to be a part of them. They were there to hear Jesus. Think about that. They were here to hear Jesus. Now look, in verse 2, "But the Pharisees and the teachers of the law muttered, 'This man welcomes sinners and eats with them.'" You see the difference? They thought that there should be a separation there. I mean, we've got the sinners and the tax collectors here, and we've got the Pharisees, the teachers of the law over here. What they didn't understand was we could just lump everybody in the same pool and say sinners, okay? Sinners. So they thought there should be a separation. And then Jesus knowing what they was thinking, okay? Listen to this now. It says, "Then Jesus told them this parable. Suppose one of you has 100 sheep and loses one of them. Does he not leave the 99 in the open country and go after the lost sheep until he finds it? And when he finds it, he joyfully puts it on his shoulders and goes home. Then he calls his friends and neighbors together and says, 'Rejoice with me, I have found my lost sheep.' I tell you that in the same way, there will be more rejoicing in heaven over one sinner who repents than over 99 righteous persons who do not need to repent." And then we hear the lost coin parable. It says, "Or suppose a woman has 10 silver coins and loses one. Does she not light a lamp, sweep the house, and search carefully until she finds it? And when she finds it, she calls her friends and neighbors together and says, 'Rejoice with me, because I have found my lost coin.' And in the same way, I tell you, there is rejoicing in the presence of the angels of God over one sinner who repents." Now, I want you to see this. This is God's part. We look at this in three different parts here, okay? These two, the first two parables, the lost sheep and the lost coin, this is what God does, okay? Think about this. This is what God does. We can say we're the lost sheep, okay? I told you, you could put yourself anywhere probably in this story today, but we're the lost sheep. Or we could be the lost coin. But God searches for us, doesn't He? He searches for us. And you say, well, I don't understand. You know, when people say they found religion and all that stuff, I'm telling you what, there's nothing good in there. There's nothing about us that searches for God. He comes looking for us, all right? The Holy Spirit convicts us. We hear the Word of God. The Word of God convicts us. That's why it says hearing or believing comes by hearing the Word of God. We hear the Word of God preached, and then it's up to us. It's up to us to be obedient to it. We're going to see that here in just a few minutes. But I want you to see, this was God's part. The shepherd goes after his lost sheep. The woman searches for the lost coin. She does everything she can. She lights the lamp. She searches carefully until she finds it. That's, man, and there was such rejoicing in heaven when one sinner repents and turns to Christ. Such rejoicing. We get excited sometimes about things that happen in our church, and that's good because there's things happening, and we should get excited. But I'm telling you what, when someone comes back to the Lord, or maybe comes to the Lord for the first time, or repents, and I'm telling you what, there's a party going on in heaven like we can't even imagine. And so we just think about this. So this first set of verses here, think about it. Are you one of the tax collectors and sinners that came to hear the word of the Lord today? Are you one of the teachers of the law, or the Pharisees that said, man, I can't believe that person's here. I can't believe she's here. I can't believe he's here. I can't. Do you know what they... Are you one of those? Did you come to hear Christ? Are you really concerned about the lost? We have members in our own family. I can guarantee you, every one of us, and it might not be your immediate family, but I guarantee you don't have to go very far to know that you have someone in your family that needs Jesus Christ. And when I say needs Jesus Christ, they need to know who He is and what He done for them. You can't make them. You, as much as we would like to be, we would like to just like our kids, fathers, okay? Let's think about our fathers. We can't, and mothers too, we can't take our kids and you're going to, well, yeah, you can. You're going to church, but you don't slap them, okay? And I'm not grabbing them around the neck. I'm just, don't see me doing that. I'm just telling you, we can be a good leader by being a good follower, and we follow Christ. But I'm telling you, kids still make their own decisions, don't they? We're going to see that here in just a minute. The best father ever. The best father ever. How many of you, and you don't have to raise your hand, but I'm going to raise mine. How many of you as fathers have made mistakes, have regrets, have things that you wish you would have done different? Each and every day. I mean, even today, tomorrow, yesterday. Every one of us. I can just about bet you. But look, I want to read in verse 11. It says, Jesus continued. He's teaching these parables. He knows what the people are thinking. He knows who come to listen to Him, okay? And He's teaching this parable. He said, there was a man who had two sons. And the younger one said to his father, give me. That's today, isn't it? Give me, give me, give me, give me, give me. The younger one says to his father, give me. Give me my share of the estate. So he divided his property between them. And not long after that, the younger son got together all he had. And he set off for a distant country. And there squandered his wealth in wild living. I know this is very familiar with most of you. Because after he'd spent everything, there was a severe famine in that whole country, and he began to be in need. Oh, let's stop there for a second. This is so good, and we get a sense of the son here, okay? But we're gonna really talk about the father here in a minute. But when we get a sense of the son here, we say, you know, give me, give me, give me. We just, as we go through this world today, we believe we're entitled, don't we? All of us in here. I know at some point in time we think that, boy, this should happen because I deserve it, and whatever. So this younger son here, he says, I want my inheritance now because I deserve it, and I'm going to go, and I'm going to do what I want to do. Can you put yourself in that position in the story there, talking to your Heavenly Father? Well, God, you know, today I'm just going to do what I want to do today, God. You're just going to have to overlook me. I know you will, because you sent your son to die on the cross for me. But you're just going to have to overlook me today, because I'm going to do what I want to do. That's some of the things we think. And we say, give me, give me, give me. But you know what happens? I wrote it down several years ago. I was listening to a guy preach a revival, and I can't find them all in here. That's why I hate to get rid of this Bible. But anyway, it's about to fall apart. But it says, there was talking about sin. It says, sin thrills, and then it kills. Think about that. Sin enjoys, and then it destroys. And I can see this boy right here, this younger son. He was enjoying life. He was living wildly, it says here in a little bit. He went off to a foreign place, a distant country, and he squandered his wealth in wild living. We like to say, sowing his wild oats. Whatever we say. He was living it up. And after he had spent everything, you see, sin thrills, and then it kills. Sin enjoys, and then it destroys. So after he'd spent everything, there was a severe famine in the whole country, and he began to be in need. Oh, man. Let me tell you this. That's exactly where God finds us. When God is searching for us. When we think we can do it on our own, let me tell you what I mean. When we think we can do it on our own, we'll find ourselves. We're enjoying and everything, and then all of a sudden we're in need because everything just fell out from underneath us. All of our money's gone. Everything's gone. Our friends are gone. You'll notice here in a minute, there was nobody here to give him anything, because once the money was gone, boom, you're no good to us, so we're going on. But he began to find himself in need. And you know what that need is? There was no place else he could go. There was nobody else that was going to help him. It says he began to be in need. And then verse 15, so he went and he hired himself out to a citizen of the country, who sent him to his fields to feed pigs. That's the first thing we're going to do. We're going to try to fix it ourselves, right? When we find ourselves in need, we're going to try to fix it ourselves. So he says, oh, well, this is a bad deal. I'm sure that guy was having all kinds of regrets. Like, man, I shouldn't have done this. I shouldn't have done that. But I'll just fix it. I'll write it out. I'll go get me a job. And he did. He went and got him hired himself a job. And says he's hired out to a citizen of that country, who sent him to his fields to feed pigs. And look what it says in verse 16. He longed to fill his stomach with the pods that the pigs were eating, but no one gave him anything. No one gave him anything. I wonder how many people today, now think about it, I told you could put yourself in the story anywhere you wanted. I wonder how many people came here today longing for something. Longing to be filled up with something and not even knowing what that is, but you're going to walk out of this place for one or two reasons. One, because you didn't listen to the Lord, or two, because nobody offered you anything. Think about that. I'm telling you here today, you're not going to have number two excuse, because the Holy Spirit is going to offer you what he has for you right now. The Jesus Christ is going to offer what he has. So if you leave this place today, it's because you said, I'll do it on my own. I don't need it. But this guy, he was out in the pigs. He was feeding the pigs. Now, there's nothing wrong with feeding pigs. But in that day, there was. Well, I mean, that's the lowest of the low. Shepherds and feeding pigs. I mean, come on. Nobody wants to go out into the pig lot and have to waller out there. And I mean, that guy could have been marred clear down to his knees in mud or something. And someone just said, hey, buddy, how you? Have a good day. And just keep going, because I ain't going over there and getting in with him. I'm not going to go see if he needs it. I don't need to see if he needs any help. No one gave him anything. his friends all disappeared. All the people that was living it up with him, when the money was gone, the friendship was gone. That's not friendship, folks. But then look in verse 17. I love it. The story starts changing now. It says, when he came to his senses, when he came to his senses, he said, how many of my father's hired men have food to spare, and here I am starving to death? Now, there's not too many of us in here today starving to death for physical food, but there could be some starving to death for spiritual food. Amen. There could be some wanting to be filled up with something and they don't know, and we just, they can't find it in their friends. I mean, it's just like, man, what do I need? Lord, I'm wanting to follow you, but what do I need? And it says, when he came to his senses, he realized that where he had come from, he looked back and remembered even his dad's hired hands had plenty to eat. And it says he came to his senses. And in verse 18, I will set out and go back to my father and say to him, Father, I have sinned against heaven and against you. That's a lot of words for saying he repented. He repented. He went back. He turned around. He left his life in the pig lot, and he went back to his father. But I want you to understand what he says here. He says, this is what I'm going to say. He's going to say, I'll sit out and go back to my father and say to him, Father, I have sinned against heaven and against you. Think about that. He had sinned. He knew that there was his earthly father. There was someone bigger than that. He says, I've sinned against heaven and against you, and I am no longer worthy to be called your son. Make me like one of your hired men. He didn't expect to be able to just walk right back in and be treated like he was one of the, he just wanted to be like one of the hired men, just to have something to eat, just so he would have something, that he would feel like he was doing something, and that he was working, and all these things. I don't know what's going through his head, but he wasn't expecting what he got, I'll guarantee you that. And in verse 20 says, so he got up and he went to his father. First John 1:9 says, if we are faithful and just, he will forgive our sins. I got that all messed up. First John 1:9, you need to look that up. But he's faithful and just, and he will forgive us from all unrighteousness. I'm telling you, this man right here experienced that. So he got up and he went to his father. But while he was still a long way off, while he was still a long way off, his father saw him. You hear that? When he was still a long way off, his father saw him. You know what that tells me? We're going to start talking about the father now. You know what that tells me about this guy's father? He was looking for him every day. Maybe he was going up to that hill just right outside the city, and he could see the path all the way down. And he's thinking, man, I know he's coming back today. I know he's coming back today. Train up a child in the way he should go, for when he's old and not depart from it. Amen? That doesn't mean just do as I say, but do as I do. Train him up. That's not just taking him to church and dropping him off. That's bringing him to church. That's training your children. When you get trained to do dishes, they don't just put you up there and say, do dishes, do they? I mean, to tell you what, we get trained to do dishes. That's kind of hard to do when you got four boys, because that, you know, they just think that. But I'm telling you what, if you'll do dishes once in a while, your hands will be all nice. And no, just kidding. Fathers, I'm talking to fathers now, okay? Go home and clean out the fridge. That really tells them that you love them. It's not Mother's Day, though. So anyway, not. But the father was going and he was looking. Every day looking. He was expecting him to come back. I know he was. It says his father saw him and was filled with compassion. He wasn't filled with, boy, I'm glad he's coming. I'm going to see. Did you learn your lesson? I told you so. No! It said he was filled with compassion for him. And he ran to his son. And he threw his arms around him. And he kissed him. That's way different than what he was expecting. That's way different than the Pharisees and the lawyer, the teachers of the law seeing those sinners and tax collectors sitting. Jesus, I mean, he'll even put up with that. That's way different than what we think. The father was ready and was waiting, was filled with compassion. He could see him. And your heavenly father can see you today. He knows what pig pen you might be in. He knows where you're at on the road back. He knows if you haven't even, you haven't got to the place where you're in need yet. But he knows where you're at, I guarantee it, because he's watching you right now. And our Heavenly Father, he is filled with compassion for us. And he wants to run to us. And he wants to throw his arms around us. And that's exactly what happened here. And in verse 21, said the son said to him, Father, I have sinned against heaven and against you, and I'm no longer worthy to be called your son. But the father said to the servants, The father said to the servant, quick, bring the best robe and put it on him. The best robe? You mean the best robe for that guy that was just come out of the pig that spent all of his inheritance and wild living and all this stuff? He says, bring the best robe for him. Put a ring on his finger and sandals on his feet. Bring the fattened calf and kill it. Let's have a feast and celebrate. Remember heaven celebrating when one returns? For this son of mine was dead and is alive again. He was lost and is found. So they began to celebrate. And just real quickly, meanwhile, the older son was in the field. And when he came near the house, he heard music and dancing. I don't know how you hear dancing, but that must be something. So he called one of his servants and asked him, what's going on? And the servant said to him, your brother has come. And your father has killed the fattened calf because he has him back safe and sound. The older brother became angry and refused to go in. So his father went out and pleaded with him. But he answered his father, look, all these years I've been slaving for you and never disobeyed your orders. Yet you never gave me even a young goat so I could celebrate with my friends. But when this son of yours who has squandered your property with prostitutes comes, when he comes home, you kill the fattened calf for him. That doesn't make sense, Dad. What's going on? I've done everything you wanted me to do. I stayed here and I worked my tail off for you. Ah, not about works, is it? I'm telling you, it's about turning. It's about repenting. It's about knowing where you're at and who you are and who he is. And the father says, my son, you are always with me and everything I have is yours. Boy, if we find ourselves in that place of being angry when we see someone or something, if we could just remember that, you are always with me. And everything I have is yours. That's our Heavenly Father telling us, you are always with me. You see, we don't have to pray, God be with me. Because he is, I promise you, unless you turn away from him, and then he's still right there. You're just not listening to him. But God, he says, the Father says here, I am always with you, and everything I have is yours. Oh my gosh, somebody should say amen to that. Everything I have is yours. Let's start believing that. Let's start believing that everything he has is ours. Everything that he, every power, every, he wants to use us. He works through his people. And I'm not telling you can go out and call a lightning bolt down on somebody and get rid of them. I'm not saying that. I'm not talking about that. I'm saying everything that he has, when we ask in his name, is available to us. Everything. And that's what he's telling the father here. He's saying to his son, you're always with me, and everything I have is yours. But we had to celebrate and be glad. because this brother of yours was dead and is alive again. He was lost and now he's found. I hope today that every one of us can put our place in that story as we are the ones that we just know. Man, we know that God is always with us. And that everything that we have, or that he has, is ours, available to us. But I'm certain that there's some in here that just, maybe you haven't found yourself in need yet. Maybe you're still wandering around in the pig pen. Maybe the Lord's starting to show you. Maybe things are starting to run out and people are starting to kind of, you know, get around. Whatever it is, I'm going to ask you this morning to just know what your Father is telling you today. Remember, Father's here to be a good leader. You got to be a good follower. And I'm asking you today, men, to follow Jesus. Don't follow your heart. The Bible tells us our heart is the most deceptive thing there is. Follow Jesus. Follow what he says. Not because we have to, but because he's brought us out of that pig pen. He's brought us back. And now everything that he has is ours. And when we look forward to eternity, and those streets of gold and all that stuff, we know today, right now, that it's ours. We don't have to wait till we're dead to know that. We can know it today. So we're going to have a song of invitation. And it just talks about our Father. And just listen to the words. We're going to stand. I'm going to have a prayer, and we're going to stand, and we're going to sing with this. But more importantly, read the words, listen to them, let it soak in, and then you'll be obedient to the Lord. Let's stand. Let's have a word of prayer. Almighty God, in the name of Jesus, I just thank you, Lord, for our fathers. But most of all, God, I thank you that you are you. I thank you that you have given us what we need. I thank you, Lord, that everything we have is yours. And I pray today, God, that if there's someone here that don't know you, that's wrestling around in the pig pen, or maybe just now even just asking, man, I'm gonna get out of here. I'm going to go live the way I want to live. Lord, I pray today that whatever it takes, that you would impress upon their hearts. And then, Lord, when they return to you, we're going to rejoice, God, but not nearly as much as you are and the angels of heaven. And so, Lord, today, during this time of invitation, I just pray that you will have your way and that we will be obedient to you. In Jesus' name we pray. Amen.

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1: Here's a look at your forecast. Sunshine mixed with clouds at times today, with daytime highs approaching 90. Mainly clear skies tonight, lows dip down to about 75. Sunshine mixed with clouds at times tomorrow, high temperatures reach up to 91. Dry with temperatures a bit above average Tuesday and Wednesday, and highs in the low 90s. I'm staff meteorologist Derek Height. Currently 77.

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1: NBC News Radio, I'm Scott Carr. Rescuers continue to search for survivors in the rubble of the Venezuela earthquakes. The death toll from Wednesday's quakes is more than 1,400, and tens of thousands are still listed as missing. Search and rescue teams from the U.S. and around the world are working to find victims in the collapsed buildings. The State Department says the U.S. is sending a $150 million aid package to Venezuela, with more financial help likely to follow. Iran appears to be launching missiles on U.S. allies near the Persian Gulf. We get the latest from Jim Forbes.
2: Kuwait's military said on social media early Sunday that its air defense systems were intercepting hostile missiles and drones. Similar attacks appear to be happening in Bahrain, where the Interior Ministry says, quote, the siren had been sounded and it's urging residents to remain calm and head to the nearest safe place. The strikes come after the U.S. military carried out a second wave of attacks against Iran on Saturday in retaliation for an Iranian drone attack on a ship traveling through the Strait of Hormuz. I'm Jim Forbes.
1: About a dozen large wildfires continue to burn in Utah. Governor Spencer Cox declared a state of emergency on Friday. The largest fire is the Cottonwood Fire, which has burned more than 92,000 acres in southern Utah and is 0% contained. A state of emergency has been declared in Kentucky, where at least four people were killed in flash flooding. Governor Andy Beshear says three people were killed in Madison County on Saturday and one in Jackson County after relentless rain and flash flooding inundated parts of central Kentucky. A lot of big-name talents expected to participate in tomorrow's funeral service for Arista Records chief Clive Davis. Considered one of the most influential music moguls of all time, who helped launch the careers of Simon and Garfunkel, Janis Joplin, and Whitney Houston, the funeral scheduled for Monday morning in New York City. It'll be live-streamed. Scott Carr, NBC News Radio.
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3: Here's a look at your forecast. Sunshine mixed with clouds at times today, with daytime highs approaching 90. Mainly clear skies tonight, lows dip down to about 75. Sunshine mixed with clouds at times tomorrow. High temperatures reach up to 91. Dry with temperatures a bit above average Tuesday and Wednesday, and highs in the low 90s. I'm staff meteorologist Derek Height. Currently 77.

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1: Here's a look at your forecast. Mainly sunny today with highs around 90. Tonight, 75. Temperatures reach up to 91. Tomorrow, a mix of clouds and sun. Dry with temps a bit above average Tuesday and Wednesday, and highs in the low 90s. Peek at the extended shows, 92 Thursday, 93 Friday, and 93 on Saturday. I'm staff meteorologist Derek Height. Right now, 79.
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3: We'll give up easy.
4: Amen.
3: So we fight it all the way through. It's entitled Our Walk with God. Each and every day we attempt to walk with Him. Some of us walk slow, some of us walk fast, some of us got a staggering walk. We're all different. But Jesus is with every one of us if we allow Him. You know, that's the one beauty in being Christian, is our God is there, giving us the opportunity to accept Him and ask Him to walk with us each and every day. We're going to start in, find my glasses here, Isaiah 3:21. What did I say?
4: 33.
3: Well, maybe that's what God wants us to go to, but we're going to try 30:21 first. Okay? I was up late Friday night working on this, and I texted to Brent about 12:15 Saturday morning, and I hope I didn't wake him up when I done it, but I went through it, had my everything all picked out, and I sit down this morning and I was reading through it just to see what I had, because as y'all know, I'm not a studier. I don't study, but I just kind of read through it. And I was reading through it and I thought, man, I don't remember having some of those verses. And I thought, what am I going to say? And I thought, I was going to change it. And I thought, no, it's already on here. And this is what the Lord wants me to do. So in His walk, that's what I'm doing today. I'm walking with the Lord. But in my walk, by doing this for Him, my feet have never touched the ground. Because He's lifting me up and carrying me all the way through to do it right. Because He knows if I try to do it all by myself, it'll be one big mess that we can't clean up. So just remember that in everything we do, God will be there and show us how we're supposed to do it, what we're supposed to do. And if we're not strong enough to do it, He will carry us through and get us there. So the walk with Him is so beautiful. Now then, I need to get to where we're supposed to be. Sorry, guys. Isaiah 30. I've just given you all plenty of time, right? 21. And I'm going to back up just a little bit and start at 20 on that one. Though the Lord may give you the bread of adversity and the water of affliction, yet your teacher will not hide himself anymore, but your eyes shall see your teacher. And when you turn to the right, and when you turn to the left, your ears shall hear a word behind you saying, this is the way, walk in it. Remember that. This is the way, walk in that. We all hear those little voices when we turn around and see things. As some of you know, I hear a while back I had some hearing problems and having some ringing, and still have some of the ringing sometimes, but since I've had that, you know, I'm still trying to figure out exactly if it's a God thing or not, but I hear these voices all the time. I'll be walking down someone, I'll hear my voice or my name mentioned. I'm looking around, there's no one around. There's only one person that could be trying to get my attention, and that's our God. He's trying to get my attention because maybe I'm walking the wrong direction that day, trying to get me changed so I will walk in the right direction with Him. God is at every turn, left, right, forward, back of us, trying to get us, to get in his walk and be strong with him so that we are doing the right thing. So just remember that when you're walking down there and you hear your voice or hear that little voice and nobody's around, it's not necessarily just your mind thinking. That's probably God talking to you, trying to get you on the right direction. I'm on to Psalm or Isaiah 40, 29 through 31. This may be a short one today, guys. We'll see how the Lord runs us through it. 40, 29. He gives us power to faint and strengthens our powerless. Even youths will faint and be weary, and the young will fall exhausted. But those who wait for the Lord shall renew their strength. They shall mount up with wings like eagles. They shall run and not be weary. They shall walk and not faint. Just one more time, I want to make sure you guys hear this. He gives power to the faint and strengthens the powerless. Even youths will faint and be weary, and the young will fall exhausted. But those who wait for the Lord shall renew their strength. They shall mount up with wings like eagles. They shall run and not be weary. They shall walk and not faint. I guess a guy can make a whole sermon out of those three verses there. But he gives us the power. And as I said earlier, he's with us each and every day. It's just whether we're listening to open our mind and our ears to what he's telling us. And we're willing to accept that he's there to help us and guide us and direct us in everything we do. So with him giving us the power, and he strengthens our powerlessness to give us that ability to do it. And if we wait for that voice, don't get rambunctious and impatient. We'll stop here just a second, just like the computer. It's what I told Nora this morning. I'm not patient on some of these older computers. They take a while to load. And maybe that was the issue. We weren't showing patience back there. We weren't listening to him say, give us your time. We'll get it here. And with us following what we're supposed to do for the Lord, we still sang. We still could have had a sermon. We don't need electronics in this world. We can make it. That was just the devil working this morning, trying to get us to slow down. But as I said, as Christians, we don't give up easy. We jump on board. We grab a hold of his hand that's led out to us so he can lift us up and guide us right on through it. And that's the joy of having that walk with Jesus. I can remember a day when maybe I wasn't walking as close with Jesus as I should have, and I still have some of these days, I hate to admit. I probably would have threatened Stu at that computer and dropped it and throwed it and everything else. I mean, it's like I told Inar. These things are supposed to be smarter and faster than us. And here we are hitting buttons and it won't do anything. That's the devil testing us in his walk. If we'll reach out to him and do what we're supposed to do and walk the direction and do the things that we're supposed to do with Jesus. And with the strength of being with Jesus, in my terminology, we don't just walk. We will run. We will run for the joy of being able to walk with Jesus. I was sitting there when we were singing and thinking, if we all had the excitement and enthusiasm that Tracy has while she's singing those songs. Wow. Not to embarrass you, but they would hear us, if we all sang like that, they'd hear us clear over to Bethany.
4: Amen.
3: And She's not afraid to express her walk with Jesus. I went to a concert with this, and I've never seen a girl so fired up in my life. She gave me a headache watching her. I mean, this girl has got her walk with Christ. I'll guarantee you. So just remember that. And don't be afraid to show it, that you're walking with Jesus. Be strong. Be outgoing. And push it out there and show the people the joy we have because what we've got that they can't see. And make us stronger each and every day. So that allows us to speed our walk to a run at times because we know Jesus is there with us and guiding us through it. So just remember that in that little phrase there on that. On to 41:10 in Isaiah. Just jump over. 41:10. Do not fear, for I am with you. Do not be afraid, for I am your God. Do not fear that voice. This is the way I see it. Do not fear that, you know, that voice that you hear. It's just Him being with you. You know, I've had those voices before in my head. I'm, you know, yeah, I wouldn't say it scares me, but yeah, I'm thinking, do I really want to do that? Is that me thinking? Or is that God telling me what I'm supposed to do? You know, it's a different type of fears in there that I'm talking about. But, you know, when you get those voices, just remember, it's a good possibility that's God talking to you. It's not just a voice in your mind telling you what to do. And yes, the devil will be in there once in a while too, to tempt us. But God gives us the strength and the wisdom and the power with our walk with Him each and every day to give us the decisive pieces in our mind to decide the difference between the devil and God. He shows us the right way, and then we will figure it out too. As we've grown up, we all know that we've listened to both of those voices and we've tried both of them. So, you know, I stand here today and I say sometimes I'm not sure which one it is, but I do in a roundabout way. We've experienced those other voices as we've grown up and tried and realized, God, I wouldn't listen to you, was I? And guess what? And each time we do that, He doesn't leave us. He stays right there beside us, got His hand out to pick us up. Because he knows we have fallen. And He is there if you will reach up and grab Him and continue the walk with Him. I will strengthen you. I will help you. I will uphold you with my victorious right hand. I guess I kind of talked ahead before I read it all, but that's His right hand each and every day out lifting up to you, just waiting for you to grab a hold of Him and say, God, lead me my way. We can't do it ourselves. We have to be willing to accept that Jesus is there with us every day. And He will carry us, just like in footprints. 90% of our steps are His. There's only one set there because He's carrying us because we fall so much. But He's still there with us to guide us in our walk. 43:2. When you pass through the waters, I will be with you. And through the rivers, they shall not overwhelm you. When you walk through the fire, you shall not be burned. And the flame shall not consume you. As we pass through the waters, in the way I look at it, I try to put everything to current day life, to what we're doing. And I reference that as we're passing through the waters. I'm not a big water person. But when we're passing what He's calling the waters, I call it all the situations that come before us each and every day of our lives. And He will be there and guide us through each and every one of those situations we come to. If, like I said, you're willing to grab His hand and walk in His faith and His path. And through the rivers, me, the waters is the minor things we deal with each and every day. Then we hit the rivers. That's when we have those Mack trucks smacking us right and face on. Those big devastations that happens in our lives that we don't think we can handle. But as I've said before, we're right. God will never give us more than we can handle. But He will give us a little bit more to see if we call upon Him and keep Him in our walk as we're going through those devastations. And He will not let it overwhelm us. He will be there and get us over each and everything we go through. And when we walk through the fire, we shall not be burned. And I know this has happened to each and every one of us probably multiple times in our life. There's times in life we've had people that's and assaulted us, said bad things to us. I mean, that's kind of like throwing fire at us. It's a way to knock us down. You know, and kind of on the religious side of it, you know, I think that's why some of us don't step out. Because we're afraid if we step out, someone's going to throw that fireball at us. Try to knock us back down. Burn us out. Put us back to ashes. So they don't have to listen to it.

up and flows out of my mouth. That was what that person had to hear. So in that, he will not let the flames consume us. He will not let the people consume us. As long as we're walking with him, he will show us the right direction and he will show us the path. Not around him, not over him, not under him, but right through him and show him the way. Jesus has picked us to follow with him, gave us the chance to walk with him, so we can go out there and gather other people that may not believe as well and show them the path and show them that all they've got to do is ask and grab a hold to walk with Jesus and have a great life like each and every one of us. So just remember, there's no fireball out there too big to handle. Jesus will be there with you if you ask him and let him. And yes, he will give you the opportunity to fight it yourself. But as I said earlier, the turnout won't be so good. But if you step up and let Jesus help you through it, you'll never see that fireball. He'll have it consumed before it ever gets to you. Psalms 23:4. Even though I walk through the darkest valley, I fear no evil, for you are here with me. Your rod and staff, they comfort me. Kind of the same thing. He's always there. No matter how dark that valley is, how deep that valley is, he is there guiding you and bringing you through it. You will fear no evil because you know he's at your side. You will have the strength to make through whatever comes at you in those darkest times in your life because he's standing there with rod and staff to comfort you as you go through it. But like I've said through everything, if you're willing to let him. God's not bossy. He don't force you to do anything. He just asks you to grab his hand and walk with him so you can enjoy the fruits of life through God. Lost my spot. Oh, clear over here. But anyway, just remember that in your darkest times, and they will happen many times in our life, many things will happen. But if you share your walk with him, he will always be there to comfort you in everything you do. Psalms 32:8. I will instruct you and teach you the way you should go. I will counsel you with my eye upon you. I will instruct you and teach you the way you should go. I will counsel you with my eye upon you. He is our teacher each and every day. Yeah, we all thought we got out of school. But he is still teaching us each and every day. I learn more stuff each and every day. You know, there's sometimes I think I learn more up here just reading this and talking to you guys than I do out home sitting there reading it. And I think the reason why that is because I'm letting God work through me. He's showing the words I'm supposed to use. Give me the guidance to give you guys. Because I know I can't do it on my own up here. So he will instruct us with that voice. At every turn we look at to hear that voice, it will be an instruction on what we're supposed to do. Whether we do it or not, that is our choice. I'm hoping that each and every day when I hear that voice, I follow the direction that's been showed to me. I'm hoping I don't brush it off
because I want to be there

and walk with Him each and every day. I have learned in life and all things I've done, without Him, it is just really miserable. And some of the things we can go through with Him at our side, it's just like walking through a flower garden. The smells are pretty, or beautiful. The sight's beautiful. And He's right there. There's so many times in life when I've visited with people, I wish I could just reach up and grab His hand, pull Him down and say, see, this is our God. This is what we believe in. Yeah, it may just look like a vision, but it's more than we can describe. That one person that can watch over each and every one of us and show us the guidance and direction we're supposed to go. I can't imagine watching over billions of sheep and trying to keep each and every one of them on the right path. But if we, as His sheep, listen and follow Him and do what we're supposed to do, think about this. It makes His job a whole lot easier. And I'll be the first one to admit, sometimes following and walking in Jesus' steps each and every day, it's more than a job. It's something that we have to concentrate on to do. It doesn't just happen. We have to be willing to work with it. And here goes my toe-stepping. We have to get in the Bible, read it more, be more apprehensive on being with Him and guiding and getting the guidance that He's showing us. And His, and like I said, showed there, His eyes always upon us, guiding us and directing us everywhere we go. Psalms 37:5. Commit your way to the Lord. Trust in Him, and He will act. Pretty well explained itself right there. Commit your way to the Lord. Get in the Bible. Listen to Him. Don't ignore Him. And He'll be there for you. And trust in Him. When He picks you up and carries you through those disasters you're having, trust Him. He will carry you all the way through and get you there safely. And He'll show you the way to deal with whatever's coming at you. And like I said, He will act. And that's His guidance for you as you walk with Him. Deuteronomy 31:8.

0: It is the Lord who goes before you. He will be with you. He will not fail you or forsake you. Do not fear or be dismayed. And as I stated earlier, no matter what happens, He will never leave us. He will never fail us. He will never forsake us. He will always be right there at our side. Fear is a temptation of the devil, in my opinion. All of our fear is instilled in us from the devil. But if we walk with Jesus, those fears we can overcome. I think we can. I don't like snakes if I don't see them first. God's still working me on that one. It is His creature. But if I walk with Him, no matter what I see, no matter what happens, He will help push that fear to the side and guide me in everything I do. So, in a nutshell, without Jesus at our side, and us walk, He's at our side each and every day, but without us accepting Him being there and accepting that walk with Him, our lives will be miserable. And that's, I feel so sorry for those people that do not accept Jesus as their Savior and the walk with them. I can't imagine being an atheist. I mean, I'm sure they've got their own type of God. I've never studied into it or got into it. But I've thought that many times. How can a person live in this world and not have a God like ours? It's been written down for years of what God's done for us back years ago and how He's still with us each and every day. I don't know what atheists used for a Bible to get their God or what they believe in. And there's times I thought, you know, life will be easier if I don't have to be religious. I mean, I see these other people out there, it seems like they've got a good life, but maybe it's not as good as we think. Because our walk with God shows us how good we've got it, and we can't understand that theirs ain't as good. But I think in time, once we get that chance to go to heaven and meet with Him, all our answers will be answered just by walking with Him.
1: 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We hope you have a wonderful week and that you join us next week.

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1: Here's a look at your forecast. Mainly sunny today with highs around 90. Tonight, 75. Temperatures reach up to 91. Tomorrow, a mix of clouds and sun. Dry with temps a bit above average Tuesday and Wednesday, and highs in the low 90s. Peak at the extended shows, 92 Thursday, 93 Friday, and 93 on Saturday. I'm staff meteorologist Derek Height. Right now, 79.
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3: To talk about a message of victory today, and so the title of our message today is All We Do Is Win. All we do is win. I know in Christ, we're going to see it here in a minute. The Bible says all we do is win in Christ. We appreciate how good the Chiefs have been recently as Kansas City fans. But how many know that's not all they do? Right? You can go back to the 49ers. Joe Montana, Steve Young, right? They were big winners. I was a Cowboys fan when I was a little kid. Right, and the 49ers are big win, but that's not all they did. Tom Brady's won all these championships, but that's not all he did. I know he lost some games. In fact, the weird thing is, he couldn't beat Eli Manning in a Super Bowl. Yeah. Right? Supposedly he was a better quarterback, better teams, but Eli Manning beat him in two Super Bowls. Michael Jordan, considered by most people to be the greatest basketball player of all time. Michael Jordan won 6 NBA championships. He won 5 season MVPs, 6 finals MVPs. That means every final they won, he was the MVP. He scored almost 33,000 points in his career. Made 28 game-winning shots. 28 times they trusted Michael Jordan to take the last shot, and 28 times he delivered. But think about this. Michael Jordan also says he missed 9,000 shots, lost nearly 300 games, and 26 times was asked to take the game winner at the buzzer and missed and lost. I know, as great as he was, he didn't always win. Sometimes he lost. I know, sometimes just in yourself, you will lose. Sometimes you'll win. You ever have those moments where you win? Right? You just feel real good about yourself. I like it. I'll be up here at church working during the week, and I set a table up in there, and I'll finish a bottle of water, and I'll take it, and I'll let it go. And every once in a while, right into the trash can. And I'm here by myself, but I look around. Think, man, that was 20 feet away. That's a long ways away. I'm like, did I turn the security camera off? Is it still filming? I'd like to see that. I watched it. There's this video. This old guy was throwing something away in a trash can, and it kind of bounced out. And he hit it, and it fell. And then he kicked it, came up, and he hit it again. And then it went in the trash can. It was on a security camera. He's like looking around, like, did someone see that? It feels good to win, amen. But in yourself, you will lose sometimes. It's the importance of knowing Jesus as your Savior. Let's go over to 2 Corinthians chapter 2, and verse 14. We're going to see how we are in Christ. Because in Him, things change. In Christ, your life is different. 2 Corinthians 2:14 says, now thanks be to God who always, everybody say always, who always leads us in triumph in Christ Jesus. When does He lead us in triumph? Always. Always. I was part of a really good basketball team. I was a pretty small part of it. I don't want to toot my own horn because I was a very small part of it. My junior year of high school, we have what I believe, now most other people probably wouldn't, but I believe one of the best basketball teams Albany's had in the last 40 years. We won our first 20 games in a row. We were number one in state, 20-0 And we were to the point where we're like, I don't think we'll ever lose again. And we got a little full of ourselves and lost to Ravenwood in the championship of the Worth County Tournament, a team we'd beat by like 30 earlier, lost by like 4 points. The guy that was leading that team, I didn't really know him, but I remembered him. And then he later was coaching in the area. And I remember seeing him at a game in my adulthood. And I'm like, oh, I remember that guy. I mean, he did nothing wrong. He just had the game of his life against this. And I'm just like, I don't like that guy. Ended up 25-2, lost in double overtime. We were the smallest 2A school in the state, played Cameron in the district championship. They were the largest 2A school in the state, lost in double overtime. 25-2, but I remember that season just thinking, this is as good as it gets. Growing up in Albany, if you remember, back when the before they built the new addition, we used to eat down in the basement. And there were pictures and stuff in school, and I think they still have this picture, maybe in the trophy case outside the gym, but it's of this old football team from like the 1920s. And this football team in Albany went undefeated on the season. You're like, well, I've heard of that. Okay, you've heard of that, but how about this? No one scored on them. 360-some points to zero for the season. Now, that is winning. That is like, we just killed everybody. And you see those pictures of those guys with no face mask and leather helmets. I remember as a kid, like junior high, you'd be looking, you're like, man, look at those guys. In fact, there, I think it was the coach was like lived in our neighborhood. Dale St. John lived down, like, down the road from us. And you just like, man, can you imagine being on a team that not only did you win every game, but no one even scored on you? I mean, that's the type of team you're on when you get born again. Amen. You win every time, and no one even scores on you. Yes. Amen. Now, thanks be God who always leads me in triumph in Christ Jesus. And I like that. Sometimes we need to read Bible verses and personalize it a little bit, right? So Paul wrote this to the church at Corinth. But what if you just said, because if you're in Christ, if you're born again, what if you just said, now thanks be to God who always leads me in triumph in Christ Jesus. Yeah, come on. Where's God going to lead me this morning? I've been reading a book that was recommended by a friend of mine, by Pastor David Youngie Cho, right, that talks about the Holy Spirit, right, is your partner. And he says that this pastor, he pastored one of the largest churches in the world in South Korea, and David Youngie Cho, and he said he would wake up every morning, he'd say, Holy Spirit, where are we going today? Partner with me. How are we going to do some things today, right? Let's just go. Well, guess what? How's God going to lead you? He's going to lead you in triumph in Christ Jesus. But you've got to allow him. How many know he leads you in triumph in Christ? He leads you in triumph in Christ. That means what do you have to do? Follow. Where's God walking? In triumph. Where do you get in trouble? When you're not following him. You're like, well, this doesn't feel like triumph. And God's like, well, you haven't been following me for the last 3 days. I know, you get off. I know, you can follow a path. But if you spend 3 days not following that path, how far off do you think you could get? I remember I was teaching the youth one Sunday night, and we were talking about people on ships. And now they have satellite and navigation, all that stuff. But remember, if you watch any movies on ships, they would have a map and a compass, right? And they would plot their course. Well, you could be off half a degree. And if you're off half a degree in a day, you may not notice much. But in a week, now, right, you were off this much. Now you're off this much. Now you're off miles. Now you're landing in North America instead of South America. No, he leads me in triumph, which means I need to follow him where? Into triumph. Man, it's like those movies, you see those old war movies, guy, right, the platoon leader or whatever, follow me. Right, they grab their sword back in the old days, they get on their horse, follow me. Where are we going? We're going into triumph. I know, every day, Jesus on that white horse, he's got the sword of the Spirit in his hand. He says, follow me. Where are we going, Jesus? We're going into triumph. But the problem is you never get to triumph if you don't follow him. But he always goes into triumph. Amen. Let's go over to 1 Corinthians 15. 1 Corinthians 15 and verse 57. Always leads me to triumph. All I do is win in Christ. Amen. That's all I do. man, you get in Christ and realize that you just get tired of winning. I'm just tired of winning. All I do is win. Look at this. Again, we're thankful for it, but thanks be to God who does what? Who gives me the victory through our Lord Jesus Christ. Here's the greatest thing ever. You don't have to earn the victory. Jesus earned it for you. You don't have to earn your way to heaven because you couldn't do it anyway. Jesus gives us the victory. You're part of a team, right? And someone wins, and they say, I'm just going to give you the trophy. You're like, I didn't even do anything. I sat on the bench the whole time. That junior year, there's a lot of time. I was just sitting on the bench the whole time. I'm going to tell you right now, it used to be they took it out of the trophy case. They took it out of the trophy case. But used to, our picture was in the trophy case there at Albany outside the new gym. And I'm like, look, no one really knows unless they were there. But I'm right there in that picture. Number 10 is right there in that picture. Now, you may look at that and say, oh, that kid didn't do anything. He doesn't look like he did much. Right? You see the games, like championship, they're with the trophy at the end of a game. Teams get together and get the trophy. And I was the guy still wearing the warm-up. I didn't have sweaty hair. I didn't have anything. I'm like, I'm going to take this warm-up off before we take this picture. Get the water bottle squirted into your hair. Get a little wet. Feel like, man, that guy really worked. He's no warm-up and wet hair. But Jesus just said, hey, I won the victory. I'm just going to give it to you.
4: Yes.
3: I'm just going to give you this victory. But thanks be to God who gives. It doesn't say, but thanks be to God who makes you work hard for the victory through our Lord Jesus Christ. It says, no, he just gives it to you. We so complicate things in the body of Christ. No, he gave it to us. All we have to do is by faith just say, okay, I receive it. He's trying to give you the trophy every morning. He said, I got a trophy for you. I got some wins for you. But you need to do this. Thank you, Lord. We'll move on. Romans chapter 8, verse 37. Romans 8, 37. Praise God for the word. Praise God for the Holy Spirit. Because I can get off sometimes I don't listen to the Holy Spirit. You've been here for that, some of y'all. I think he's not listening. Look at this. So here's what's interesting. So Paul's writing this. Okay. So Paul writes a lot of things, and some of the things he writes, he doesn't just tell you about all the good. He tells you about some of the stuff he had to deal with. The very first time Paul preached, they tried to kill him. How many of you would that have ended your preaching career? I mean, I remember the first time I preached, no one tried to kill me. I mean, I've seen some stink eye given to me, right? I've seen some people give me some looks, but no one's, right? I mean, literally, Paul would preach, and they'd be like, kill him! Murder him. He's horrible. And Jesus died for your sin. Literally, they stoned him. They threw rocks at him, took him outside the city, stoned him, left him for dead. He might have died. I don't know. But God raised him up. And he just dusted himself off. You know what he did? He didn't run. He went back into the city.
4: Yes.
3: How'd you like to be there for the second? That second service. Man, we thought we stoned him at 9 a.m. service. He back for 11. I think I'm going to listen to this guy. We thought he was dead. He's just bloodied, teeth out. I think I'm going to listen to this guy. Whipped. He talks about how many times he's whipped, how many times he's been beaten with rods, in prison, shipwrecked, snake bit. I'm telling you, if we went through one of the things that Paul went through, we would have quit. And I'm not just on preaching. What if you came to church and someone whipped you because you came to church? You get home, they're like, I'm gonna whip you. Go to church, whip your backside, teach you go to church. You're like, okay, I'm not going to church anymore. That's what happened with him. And Paul says things like this. Yet in all these things, everything I put up with.
4: Yeah.
3: I mean, no. He'd preach a message like this. Yet in all these things, everything I put up with, some of y'all, I've had to put up with you. He said, I am more, right? Again, I'm going to make it personal. He says, we are more because he's trying to teach this. But what if you just said, I am more than a conqueror through Jesus who loved me. I am more than a conqueror. I know being a conqueror would be great. But the Bible says you're not just a conqueror. You're more than a conqueror. Amen. How? Through Jesus who loved me and gave me victory. Amen. I am more than a conqueror. More than a conqueror. Philippians chapter 4 and verse 13. Thank you, Lord. Philippians 14. If you notice all these, right? 2 Corinthians, 1 Corinthians, Romans, Philippians, these are all Paul. That guy, man, you could, it's like you could not stop him. He was like a preaching Terminator. Right? They think they shot him, knocked him down. Remember those Terminator movies, right? They're like, man, I shot him. He's dead. He just get back up. No, we blew him up. We blew him up. He just keeps coming. That's the way Paul was with the gospel. Right? And here he says, look what he says. I can. Everybody say, I can. You know what the problem with most people is? You say, I can't a whole lot. Well, I can't do that. Well, we can't do that. Well, we can't do that, right? We talked about vision, right? And we talked about dreaming bigger last week. Problem most people, well, we can't do that. I told you, I got kids that just believe in all kinds of big stuff. And their dad, Daddy, you preached on dream big and say, right? Man, Olive will walk in our house. She'll walk in, she'll walk out into the living room and look out those windows facing west. She looked down, she goes, you know what we need? An in-ground swimming pool, Daddy. I said, okay, Olive. And this is where you get into trouble, preaching dream big and think big. I said, okay, Olive, how much do you think an in-ground swimming pool costs? She goes, I don't know, $3,000? I said, well, I don't think that's quite it. Well, then her mama just encouraging her. She's looking up. It costs, because I come up with a big number. Nicole's like, no, it costs this much. Okay. How many of that's the way we're supposed to be thinking, yes, though? And it's not just about stuff. You get what I'm saying. But here, Paul, with everything he dealt with, he said, I can do all things through Christ who strengthens me. How many things could Paul do through Christ? All things. That's why Paul accomplished more than almost anyone else you see after Jesus in the Bible. After Jesus left this earth, the one person we see in the Bible who probably accomplished more than most was Paul. And here's the thing, he didn't have a great start to things. In fact, when Jesus was here, he was part of the people persecuting him. He was there when they killed Stephen, holding people's coats. He was arresting people because they went to church. Had an experience with Jesus, and he decided it changes everything. I know you can have an experience with Jesus, and many people have. I've seen people have an experience with Jesus right in this building, and it didn't change anything. But Paul allowed it to change things in his life.
5: Yes.
3: And then look at what he did. And then he got to a point in life. He says, you know what? You know what I think I can do? People are like, I don't know. What do you think you do? He said, I think I can do all things through Christ who strengthens me. What's the common denominator? In him, in whom, in Christ, through Christ, right? All you do is win. How? In Christ Jesus. Yeah. When you get yourself outside of Jesus is when you start losing, right? It's like a coach. So you think of some great coaches. Andy Reid's a great coach, right? And honestly, the last game they played, the AFC Championship, I watched it, and I like to think I'm a bit of a student of the game. And there were some formations and plays they ran that I'm like, I've never seen them run that before. Then I watched some shows later, and people are like, they've never run anything like that before. Came up with a completely new offense and did some. Bill Belichick, one of the greatest coaches, right? How many know? You know how you win? When you follow the game plan. How are you going to win every day? When you follow the game plan. When Christ leads you to do something, when you follow him. And I've coached before. I'll never forget. I was thinking about this on my way up here today. I was coaching. It was my last year of coaching junior high boys. And I had a great group of boys. I mean, a great group of boys. I coached them football and basketball. We undefeated. It was a good time to give up coaching because we were really good. And I'd have people say, man, you should really come to this school and coach. I said, can I tell you something? These boys make me look like a whole better coach than I am. And so we were down at Gallatin. I've told this story to my children, and I've heard the story back from people that those kids shared. We were down at Gallatin, and we were not necessarily playing well, and I had instructed them to do something I wanted them to do, and they were not doing it. They were not doing it. And so if you've ever been to Gallatin, our visiting locker room, you walk up the stairs, it was up in the weight room. It was over on the right side. And so we're getting ready to go up there, and we go up into the locker room, and the team goes in. I stand outside with my assistant coach, who was a young kid. He was a first-year teacher. And I said, I'm about tired of these boys not doing what I ask them to do. Because if they'll do what I ask them to do, we'll win this game big. And I can be a bit of a yeller, but I don't often lose my temper. I said, I'm going to light these boys up. He looked at me and said, what? No, I said, I yell, but I don't necessarily lose my temper when I yell. And so I said, I'm going to light these boys up. He goes, what? And I said, just watch. And I walked in, and I just tore into him. I told you to do this. You have not done that. I'm tired of you not doing this. And I took my clipboard, and I threw that thing on the ground. And the marker went flying, and I flattened the edge of that clipboard. And I had that clipboard for years. And every time I showed, I said, see that flat edge? I threw it one time. I thought I'd broke it. And I threw it, and I said, I don't even want to look at you guys anymore. Get out of this locker room. Their eyes got big, and boy, they filed out of that locker room. I stayed up there for a minute. I looked at that assistant. I said, you think that worked? He goes, I think they are scared. And so what I wanted them to do was I wanted to work the ball inside out. Let's go inside so we can come back outside. But they'd come down, they'd just chuck up shots. And we had some good players. I mean, we had some good players. We did. We had a kid that hit 7 3-pointers in the game as an eighth grader. And so we come out. I sit on that bench. I didn't even talk to him when we got back down. They go in. I'll never forget. Right in front of the bench. Boy gets it. He looks at me. Throws it inside. They come down again. They look at me. They throw it inside. Won the game by like 20-some points. But what was it? God's trying to give you a game plan.
4: Yes.
3: And his game plan is to help you win. Now this boy, some of these boys are thinking, we don't need to do that. We can win our way. Well, that's your problem. You think you can win your way.
4: Right.
3: I know. Patrick Mahomes, some of his first years, he threw the ball all over the place, and we won and did well. But teams caught on to it, and guess what? He's had to adjust,
4: yes.
3: And they game plan differently. How many know the Chiefs win differently than they did 3 years ago, 4 years ago, 5 years ago? Why? Because you've got to learn to adjust. But you have to follow the plan. The problem with most Christians is God has the plan. It's in his word. It's he shares it to you through the Holy Spirit by prayer. But most Christians just, well, I got it. I can do this. No, you can't. How many know? You will win some fights on your own. You will win some battles on your own, but you won't win them all. Amen. We're going to look at one more scripture here. Actually, we're going to look at two more scriptures. Let's go to the Gospel of John. The Gospel of John, chapter 16. John 16 and verse 33. Follow the game plan. And if you'll follow the game plan, all you will do is win.
4: Yes.
3: John 16, 33. Jesus, listen to what Jesus says. Jesus said, these things I have spoken to you, that in me you may have. In the world you will have trouble. Anyone ever had trouble? If you haven't had trouble, you just haven't been old enough to experience it yet. No, in the world you'll have tribulation, but he says, cheer up because I've overcome the world. He says, you're going to have some trouble, but cheer up. I've already overcome that trouble. All you got to do is in me receive, right? And be an overcomer, be a triumpher, be more than a conqueror through Christ who strengthens you. Why? Because he's already did it. Now we're going to finish in 1 John chapter 5. We're going to look at verses 4 and 5 in 1 John 5. So this is some of the letters that John wrote. That was the Gospel of John. Now we're going to 1 John chapter 5. I like what John says here. We're going to look at verses 4 and 5. And so talking about the victory's already been provided, right? Jesus provided victory through what? Through his death, burial, and resurrection. Don't you know the enemy, the devil, thought he had Jesus beat when he died on the cross? How surprised are you that... Do you ever think we get to heaven and we can watch movies of stuff? Like there's a place we can go watch movies of stuff that happened in the past? How surprised? Wouldn't you like to see the movie, The Ring Doorbell Outside of Hell? When Jesus showed up after he thought he was dead and beat? Ding dong! Devil's like, who is it? There I'm making people's phones go off. Devil goes, who is it? One of you demons go see who it is. They go look out the peephole. They're like, sir, remember how we thought we killed Jesus? The only begotten Son of God. Yeah, he's dead. He's gone. We won. He's here. And he says he wants the keys back. How'd you like that? Bible tells us he got the keys back. Amen. And so John, right, is telling us these things about victory, just like Paul did. So look what it says. For whatever is born of God overcomes the world. Let's concentrate there, right? If you want to really be an overcomer in every area of your life on a regular daily basis, not just every once in a while, first thing you have to do is be born again.
4: Yes.
3: Got to be born again. Jesus said, I'm the way, the truth, and life. No one comes to the Father except through me. Here's the amazing thing. There are a lot of people, good people, right? Go to church, read the Bible, pray, do good things, are givers, are generous, are loving, are kind. And they miss the point that the first thing I have to do to enter into this relationship with God on a more intimate basis, right? Because there are people that know God, but they're not of God, right? They know who God is. Are there people you have a relationship with? How about this? Are there people you are friends with online that if someone asks, are you really friends with them? In fact, are you friends? I'll do this again. Friends with people that you're like, I don't even know who they are. Because you're a friend of a friend of a friend of a friend. Because let's be honest, friends is a much smaller number than the 300, 400, 600, whatever you got online. So people who are friends with God who really don't have a relationship with him through Jesus Christ. But John says, whatever is born of God overcomes the world. So if you're born again, you're automatically what? An overcomer.
4: Yes.
3: Now you'll grow in things, you'll mature in things spiritually, but you're automatically an overcomer. Now look what he says. And this is the victory that has overcome the world. You want to know what the victory is to overcome the world? Right? If someone told you, you want to know what the victory is that overcomes the world? Most people say, I want to know what it is. What is it? Our faith. Well, I thought you said it was Jesus. It is. It is Jesus. He gave us the victory. He paid the victory. He fought the victory. He won the victory. But it's your faith that's going to receive it from him. It doesn't just happen automatically. You don't just win automatically. You have to go do something. Right? The children of Israel had to go possess the land. This is the victory that has overcome the world. Our faith. Now look at verse 5. We're going to finish here. Who is he who overcomes the world? Who is it that overcomes the world? He who believes that Jesus is the Son of God. Again, it takes it back to who is born again. You know who overcomers are? Born again people. You know why a lot of people in life, they're on this roller coaster. Nicole and I were talking about this the other day. She's not a big fan of roller coasters. I kind of still enjoy them, right? But you know what? You know why you like, who in here likes roller coasters, right? Okay, you know why you like them? Because they're not 5-hour rides. They're about 90 seconds, most of them. Can you imagine a 5-hour roller coaster? You would be so sick of it. You'd literally be sick. So you enjoy just the, whoo, that was fun. But this, there are a lot of people that aren't born again that this is their life. And they have some moments that are really high, that are really good. And they're like, oh, I'm good. I don't need God in my life. I don't need to get born again. I'm good. But then comes the corkscrew, twisty, up and over. You're like, oh, I'm not good. No, who is he who overcomes the world? He who believes that Jesus is the Son of God. Salvation is so important. All we do is win in Christ Jesus.
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Here's a look at your forecast. Mainly sunny today with highs around 90. Tonight, 75. Temperatures reach up to 91. Tomorrow, a mix of clouds and sun. Dry with temps a bit above average Tuesday and Wednesday, and highs in the low 90s. Peak at the extended shows, 92 Thursday, 93 Friday, and 93 on Saturday. I'm Staff Meteorologist Derek Height. Currently, it's 81 degrees.

0: Good morning and welcome to the First United Methodist Church of Bethany. We're glad everyone's with us this morning, either in the sanctuary or via social media. Radio broadcast this morning is sponsored by Barry and Linda Jones. Thank you, Barry and Linda, for sponsoring that. The one birthday this week is Wyatt Creasy. Happy birthday to Wyatt. The food pantry items for this month are ketchup, mustard, mayo, salad dressing, pickles, anything that comes to mind. The Power of One for June is the activity fund at Crestview. This is just an extra little fund over there that they use for non-budgeted items like puzzles, games, and entertainment items of that nature. Want to remind everyone that we do have some residents over there, so we need to do our part in supporting them. The summer food program for children that are 18 and under continues to take place on Mondays through August the 3rd, so that's at least another month or so. The fellowship hall will be in use on those days from 8:30 to 12:30. And they request that if you come to participate, that you don't park in front of the building, because that's where the cars travel as a pickup lane through there. So it causes a little congestion if people park out there. And the children that are coming for that need to be registered with the Harrison County Health Department. Final item on the announcements this morning is Vacation Bible School is scheduled for July 8th, 9th, and 10th. The theme this year is Galaxy, Launching Kids on a Mission of God's Love. And those meetings will be held in the evening from 5:30 to 8:30. There will be a light supper for each one of them. And those who can participate are the four-year-olds through and entering the sixth grade. They're all welcome to attend. If you know anyone in that age group, you can invite them. And if you are able to help, please talk to this lady right here.
1: Well, good morning, everyone. We have a few needs for VBS. One of those is, if you can visualize, this section of empty chairs over here is going to be removed, and that's where Pastor Anshul and Miss Jenny are going to set up for the Bible story time. And what we're looking for is artificial greenery, artificial plants, maybe an artificial tree. If you have the pencil trees, that's what she's looking for. My other request is our mission project this year is decorating brown bags with handles on them, and the kids will decorate those and put notes inside of them. And what those are going to be are birthday bags. And those birthday bags will have a Beanie Baby in them. 40 have been donated already. And we need cake mix, frosting, and candles. And I've priced everything. If anyone would like to donate $5 for a bag or $20 for four bags, that's up to you. But if you'd like to make a donation to help us with our mission project this summer, see me after church, and I'll talk with you about that. Those bags will go to the food pantry, maybe some at the senior citizens area, and some other places where there's people in need to give them a treat for their birthdays. So thank you.
2: Ah, I was on mute. Thank you. Sorry, that was me, on me. In the way of announcements, I asked Richard to do it, but we didn't have a pencil up here. We need to put some pencils up here. But this afternoon at 2 o'clock, we will be going over to Crestview. We are on a rotation that Anshul will preach, and Rita plays her beautiful piano, and it is a wonderful time of fellowship with these folks who come to the little service over there. And what we're asking is if anybody is able to come and volunteer, because there's transporting some of the folks to the area of worship, and it gets to be a little crazy sometimes. So if we had more hands, that would be really, really helpful. So if you're interested in helping, and it is a fun time. Those ladies are pretty funny, and they have a lot of insight. They have a lot of experience. So if you're interested in helping us, you can talk to Rita after this. Is that okay? Talk to you? Okay. Talk to Rita after the service. So, that was my one little announcement. And now I would like to invite you to join me in the call to worship. This is the day that the Lord has made. We will rejoice and be glad in it. We come from busy schedules, difficult weeks, and many distractions. Yet God welcomes us with mercy, peace, and love. Here we are reminded that we belong to Christ and are called to live as His people. Open our hearts, O Lord, that we may receive Your word and follow where You lead. Come, let us worship the Lord. We come with thankful hearts to honor our God and King. Please stand and join me as we begin our time of worship.

0: you may be seated.
1: Well, this is the point that I come up and say, as the ushers come forward this morning to receive this morning's offering, remember this. And I'm struggling. This is the first time I've been up here in 3 Sundays. And so I want to talk, I want to preach. 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For those of you who are at home, thank you very much. Everyone call your nearest delivery food service, and we're going to have a great morning. But seriously. So as most of you know, as an email went out, because questions were being asked a few weeks ago, Jenny and I are thrilled to announce that we've been reassigned to Bethany for another year. And we are most excited about that. So with that said, as the ushers come forward to receive this morning's offering, think about this. This is an amazing place, and God is doing awesome, awesome things. If you were here every single day during the week, you would see different parts of the community coming out. You would see different events happening. You would see meetings and planning events happening for all that God is doing here. And part of that is due to your generosity. So remember that this morning as you give.

0: Heavenly Father, we acknowledge all that you have given us from our very first breath all the way to our eternal salvation. Father, we thank you for all that you've given us responsible for. May we be just as responsible in giving back to you. Father, I pray that you use these tithes, these offerings, to further your kingdom here in Bethany. It's in Jesus' name we pray. And everyone said,
1: Amen.
0: Amen.
1: And please remain standing as we continue our time of worship.

0: Amen. You may be seated.
1: So as I was visiting with people, as you were coming in, I got to visit with a few of you. I heard from one who said, well, I haven't been here in a couple of weeks, and I thought, me neither. Matter of fact, as you know, Jen and I have, actually I went off to the conference, and thanked you, Jen, so very much for filling in for me. And then after the conference, Jen and I took 2 weeks off. Stan, thank you so much for filling in for me. And Debbie, actually you're in the back room, for filling in for Jen. And during our vacation, we got a lot of things done. We got to check off a lot of things on our to-do list. And with our one-year anniversary coming up in about 2 weeks, I'm ashamed to say that we're still unpacking and organizing. So we got a lot of that done. I even got pictures hung up in my office now.

think. 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Now, I think I come by it honestly, though. Can you inherit being a salt addict? Well, if you can, then I did. But as my grandfather, didn't just sprinkle salt on his food. No. At every meal, he would take the salt shaker. He got it first. And he would turn it over on his plate until a mound of salt was built up. And then every single fork full of food would first get dipped into that mound of salt before it ever reached his mouth. And as a kid, I thought that was kind of gross. And now as an adult, I've kind of discovered I'm probably not much better. I mean, I don't taste my food before I'm grabbing for the salt shaker. And I can tell you, no matter what lands in front of me, salt first. Popcorn? Oh, yeah. French fries? Oh, double oh, yeah. Garden tomatoes? Well, yeah, they need the pepper, too, but a lot of salt. Steaks? You would think that I'm trying to preserve it as opposed to eat it. You know, salt's an addiction. Maybe I do need a 12-step program to get over it. And people have often said there's this cliche out there that you are what you eat. I don't know if that's entirely true. But I do know this. Sooner or later, what fills our hearts finds its way to our lips. I mean, Jesus says in Matthew chapter 12, verse 34, "You brood of vipers, how can you speak good when you are evil? For out of the abundance of the heart, the mouth speaks." Or in other words, our mouths eventually reveal what our hearts are full of. And that brings me to our scripture this morning. And we find it in Colossians chapter 4, verse 2 through 6. And for those of you who don't know, I'm reading out of the ESV. It says this, "Continue steadfastly in prayer, being watchful in it with thanksgiving. At the same time, pray also for us, that God may open to us a door for the word, to declare the mystery of Christ, on account of which I am in prison, that I might make it clear which is how I ought to speak. Walk in wisdom toward outsiders, making the best use of the time. Let your speech always be gracious, seasoned with salt, so that you may know how you ought to answer each person." Dear friends, this is the word of God. May the Holy Spirit come and bless it to our hearts as we gather here today. And I'll be prayerful to say, and everyone said, Amen. There's a lot going on in these few verses. Paul's talking about the necessity of prayer. He's talking about opportunities to share the gospel with others. He's talking about walking wisely with outsiders or those who might not quite yet understand our Christian faith. But one phrase kept jumping off the page all week long. And that's Colossians 4, 6. "Let your speech always be gracious, seasoned with salt, so that you may know how you ought to answer each person." Not sermons, not your prayers, not your Sunday morning greetings, but our speech. The ordinary conversations that we have every day. Not only with one another, but also with those out in our community, in our everyday lives.

Bags. And for me, as I was praying about this, as I was preparing this, it started to raise some uncomfortable questions. And some interesting ones. And so I want to take a moment to preach to myself. But since I'm a friendly kind of guy, I'm going to let you guys listen on in if you like. It's a whole lot more fun than snoozing. So, if someone were to follow me around for a week, what flavor would my conversation leave them with? Would they encounter someone who leaves people encouraged? Would they encounter someone who speaks hope? Someone who is pointing to what God is doing? Or would they mostly hear criticism, worry, frustration? Would they leave my presence with one more additional burden that they didn't have before they sat down and talked to me? Paul says that our speech should be seasoned with salt. So this morning I would like to consider three things. Three things to, chance I say, ponder. And those three things are: what seasoning do my words leave behind? What seasoning do my words preserve? And what seasoning do my words create? So how about we start with what seasoning my words leave behind? You know, salt is this interesting property. I mean, it's not a meal, unless you're my grandfather. It doesn't necessarily draw attention to itself. It simply makes everything around it better. Now remember, this is coming from a salt addict. Now Paul writes, as I already mentioned, in Colossians 4:6, let your speech always be gracious, seasoned with salt. Notice that word always. Not occasionally, not when people seem like they deserve it. And not when we've had enough sleep or enough coffee, but always. All the time. And if I'm honest, there are seasons when my conversations carry perhaps a little more worry than they do grace. Sometimes when frustration, discouragement, or even sarcasm begin to slip in to my conversations. Paul reminds me that people ought to taste grace before they ever hear a sermon from me. So let me ask the question another way. When people walk away from a conversation with me, what remains? Do they feel better, lighter, encouraged? Do they feel, or do they leave feeling like they're carrying something that I handed them that Jesus never intended them to carry? You know, when you think about it, here's a shocker. It shouldn't be. Most people out there aren't reading their Bibles. Most people in the church sometimes aren't reading their Bibles. But they are reading us. They're watching. They're watching how we treat the waitress in the restaurant. They're watching how we talk about our spouses. They're noticing what comes out of our mouth when we're frustrated.
And long before they ask what we believe, they're often already deciding whether they want what we have. You've got to ask, are we being peculiar? I got a friend. His name is Jeff. He's a retired pastor. Matter of fact, he used to serve two churches not too far away from here many years ago. And over the years, we've discovered that we don't see eye to eye on everything. There are some doctrinal matters where we've disagreed in the past. But that has never mattered. It's never made a difference in our relationship, because every time I get to speak to Jeff, I leave encouraged. I mean, he's not flashy. He's not overly sentimental in one-to-one conversations. He's a matter of fact. But he has a way of seasoning his words with grace. Even when he absolutely disagrees with what you're saying to him. And he writes this blog, has a cute name, Can You Hear the Birds Sing? And every entry ends the same way. He signs off his blog, It's a beautiful day in God's world. Be sure to be the good. And every time I read those words, it's kind of that, you know, those moments where you want to kind of smile, giggle, and cry at the same time? Usually I smile because this is what salt does. It leaves something good behind. Jesus said in Matthew chapter 12, verse 34, For out of the abundance of the heart the mouth speaks. Eventually what is inside of us leaks out. And while we can manage our words for a while and we choose our phrases carefully, when we get under pressure, tired, disappointed, maybe someone's hurt us, our mouths eventually reveal what our hearts are full of. And perhaps the real question isn't, how do I speak graciously? Perhaps the better question is, what am I allowing to fill my heart? Or, what seasoning do my words leave behind? And also, if we look at that, I mean, God, come to you, what seasoning do my words preserve? You know, Paul's readers understood the importance of salt differently than we do. They didn't have refrigerators. Salt preserved their food from decay. And our words preserve things too. I mean, our words can preserve marriages. Our words can preserve friendships. They can preserve family and churches. Or they can slowly destroy them. James puts it this way in chapter 3, verse 5 through 6. So also the tongue is a small member, yet it boasts of great things. How great a forest is set ablaze by such a small fire? And the tongue is a fire, a world of unrighteousness. The tongue is set amongst our members, staining the whole body, setting on fire the entire course of life, and set on fire by hell. Let me pause there for a moment. Anyone who's married in this room, if you've never had a fight with your spouse, raise your hand. They made it easy for you. If you've never had an argument,
If you've never

0: patience with your children, especially when they're adults. Words have a way of lingering, don't they? You know, I don't remember most of my seminary professors preaching, but I do remember one sentence that someone spoke to me that made me almost quit ministry. That's the thing about our words. They often outlive the moment in which they were spoken. Thank you so very much. They often outlive the moments that they're spoken in. Maybe you know exactly what I'm talking about. Maybe you can still hear that voice, whether it had been a parent, a teacher, a spouse, someone who's sitting in the pew, a church family member. Whoever it was, years later, you still remember the sting of their words. Because people may not remember exactly what we said, but they often remember exactly how we made them feel. And getting over that is a whole other sermon, which I won't do today. We often remember a harsh word. We often remember a mean comment. Now, don't misunderstand me. That doesn't mean that we're not supposed to have difficult conversations and we're not supposed to correct people. Parents must correct children. Teachers must teach. Pastors occasionally have to confront. Paul corrected churches all the time. But even correction can be seasoned with grace. And the opposite is true as well. A kind word spoken in the right moment can preserve marriages and preserve friendships, and encouragement can preserve the faith of a struggling Christian, or a simple thank you can preserve a weary volunteer. Our words have tremendous power. That's why Paul says that our speech needs to be seasoned with salt. You know, we live in an interesting culture right now. I chose the word interesting instead of frightening. Outrage spreads faster than encouragement. And criticism is a whole lot easier than compassion is, especially on social media. And too often being offended has become a badge of honor. But we, as Christians, we're called to preserve the good. Meaning, we don't have to repeat every rumor. We don't have to win every argument. We don't have to have the last word. Sometimes, the most Christ-like thing we can do is simply refuse to add another voice to the negative part of a conversation. Paul isn't asking us to speak less. He's asking us to speak in a way that preserves what's good. But then lastly, I think we need to ask, what seasoning do my words create? You know, salt does one more thing. You ever had some really salty popcorn? Or all right, I got to admit, I don't get to eat them often, but I like McDonald's fries. The reason I like McDonald's fries is they put a lot of salt on them. I still salt them afterwards, but they put a lot of salt on them. And what does eating all this salt do to you? makes you thirsty. Creates thirst. And perhaps that is exactly what Paul is describing. I mean, listen again to what he says in verse 5 and 6. Walk in wisdom toward outsiders, making the best use of the time. Let your speech always be gracious, seasoned with salt, so that you may know how you ought to answer each person. Did you notice that? Did you notice something? Paul assumes a question has been asked. That's kind of a big deal. He doesn't tell us to interrupt a conversation that's already going on. He doesn't tell us to find a good place where we can set a good argument with somebody. He simply says, walk wisely, speak graciously, season your conversations with salt, and eventually, because of these things, someone might ask you a question. Like, why are you different? Like, aren't you peculiar? Believe it or not, that's a compliment. What makes you so hopeful? How can you possibly forgive somebody? People will notice. And if you're available, if you make yourself available, you'll find that people start asking questions. And this isn't just, Paul has a lot to say about how we talk to people. Listen to what it says in Peter chapter 3, verse 15. But in your hearts, honor Christ the Lord as holy, always being prepared to make a defense to anyone who asks you for a reason. For the hope that is in you. Yet do it with gentleness and respect. You know, when you think about it, I know. I should get back to my podium. It means I'm going to walk off my notes. The E word. I'm debating. I'm not going to do that. I'm not going to put anyone on the spot. But generally speaking, most Christians, they cringe at the E word. And we start to think about, he really wants me to share my faith, to talk about God? That's another sermon. But perhaps evangelism isn't as complicated as we've made it. Our chance to say, as the Baptists made it many years ago, perhaps people should simply leave our presence feeling better than when they arrived. Not because we solved their problems, not because we had all the answers, but because for a few moments they spent time with someone who belongs to Jesus. When I read Jeff's blog, it is a very short blog. He's perfected the art of being concise. And I read his signature, "It's a beautiful day in God's world, be sure to be the good." Maybe that's what Paul's trying to tell us. Perhaps it's simply leaving a conversation with the other person is better than when they started our conversation. Maybe it means that after a short conversation, somebody simply feels better than they did before. It's not because we're fixing everything. It's not because we have all the answers. But it's because they got to spend a few minutes with someone who belongs to Jesus. And maybe that's what Paul meant all along. And think about it this way. As we become more Christ-like, shouldn't people leave our presence, a conversation with us, perhaps with a little more of Jesus and a whole lot less of us? My prayer is that God would so fill our hearts with His grace that it naturally finds its way onto our lips. Our lips mean. Would you all pray with me, please? Heavenly Father, may our faith become salty. May we develop an increasing greater desire to have more of You. And Father, I pray against any strongholds that are in our life, any fears and worries and anxieties that cause us to feel awkward, funny, embarrassed talking about our faith to others. Father, I pray that You would move in all of our hearts. That even today, as we go about whatever is ahead of us, that we remember that every conversation is to be seasoned with salt. That we should show grace. And that each person we speak to would know how much Jesus loves them. And prayerfully, we can say how much we love them. Father, I thank You that as I've been pulling scriptures out here and there this morning, all of these come from Your Word that gives us direction, Your Word that gives us growth, Your Word that gives us grace, Your Word that teaches us so many things like how to pray when You said to pray like this. Would you all please join me? Our Father, who art in heaven, hallowed be Thy name. Thy kingdom come, Thy will be done on earth as it is in heaven. Give us this day our daily bread. And forgive us our trespasses, as we forgive them who trespass against us. And lead us not into temptation, but deliver us from evil. For Thine is the kingdom, and the power, and the glory, forever and ever. Amen.
1: You know, I think I've probably told you this before, but about 3 or 4 years ago, I was in a really, really bad car accident. And I had my sternum broken and my ribs were broken. And I went from, you know, tooling around town and being an independent person, working as a barista and having exposure to people.

being able to share my faith wherever I went, to all of a sudden being at home. And I didn't like the loss of my independence at all. And I didn't like the fact that I wasn't going to be able to go out and share my faith. It's just a little seed. But I felt it was important. And, you know, God told me that he would bring the people to me. Okay. And all of a sudden, every salesman that was walking around Raytown would stop by our house. And, like, it was surreal. And so I made a practice that every salesman, I wasn't going to buy anything from them. I knew that. But every salesman that came to my house, I would ask them if they would like a bottle of water. And I would jot upstairs and grab them some water and come back out. And I would explain, you know, I'm probably not going to buy anything, but you can practice on me if you want. But I would really like to share something with you. And then I would share a very simple expression of the gospel. And I would also throw in, I had my body broken. I'm stuck at home. You're here today. You're mine. You're going to listen to me. No, I didn't say that. But recently I had this realization. I tend to get a lot of spam, like, texts. And they make me so mad. They make me so mad. And so the last time I got a spam, it was Jeannie telling me she's really looking forward to seeing him. Are you still in Missouri? And I replied, I'm sorry, Jeannie. I'm not really sure who you are. Oh, don't you remember me? We spoke last week, and I know I don't go out of the house. So I know I didn't speak to you last week. And I started with a flippant, well, I did say, Jeannie, you're a dirty spammer. And you take advantage of older people who don't know what you're doing. And then all of a sudden I felt God, like, just, I can't explain it. If it happens, you know it. And all of a sudden I felt as though I'm supposed to share the gospel with her. And so I said, however, you know, there's a God in heaven and he loves you so much that he sent his son to die for your sins. And if you would ever like to talk about it, you have my number. Please call me. And so anyways, it's just another way of sharing your faith. It's a person with bad intentions. But that is a person who needs Jesus. You know, Israel, ancient Israel, one of their problems was that they thought that God was just for them. They became very inclusive. They forgot the little bit that God said that, you know, that the seed of Abraham was going to be a blessing to all nations. And each of us in this room, we're all from outside that nation except for Anshul. He's the only one. So we've all received that blessing. And I would just ask God, pray, what are the creative opportunities that I can be sharing? Somebody comes to your door. Would you like some water? Can I pray for you? And in all the time that that I asked the people that came to my Raytown door if I could pray for them, and there were a lot of them, only one ever said no. And I prayed for him anyways. He just didn't know it. So anyways, so if you would stand, we're going to not drag them to heaven, but we're sure going to give them an opportunity. Please sing one more song with me.

0: As you leave here today, and you go about your day, you go about your week, you go about your month, it is my prayer that in every conversation that you get into, over the phone, over text, social media, will you actually talk to somebody? That you would take a moment, that you would think about, that you would ponder. Will this person that I'm speaking to leave a little lighter, a little healthier, a little better, having spent a little time with me? Ponder that this morning, this week, this month, as you go in peace. Amen.
1: Here's a look at your forecast. Mainly sunny today with highs around 90. Tonight, 75. Temperatures reach up to 91. Tomorrow, a mix of clouds and sun. Dry with temps a bit above average Tuesday and Wednesday, and highs in the low 90s. Peek at the extended shows, 92 Thursday, 93 Friday, and 93 on Saturday. I'm Staff Meteorologist Derek Height. Right now, 82.

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1: Here's a look at your forecast. Mainly sunny today with highs around 90. Tonight, 75. Temperatures reach up to 91. Tomorrow, a mix of clouds and sun. Dry with temps a bit above average Tuesday and Wednesday, and highs in the low 90s. Peak at the extended shows, 92 Thursday, 93 Friday, and 93 on Saturday. I'm staff meteorologist Derek Height. Right now, 82.
0: It's time again for this year's Rhythm and Roots Festival on Saturday, June 27th in downtown Albany. 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
3: NBC News Radio, I'm Lisa Carton. Iran has launched attacks on Bahrain and Kuwait following U.S. strikes. Kuwait's military said today its air defense systems were intercepting missiles and drones. Bahrain's interior ministry is urging residents there to seek shelter and remain calm. The attacks come after U.S. forces carried out a second wave of strikes against Iran in response to Iranian drones targeting ships in the Strait of Hormuz. 14 Saudi nationals are dead after the crash of a helicopter operated by state-run oil giant Aramco. The crash happened today in Ras Tanura, west of the Strait of Hormuz. A spokesman for the Ministry of Energy says the company started crude oil loadings Friday after a four-month pause. The cause of the deadly crash is under investigation. Saudi Arabia is the world's largest exporter of oil. New York City Mayor Zohran Mamdani says Democratic Socialists can't get elected anywhere across the country. Mamdani appeared on ABC's This Week after three candidates he endorsed won their primary congressional election races.
4: I think we are seeing a hunger that is not just felt by New Yorkers, but frankly by Americans from coast to coast for a new kind of politics, one that puts working people at the heart of it.
3: When asked if he plans to endorse anyone outside of New York, Mamdani said his focus is on the candidates he's endorsed. Republicans have sought to use Mamdani's success and Democratic Socialist leanings to suggest the party is only growing more radical. About a dozen large wildfires are burning in Utah, and one along the border with Colorado has turned deadly. Three U.S. Wildland Fire Service firefighters were killed and two others injured Saturday battling the 28,000-acre Snyder Fire. The governors of both Colorado and Utah have declared a state of emergency after the National Weather Service issued a red flag warning for the region. 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
5: In area funeral notices, the service for 94-year-old Marjorie Marie Thompson will be at 11 o'clock on Monday at the Lamoni United Methodist Church. Burial will be in the Rosehill Cemetery in Lamoni. Visitation will be held between 10 and 11 Monday at the Lamoni Methodist Church. 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Funeral service for 86-year-old Albany resident Glenda J. Barnes will be at 11 o'clock on Tuesday at the Robertson Polly Chapel of Albany. Burial will be in the Fairview Cemetery at McFall. Family to receive friends an hour prior to the service Tuesday at the chapel. Friends can call any time after 9 on Tuesday morning. And memorials can be made at the Fairview Cemetery in care of the Robertson Polly Chapel in Albany. Online condolences can be left at robertsonpollychapel.com. 85-year-old Ridgeway resident Stephen Lane Booth died on Friday in Bethany. Survivors include his children Ricky Booth of Bethany and Patricia Ellis of Bethany. Three grandsons and sisters Peggy Anderson, Iva Polly, Eva Lucas, and brother William Booth and brother Jack Booth and others. An informal celebration of life for both the Steve and Karen Booth will be held at the patio of the home of Patricia and Jeremy Ellis on Tuesday from 6 until 8 p.m. at 33205 West State Highway BB at Bethany. Memorials can be made at the Harrison County Hospice and care of the Robertson Funeral Home in Bethany. Funeral services for 91-year-old Pattonsburg resident Nancy Ann Boyer McNeely will be at 2 o'clock Tuesday at the Highway Christian Church at Bethany under the direction of the Robertson Funeral Home of Pattonsburg. Burial will be in the Hickory Creek Cemetery of Jameson. Family to receive friends between 1 and 2 on Tuesday at the church. Online condolences can be left at robertsonfuneralhome.com. Funeral service for 92-year-old Columbia resident Carolyn Martha Premer will be held at 11 o'clock Wednesday at the Robertson Polly Chapel of Albany. Burial will be in the Grandview Cemetery. The family to receive friends at 10:30 prior to the service. Friends can call any time after 9 a.m. on Wednesday. 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A memorial service for 89-year-old Martinsville resident Colette Perkins will be at 11 o'clock on Friday at the Church of Jesus Christ of Latter-day Saints of Albany. There will be a visitation from 10 until 11 prior to the service at the church. The body will be cremated under the direction of the Robertson Funeral Home of Bethany. Memorials and contributions are suggested to the Morris Chapel. Service for 81-year-old Mount Air resident Stephen Royce Lynch will be at 11 o'clock on Monday, July 6th at the First Christian Church with the luncheon that will follow. Visitation with the family present will be at the Armstrong Funeral Home of Mount Air Sunday from 6 until 8 p.m. Private burial will be in the Rose Hill Cemetery of Mount Air. Memorial Fund in Steve's memory has been established for the nursing staff at Clearview Home and the First Christian Church, both of Mount Air. Memories can be shared at armstrongfh.com. Celebration of life for 84-year-old Maryville resident Marvin Burton Messner will be at 11 o'clock on Monday at the Laura Street Baptist Church of Maryville. Burial will be in the High Ridge Cemetery of Stanbury. Visitation 9 until 10:45 on Monday, July 6th at the Laura Street Baptist Church of Maryville. Arrangements are under the direction of the Hand Funeral Home of Grant City. Memorials can be made to the Three Rivers Hospice at 3901 Beck Road, Suite C in St. Joseph. More information can be found at andrewshandfuneralhome.com. 84-year-old Marcia Ann Ashlock Ross died on Sunday at her home. The family of 84-year-old Marcia Ann Ashlock Ross will be holding private graveside services at a later time. The online condolences can be left at robertsonpollychapel.com.
6: Here's a look at your forecast. Mainly sunny today with highs around 90. Tonight, 75. Temperatures reach up to 91. Tomorrow, a mix of clouds and sun. Dry with temps a bit above average Tuesday and Wednesday, and highs in the low 90s. Peak at the extended shows, 92 Thursday, 93 Friday, and 93 on Saturday. I'm staff meteorologist Derek Height. Right now, 80.
5: Mink League Baseball from yesterday, the St. Joseph Mustangs, they recognized and dressed up as the 1917 St. Joseph Drummers. At the ballpark last night, they beat Van Johnson 7-6. Isaiah Rettler had two hits, a double, and a walk out of a 2-for-3 night. He also had three RBI. Chillicothe's Mudcats, they hang on to beat Carroll 9-8. Carroll got two runs in the seventh, another three in the eighth after Chillicothe had taken a 9-3 lead after three, but the Mudcats hang on to win. Chillicothe only had six hits in the game, but they benefited from 10 walks. Kobe Wagers pitched into the seventh and surrendered five hits, five runs, four of those earned. Logan Arbuckle of NCMC for the Mudcats, he was able to get the win for Chillicothe, or get the save for Chillicothe. Nevada defeated North Missouri's Natties 11-1 in the other, well, true Mink League game. In the World Cup, it was the final round of group stages yesterday. Argentina is able to win Group J as they defeated Jordan 3-1. In Kansas City, they had a wild game with both teams advancing in Group J to the knockout round. Algeria and Austria played to a 3-3 tie, and both were able to get in. In Group K, the Group K winner is Colombia. And they played to a draw, scoreless draw with Portugal. Congo makes the knockout round as they defeated Uzbekistan 3-1. In Group L, England's able to win Group L with a 2-0 win over Panama. And Panama is knocked out. Croatia defeated Ghana. Both are able to make the knockout round. The knockout round now begins today. There's just going to be one game today that'll begin with a 2 o'clock start that'll be in Inglewood, California. Canada will take on South Africa, and then there'll be more knockout to round games in the round of 32. That will be tomorrow and even into Wednesday when the United States will be playing. Jacob Gonzalez hit a one-out RBI single in the ninth inning. The White Sox get a 2-1 walk-off win over the Royals Saturday. It makes 10 consecutive home series victories for the White Sox, and that makes White Sox franchise history. The Royals, who got drilled 22-1 on Friday night, they were able to actually take the lead in this game. They went ahead 1-0 in the seventh on Carter Jensen's RBI single that extended his hitting streak to 18 games. That's the longest in the majors. Michael Massey, two hits for the Royals. And Salvador Perez and Bobby Witt both had doubles. The White Sox also have now won 17 one-run games so far this season. Wendell Avila will be starting in the series finale today, opposed by Anthony Kay, who's set to pitch for the White Sox. The Cardinals are also playing a hot team. In fact, record-wise, it's the hottest team in June in Major League Baseball. The Miami Marlins, The Cardinals come up short again. Here's the Redbird Recap.
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8: Last night at Busch Stadium, the Cardinals were out hit 13-7, and Miami won a 5-1 decision, taking the first two games in the series. 4-0 on Friday night, and then a 4-run victory last night. Former Cardinal John King got the win in relief. He worked an inning and a third out of the bullpen, striking out one. King's record is 6-1 for Miami. Andre Belante, who had a personal five-game winning streak snapped, gave up 11 hits and 5 earned runs over 6 2/3, seeing his record drop to 9-5. The Cardinals today will go with Kyle Lahey, trying to get back into the win column. As on the homestand, the Cardinals have won one game, 3-2 on Monday night, behind Belante over Arizona, losing 2 to Arizona and then 2 to Miami. The score last night, 5-1. The Cardinals and Miami today, 1-15, and we're on the air at 12:20. I'm John Rooney.
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0: I'm for St. Louis Cardinals Baseball on 95.5 Regional Radio KAAN-FM. 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
1: Well, happy Sunday. Happy warm Sunday here in St. Louis. The Cardinals and the Marlins getting ready for the final game of this three-game series. Final game of the homestand for the Cards as they try to get back on the winning track, try to snap a four-game losing streak, try to salvage a game from this three-game series with the Marlins. Joe Pott with you. Glad you are with us today as we welcome you into Ameren Total Access here on the Cardinals Radio Network. And the Cardinals, as I said, trying to snap that four-game losing streak now. The last win coming on Monday as they got the win over the Arizona Diamondbacks. Lost the last two there. And then, of course, had the rainout before losing the first two now to the Miami Marlins. It is actually the first time the Marlins have won a series from the Cardinals, a season series, that is, since the Marlins won 4-3 in 2016. They have not been swept in a three-game series by the Marlins since 1996. They've only been swept twice all time in a three-game series against the Marlins, 1995 and 1996. 95 was in Miami. 96 was at Busch Stadium 2. And both times, it was the Florida Marlins. So since they've rebranded to the Miami Marlins, they have not suffered a three-game sweep at the hands of that franchise. Well, the Cardinals come into today trailing the Milwaukee Brewers by 8 in the standings, and they've now dropped back in the wild card standings as well. They were up in the, they were leading the wild card standings for a bit. Right now, they're actually behind the Miami Marlins, so they sit one half game back of the San Diego Padres. They are at, and the Marlins are also there. Marlins are a percentage point back of the Padres, so essentially the same record. So those two tied for the final spot, but the Cardinals now trailing both of them for the wild card spot. Now, as we get into the show today, you'll have a chance to hear from Cards manager Oliver Marmol, of course, as always. You'll hear a couple of cuts from Chaim Bloom, who appeared this morning on our flagship station, KMOX, here in St. Louis, and one specifically talking about really what the outlook is and the franchise not deviating from that outlook. So the fast start, of course, had a lot of people thinking that maybe they'll be doing something different at the transaction deadline. Maybe they'll be making a push, something like that. Well, Chaim Bloom kind of reiterates what the franchise has been thinking, what the franchise is looking towards, and that long goal. So we'll let you hear from him on that. He also talks a little bit about today's starter. That would be Kyle Lahey. It'll be Kyle Lahey against Tyler Phillips for the Marlins. Phillips has only made 5 starts this year, and they've come here recently. We'll dig into that pitching matchup a little bit later on as we go on throughout the show. You'll hear from the guys calling the game, as always, on our Inside the Park segment. And I had a chance to catch up with Blaze Jordan, who is back in the lineup today at third base. And we chatted with him just about how things are going with him, but how things are going with this club right now, and in a little bit of a losing skid, if you will. They've lost 10 of 15. They have lost 4 straight games. And really, it's the offense that has not been kind of coming around for the Cardinals. Today's starter, Kyle Lahey, a perfect example of that. He didn't give up a run Tuesday in 6 1/3 innings, but it was a game that the Cardinals ended up losing, and that's kind of been the way things have gone. When you look at what Michael McGreevy did here on Friday night, you got a decent start from Andre Pallante yesterday. It wasn't a great start, but it was a long enough start. But it has been the offense that has really struggled for this Cardinals team over this extended losing streak. Alec Burleson and Ivan Herrera both working on base streaks that are better than 20 games. Alec Burleson is 25 games since May 30th. Ivan Herrera is 22 games since June 2nd. So they are both really having a a good time as far as getting on base. Burleson is hitting .296 in that on-base streak, while Ivan Herrera has a .440 on-base percentage during that on-base streak. Now, someone who has struggled just a little bit offensively, that would be Jordan Walker, and Jordan Walker is out of the lineup today, so he will not be in there. He will not make the start. The idea, obviously, hoping that they could get him 2 full days off with the off day coming up tomorrow, and then the extended stretch of games that is coming for this team starting on Tuesday in Atlanta. They've got 3 in Atlanta, 3 in Chicago. They've got a 5-game series here at Busch Stadium with Milwaukee. They've got another 3-game series with Atlanta here at Busch Stadium. So a lot of baseball to come, and in a condensed time because of that 5-game series, certainly with the Milwaukee Brewers that is in there. They're going to play a lot of games leading into the All-Star break. And it's going to be it's just going to be a lot for the Cardinals as they go into the All-Star break. As Chaim Bloom said, they do not have an off day now until the month of August. He mentioned that on the KMOX show this morning because they've dropped that Arizona game, which was rained out this week. That is coming up after, right after the All-Star break. So after tomorrow, no off days with the exception of the All-Star break for this team. Time for us to hear from the Cardinals manager, Oliver Marmol, as he chatted with Mike Claiborne today. We'll do that when we come back. It's the Cardinals and the Marlins, final game of this 3-game series. And we're coming back on the Cardinals Radio Network, powered by Graybar.
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1: Joe Pott back at Busch Stadium as the Cardinals and the Marlins get set to wrap up this 3-game series here on a hot Sunday here at Busch Stadium. Cardinals trying to salvage a win from the series. Mike Claiborne caught up with the Cards manager, Oliver Marmol.
9: Well, Oliver Marmol, here we are, the halfway point in the season. The ABS, we've seen it now for a half a season now. Give me your thoughts on what it's done as far as strategy is concerned.
10: I'm in favor of the ABS. I think it's done a great deal of good when you look at just getting the call right, and everybody involved wants that to take place, and the players, staff, umpires, and I think everyone's now in a really good rhythm with it and actually enjoying it, because the last thing an umpire wants is to make a call that impacts a game negatively or changes a game, and they have to live with that night. So the fact that you have an opportunity to overturn it and everybody kind of walks away knowing that the right call was made has been good. So there's strategies along with like not using them early based on situation, leverage, non-leverage situations, and when to be a little bit more aggressive with them. But as far as that introduction of that rule or that change has been really, really good.
9: Yeah, just getting it right, I think it makes everyone feel better. And there's going to be times it tells you how good these umpires really are, because when they miss, they don't miss by a lot.
10: No, they don't. And that's the thing, man. At this level, the hitters know the zone, the umpires know the zone, and when they miss, we're not talking about several inches, we're talking about, I mean, it's really, really small. So it puts everything in perspective.
9: Who's benefited from it most? Do you think the hitters are, because now they know what strikes look like, or do pitchers have to expand their repertoire as far as pitches they can get over for strikes?
10: Obviously, it allows the hitter to have the chance to shrink the strike zone, right? You're not getting as many calls off the plate east and west, and that's an advantage.
9: All right, let's talk about your lineup for this afternoon. Getaway day for you guys, off to Atlanta for three and then on to Chicago.
10: You got JJ leading off, playing second, Herrera DH, and Burleson at first, Nootbaar in right, Wynn at short, Torres in left, Jordan at third, Church in center field, and Petey behind the plate.
9: No Jordan Walker today, giving him 2 days back-to-back off?
10: Absolutely. Use the 48 hours and get ready to go in Atlanta.
9: All right, let's have some fun today and certainly on the road trip.
10: Let's do it.
1: Thank you, Mike Claiborne. Thank you, Oliver Marmol. And that's what we were talking about with Jordan Walker there, as they mentioned at the end. Certainly the plan is to get Jordan Walker a full 2 days off, have a full-strength Jordan Walker going into this sprint towards the All-Star break. Our chat with the Cardinals manager, we're coming back. We'll take a look at what's going on around the National League Central Division and certainly what's going on around the minor leagues for the Cardinals as well. Cardinals and Marlins, final game of the series coming up. It's Ameren Total Access. I'm Joe Pott, and this is the Cardinals Radio Network, powered by Graybar.
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1: Joe Pott back at Busch Stadium. Cardinals and Marlins are coming right up. It's a 1:15 first pitch. It is hot at Busch Stadium today. It's going to be hot all week, but the Cardinals are going to head south to face the Atlanta Braves after this one is over today. For the rest of the National League Central today, well, everybody is playing within themselves. The division is playing within itself anyway. The Reds are playing in Pittsburgh, and that one is just about to get underway there in Pittsburgh. So they face off with one another after yesterday, the Reds picking up the win in Pittsburgh. And right now, the Reds winning yesterday in Pittsburgh, and they sit at 39-42. So it's the Reds and the Pittsburgh Pirates in Pittsburgh, and it is the Cubs and the Brewers facing off in Milwaukee. And that one gets started a little bit later on, actually right about the same time that the Cardinals play. So that's about a 1:10 start there. And the Cubs are 6.5 games back of the Brewers and 2.5 games ahead of the Cardinals in the National League Central Division. So the Brewers have a 6.5 game lead, and they're 8 up on the Cardinals. Minor league system looks like this for the Cards today. Memphis is in Jacksonville, and it is going to be Bryson Motts to make the start for Memphis. There had been some rumblings that maybe Bryson Motts was going to be brought up to St. Louis. The Cardinals, of course, have skipped the start of Dustin May, though, and they could do that because of the rainout that happened. So Bryson Motts, who's 0-2 with a 2.45 ERA, he gets the start there in Jacksonville. Springfield is at home. They'll play a later this afternoon game against Northwest Arkansas. Gerangelo Cincha will make the start for Springfield in that one. Peoria gets started here coming up a little bit after 1 o'clock. And Peoria at 36-37. They'll look to get back to the 500 mark as they play at Beloit. Palm Beach already underway as they face Bradenton. And Sam Robursa got a start in that one, a rehab start down in Palm Beach. So that's what it looks like as far as the rest of the National League Central and the minor league system for the Cards here on this Sunday afternoon. Here it'll be the Cards and the Marlins wrapping up a 3-game series. When we come back, we're going inside the park. We'll hear from the guys calling the game. That is next. This is Ameren Total Access on the Cardinals Radio Network, powered by Graybar.
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27: We're inside the ballpark at Busch Stadium, where the Cardinals take on the Miami Marlins for the final time in 2026 for the regular season. Along with the voice of the Cardinals, John Rooney and Ricky Horton, I'm Mike Claiborne. And the Cardinals are looking for runs, they're looking for offense. And this team, that be it the Miami Marlins, I can see why they have the best record in the month of June, because they can flat out pitch.
28: Yeah, I think it's fair to say the Cardinals caught the Marlins at the wrong time. And the Marlins might say that they caught the Cardinals at the right time. The Cardinals spinning a little bit. They're not getting a lot of thump at the top of their lineup. And that's going to come back with Herrera and Burleson and Weatherholt, Walker. But right now it's been down a bit, so Cardinals offense has been down. But, man, can this team pitch, John? The Marlins really have very good bullpen, especially.
29: They've really handcuffed the Cardinals in this series. In fact, they did about the same down in Miami, as they've managed to win four out of five games against the Cardinals. The other thing about it, Claibs, the Cardinals just haven't been able to put hitting with pitching, and with hitting, pitching, and defense to keep them all clicking the way they

0: They did to get 9 games above 500. Now they're struggling to try to stay above 500, and a win today would go a long way to help those ills. And you have to go on the road now, Claves, and play Atlanta and the Chicago Cubs. So
1: yeah,
0: it doesn't get any easier, especially coming back home to play Milwaukee and Atlanta going to the All-Star break.
1: This is going to be a really tough stretch for the Cardinals and a real good test for them, as we're at the halfway mark of the season. And when you look at this ball club, is this where you thought they would be? I mean, I think it's obviously been a pleasant surprise to have Weatherholt and the contribution that Jordan Walker is making. But overall, is this where you thought they might be?
2: I would say right now they're better than I thought they would be, even with the losses that they've had the past couple of weeks. I would have expected the team to be, you know, maybe just below 500 or kind of hoping to get there, because obviously it was sold as a year that the Cardinals were going to develop. And to expect a young player to develop quickly, I didn't know how good J.J. Weatherholt would be the first half of a season, but he's been more than good. He's been outstanding. And, you know, some of the pitching has been better than I thought. Andre Pallante would top that list of guys that I think have kind of outkicked the coverage a little bit. And of course, Riley O'Brien's been good as a closer for the most part. And, you know, everybody's going to have their ups and downs, but in my mind, they're better than I thought they would be. And so I just kind of think, and still hearing from the clubhouse, and, you know, it's talk and it's attitude, but that sometimes can carry the water, John. These guys still very positive at the moment that they can compete and they can win, and kind of no timetable on that, no specific goal or number on that. I think they're just going to still keep playing.
0: I think it's the attitude that has them where they are right now. Coming into the game today, the Miami Marlins are 44-39. The Cardinals stand at 42-38. I thought if they could play close to 500, I mean, we were hoping they could stay around that mark most of the year, but so many times they've been as high as 9 games over, and they still believe they can get back to that and better.
1: Well, it's going to be an interesting afternoon of baseball. Final time we see the Marlins as they take on the Cardinals, and we'll see how Kyle Leahy can get things started and maybe get a little offense behind him. For the voice of the Cardinals, John Rooney and Ricky Horton, I'm Mike Claiborne, and we're inside the ballpark at Busch.
3: 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And so we'll let you hear just a little bit of that. As we continue here, leading up to the 1:15 first pitch between the Cards and the Marlins. I'm Joe Pott from Busch Stadium. 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
7: Joe Pott back at Busch Stadium as Amarant Total Access continues on this Sunday afternoon. Cards and Marlins series finale is coming right up. Blaze Jordan is back in the lineup today at third base. He's 13 games into his big league career, and we had a chance to catch up with the Cards third baseman today. Time to go inside the clubhouse. It's built by Window Nation, and I start with where this team is at right now. They've lost four in a row, the offense struggling just a little bit.
8: Yeah, you know, we're just sticking to our process. You know, I mean, not every game of the season is going to go your way, and we know that. And, you know, we've been really good all year, and, you know, we know who we are, and we know we can go out there and change it today. We're just going to stick to our approach, and yeah, and just let the, and just see what happens. So
9: I've been impressed because that's what I hear from other players. That's what I hear from Ollie. Is that when I was talking to Ollie yesterday, said something about a skid. He's like, we don't even look at it as a skid. That's not even how we approach that. What leads to that kind of approach?
8: Yeah, it's one of those things. Like, we trust ourselves and trust our process that we've been going through, and you know, and that's just how baseball is. You're not gonna go out there and win every game, and baseball's a tough game. You know, your offense is gonna be really good, and sometimes it's not gonna be so great, and we know that. And you know, and I think we're really capable of going on a really good stretch here soon, and I think we're super confident that we're gonna be willing to do that. So
9: it can flip just that quick, can't it?
8: Oh, 100%. Yeah, I can flip within between innings or whatever it may be. You know, I can just flip a switch whenever. So
9: how about you specifically? A couple weeks now up here with the big club, getting settled in at third base, what's it feel like now?
8: Yeah, you know, I mean, these guys have been great to me. You know, as soon as I came up, I felt super comfortable. You know, they kind of just took me all under their wing, and, you know, just showed me how to go about things. And, you know, just watching these guys has been a lot of fun. And I remember when I was in AAA, just watching these guys, it was always a lot of fun. So now being able to join it and join this group, you know, this is probably some of the most fun I've had on a baseball field. And it's been a real blast. And, you know, I'm just super excited to be out there each and every day.
9: Last thing for you, this next stretch coming up, you've got the Braves, you've got the Cubs, you come back for five with Milwaukee. It feels like it's a big stretch leading into the All-Star break.
8: Yeah, 100%. But I think, you know, we're just trying to stick to our plan and stick to our approach on everything that we do. Just go out there each and every day and try to get 1% better. And no matter who we're facing, all these teams here are really good. So every guy that we go out there and face, we're just trying to compete against and go out there and do our job and do whatever we need to do to win some ball games.
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7: Joe Pott back at Busch Stadium. Final segment here on Ameren Total Access. Take a look at the pitching matchup for this one this afternoon. Kyle Leahy, as you know, going for the Cards today. 16th start of the year. He's 5-4 with a 4.24 ERA, 62 strikeouts in 76 innings. Tuesday against Arizona, 6 1/3 scoreless innings for Kyle Leahy. No decision, though. He walked 2, struck out 3. He's 0-1 in 4 starts in the month of June with a 4.22 ERA. This will be his second appearance, second start against the Marlins this year. He went 5 innings, gave up 4 earned runs on April 22nd in Miami. This will be his 6th appearance overall against Miami for his career. Tyler Phillips is making his 6th start, his 22nd appearance. He's 1-2 with a 3.09 ERA. 6 innings his last time out against Texas, 2 earned runs, 4 strikeouts. He's 1-1 in the month of June with a 5.95 ERA. 4 appearances, 3 starts. The Marlins have not given him much run support. They've averaged just 2.4 runs a game in his starts. That's the second lowest for any pitcher with at least 5 starts in the majors this year. He went three innings back on April 21st against the Cards in relief, did not allow a run, gave up two hits, and struck out three. Cardinals going to try to avoid the sweep here this afternoon. The voice of the Cardinals, John Rooney, and Rick Horton alongside will have it all for you. I'll take you back for the postgame show. Hopefully, we're talking about a Redbird winner. Enjoy the game on the Cardinals Radio Network, powered by Graybar.
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7: Welcome to St. Louis Cardinals Baseball from Busch Stadium, downtown St. Louis. It's a hot one today as the Cardinals close out their homestand against the red-hot Miami Marlins, who've won eight of their last nine games, and they've won four straight. The Cardinals have dropped four straight, and with a victory today, the Cardinals could get back to 500 for the month of June. They are 139-96 all-time against the Marlins, but they've dropped the season series this year as they've only won one of the five games that these two teams have played, and the Marlins, again, are very good. In the month of June, they've been really good. Their pitching's awesome. Their bullpen has been outstanding. 3.35 ERA, good enough for third in the National League. The Cardinals need to find some offense at the top of their lineup and especially get some slug from the first four in their lineup. This is Ricky Horton. I'll be alongside the voice of the Cardinals, John Rooney. Jim Jackson is our producer-engineer. Mike Claiborne with us as well. And we're glad you're with us on the Cardinals Radio Network, powered by Graybar. The game yesterday, well, it was not the best of games. A 5-1 loss to the Marlins as Andre Pallante took the loss. He's now 9-5, and it was Ryan Gusto going three innings plus, not giving up any runs, and the bullpen took it the rest of the way. The Cardinals only managing seven hits, and they really couldn't bunch them together, and they did not have one extra base hit in the game, so we'll be looking forward to that today. Kyle Leahy will get the start for the Cardinals. 6'5 right-hander out of Colorado Mesa University. 29-year-old is 5-4, and he was outstanding his last time out. That came against the Diamondbacks. He went
0: six and a third innings, giving up three hits, no runs, walked only two and struck out three. He's not always a big strikeout guy, but typically can get the weak contact. 4.24 ERA. Cardinals need him to be good today, and of course they'll need their bullpen to be good behind him, and he'll be up against Tyler Phillips, who has entered the rotation for Miami. He's 1-2 with a 3.09 ERA. He's going to make start number six. 6'5 right-hander was a rookie last year for Miami, and he was superb out of their bullpen. 2.78 ERA in 54 games. This year, in 58 and a third innings, he's walked 30 batters, so there's something. He may have issues with command. He kind of walks guys in bunches, and hopefully that happens here this afternoon. Again, a very warm afternoon. Cardinals are getting away to Atlanta after the game, hoping for a victory to salvage the potential sweep here today against the Marlins. Leahy and Phillips, all the starting lineups for you when we come back.
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1: Sweeper misses down an in ball one to J.J. Weatherholt, who singled, stole the base, and was stranded in the first inning. The Cardinals, though, with a 2-0 lead as we begin play here in the bottom of the third inning. Phillips delivers a strike on the outside corner. That was a curveball. So there's two pitches, neither of them four-seamers. And you might not see one in this entire at-bat. We'll find out. The 1-1 pitch, the wind, and here it comes. There's a swing and a miss. Guess what? A four-seamer. He snuck one in there at 96, and Weatherholt was waiting late on it. Again, probably not looking for that. 9% four-seam fastballs. Wow, is the game changed. Used to be that there would be 70% fastballs, most pitchers. I'm talking in the 70s and 80s. Next delivery is a sweeper that's low, maybe 65. And you might throw

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5: We have got a close game going on here at Busch Stadium. 2-1 Cardinals, top of the seventh inning. Esteudy Ruiz is the pinch hitter. He'll face Jojo Romero, who came on in the sixth inning. And he misses high, ball one with a sinker. Ruiz batting for Casey, Owen Casey, who is on base both times. He walked and doubled in this game, and he scored the one run that the Marlins have. Breaking pitches outside, 2-0. So it's going to be Ruiz, Pauly, maybe a pinch hitter for him too, although he is in the on-deck circle, and Navarreto, the catcher. 2-0 the count. 2-1 Cardinals, and there's a fastball strike. In at the knees at 94 miles an hour. 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
6: Yep.
5: Graybar does that.
6: The only other right-handed bat available is Leo Jimenez.
5: We have another lefty as well with Joe Mack. Fastball, and that's a strike. Ruiz taken all the way. Look like 95 outside corner.
6: He wasn't happy with the call, though, was he?
5: No, he wasn't. Ruiz was on base three times in game one of this series. And he is a fast guy, too. Keep him off the bases. I think that's why he was taken. He wanted to get that walk. Two balls, two strikes. Next pitch is hit high to left field, but that's going to stay in the ballpark as the wind is knocking that one down a little bit, and catching it in the middle of the track is the Cardinal left fielder, Torres. Boy, he gave it a ride there. Ruiz, not a big home run guy per se. He does have four of them, but he makes out number one. Now I can breathe a little bit. And it is going to be Jimenez to bat for Pauly.
7: Batting for Pauly, number 19. Leo Jimenez.
5: So it's Leo Jimenez. We have a Leo in our organization too. His name is Leo Bernal. He's a catcher in AAA, and he's a good one. And now that the pinch hitter was announced, maybe, just maybe, Ollie's going to go to his bullpen. Maybe.
6: He is.
5: Definitely. And we're going to have a pitching change brought to you by Goodwill. Give hope, give local, give Goodwill. We'll be right back.
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0: And we go to the eighth. We'll see if the Cardinals bullpen can keep going. They've been good so far with Romero and Stanek. John will have the eighth for you. The Cardinals leading the Marlins 2-1.
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0: Cop.
1: Against Miami, the first game of the series, Soriano, one inning with two hits, two runs. He walked two. He worked against Arizona on the 22nd. A third of an inning with zeros. Let's see what he can do here. He comes on trying to protect a one-run lead for the Cardinals in the eighth inning. It's 2-1. The hits are even at four. Jacob Marcy, their leadoff man in the order, takes a pitch outside.
2: Soriano, not a guy that we were actually thinking would be a 7, 8, 9th inning guy in spring training, and we'd seen him with other teams. We saw him with Miami, of course. We saw him with the Nats.
1: There's a foul ball out of play off to the left.
2: But he really improved. His body, full body of work has been good. Lately, not as good, but the slider, the changeup are the differentiators for him.
1: He's going after Jacob Marcy. It's Marcy, Lopez, and Stowers. The pitch by Soriano. That's pulled foul down the right field line. That goes over the net and way back in the lower level. A one ball, two strike count. The Cardinals got their two runs with Wynn getting on and then Torres hitting a home run to right field. That was in the second. Back-to-back doubles by Miami, by Casey and Pauly, provided their run. There's a ball sprayed foul off to the left. So two for the Cardinals in the second, one for Miami in the fifth. But Soriano, over his last five outings, 0-2, five innings, six hits, four runs earned, but four walks and three strikeouts. The 1-2 pitch. Ground ball past the mound, fielded behind second by Mason Wynn, whose throw is perfect. There's a good start. One out, Nato Lopez is coming up. Maryville University offers online certificate and degree programs for people balancing school, work, and family life. 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Lopez, a fly out, foul out, strike out. Right-hander against right-hander. A swing and a miss, a slider on pitch one. Lopez holding the bat out over the plate. Hands close to his body in the one strike pitch. A swing and a foul. That goes off Pedro Pajes. He's going to need a moment.
2: I actually talked to Pete about this today. I said, can you go a game without getting hit? And he said, nope. Just happens every day. I just know it's going to happen. And if I don't do it behind the plate, I'm going to get hit at the plate. I'm going to foul it off my foot. I just know that's happening every day. It just happened there. That was flush to the mask. That foul ball hit him straight on.
1: Hit him in the eye opening of the mask.
2: Yeah.
1: So Pajes tells the home plate umpire Stu Sherwater he's okay to resume. And Pete goes through the signs by way of pitch com for George Soriano, the fourth pitcher of the day for the Cardinals. 2-1 Cardinals. We're in the top of the eighth, one out. Soriano's pitch. A swing and a miss. The Cardinals throw the ball around the infield after Lopez strikes out. A ground out and a strikeout leading to Kyle Stowers. Stowers hit into a force play, struck out, and then popped out to Weatherholt facing JoJo Romero in the sixth inning. It's going to be Blaze Jordan, Nathan Church, Pedro Pajes, the lower third of the order coming up in the bottom of the eighth inning. Soriano's pitch waved at and missed, and the bottom fell out of that changeup. Stowers and going 0 for 3 today. 3 for 10 in the series with 3 RBIs. And a batter's timeout taken, or was that taken by Pedro Pajes?
2: I believe it was.
1: I think it was. Pedro needed a moment. Now he is with his pitcher, Soriano, on the pitch they want. Here it comes. Up and away, one ball, one strike.
2: We're talking about the taxing reality of pitching when it feels like temperature is 109 for pitchers. What about catchers?
1: That's what I was talking about with catchers, the umpires who are out there standing the entire game. The 1-1 pitch with two outs. Strike on the outside corner. Miami still has two challenges. The Cardinals have one. Soriano with the advantage, 1-2, two outs, nobody on. Stowers the batter. Soriano, the right-hander, deals. Swing and a miss. Struck him out. Lopez and Stowers struck out. Ricky mentioned the Cardinals need some insurance. They'll be after that with the lower part of the lineup coming up in the bottom of the eighth of a 2-1 Cardinal lead.
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3: Cardinals improved to 43-38 by beating Miami today 2-1. It was a two-run homer in the second inning by Brian Torres, and the Cardinal pitching staff made that home run stand up.
4: You know, I think about the importance of this win as the Cardinals are getting ready to go on to a road trip with an off day tomorrow, but playing against very difficult teams the next three series. And you think about Atlanta, how good they've been. Yeah, actually, next four series, Atlanta, the Cubs.
3: You have to play Atlanta twice.
4: You got to play them twice, and then Milwaukee in the middle of that during the homestand. So it's not going to be an easy road. But winning this game, I think, is just a good kind of confidence builder for this young team. I think they're a confident team anyway, but I just think you want to get rewarded by winning a close game. They won a lot of close games early in the year, and nice to win this one here in front of a really nice crowd, too, John, as we had 37,000. My guess was confirmed, by the way, 37,779 in the ballpark today. Game took just 2 hours and 16 minutes to play because it was well pitched. And their pitcher, by the way, their starting pitcher, had zero walks and one strikeout. You don't see that very often.
3: Well, Ricky was right again on the attendance. He did not let the heat or the humidity get to him today.
4: No, battled through it.
3: As the Cardinals were rewarded for being able to put aside what had happened the last four games and go out and compete, and I mean really compete today in another tightly contested game.
4: Well, they had to put aside what happened today even. You think about the chance where they squandered an opportunity, actually two of them early in the game where they didn't score and they could have, and then they get the runner picked off at third base in the eighth inning. Those are things that can kind of just weigh you down if you're not mentally strong enough. But, you know, they all happen in every game. I mean, everybody makes mistakes. Things don't go your way. But if you let it kind of bother you, then that leads to bad innings, losses, et cetera. But they were able to get over that. Even today on, again, a very warm day with feels like temperature at 109. But who cares? Cardinals won.
3: And the Cardinals finished up 2-4 against Miami, lost a series to Miami, and that doesn't happen, season series.
4: First time in 9 years. They'd won 8 years in a row. They'd either tied them in the series
3: or won
4: the series, and this year, something different.
3: A Redbird winner today, 2-1, and we'll talk more about this one from Busch Stadium after you hear these messages.
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3: What a great pitching performance today. Kyle Lahey in the Cardinal bullpen, with Lahey working in this extreme heat. 86 pitches, and they got the pitch count up very early against him. 5 innings, 2 hits, 1 earned run. He walked 3, struck out 5, and left with a 2-1 lead. Jojo Romero, an inning and a third, 1 hit and a strikeout. Ryan Stanek, 2/3 of an inning with 1 hit, but Stanek was able to get a double play ball. And it was Soriano who came on to work a 1-2-3 eighth inning, striking out Lopez and Stowers. And Riley O'Brien with a fly ball out for Edwards, a called third strike on Heriberto Hernandez. And Javier Sanoa grounded out to Burleson. A hot shot that went 3 unassisted, putting the game away for the Cardinals 2-1. We have the play of the game presented by Marriott St. Louis Grand. Book your Grand Slam Cardinals ticket package. Do that right now. We'll hear the plays when we come back.
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3: The Cardinals got on the board first in the second inning today against Tyler Phillips. Phillips gave up a hit to Weatherhold in the first inning, and J.J. had a tell on him and stole second base. But Herrera grounded out to third, didn't advance Weatherhold to third. Burleson got the fly ball that could have driven in a run had Weatherhold advanced to third base, but it was just out number two, and Newbar grounded out. But the Cardinals got a leadoff hit from Mason Winn in the second off Tyler Phillips, bringing Brian Torres to the plate. Wynn takes a good lead at first base. The pitch. Torres swings and hits it a mile. That's a home run to right field for Torres. 2-0 Cardinals. That was a lightning bolt for Torres. His third home run, giving him 7 runs batted in, playing in his 20th major league game. And the Cardinal pitching staff made that stand up. Yes, the Marlins made things interesting with back-to-back doubles to lead off the fifth, with Owen Casey hitting a double to center field and Graham Pauly hitting a double down the right field line, 2-1. The ninth place hitter, Ryan Navarreto, their catcher, picked up his second sacrifice this season, placing Pauly at third with one out. But Lahey made a big pitch, retiring Jacob Marcy on a pop-up to Weatherholt, and Otto Lopez struck out swinging. For Lahey, 5 innings, 2 hits, 1 earned run, he walked 3, struck out 5, and left the game with a 2-1 lead. JoJo Romero gave up a hit. He pitched an inning and a third, but he had a strikeout in the mix. Then it was Stanek, two-thirds of an inning, giving up a single to pinch batter Leo Jimenez in the seventh inning. And then Joe Mack, the pinch hitter for Navarrete, grounded into a 6-3 double play. That was Mack's third ground ball double play of the series. In the eighth inning, Soriano, a ground out by Marcy. He struck out Lopez, and then George Soriano struck out Kyle Stowers, 1-2-3. And in the ninth inning, Riley O'Brien retired Xavier Edwards, who had been on with a walk and a single in the game. Heriberto Hernandez was out on strikes. That brought Javier Sanoa to the plate for our play of the game presented by Marriott St. Louis Grand. With a 3-2 victory over Arizona on Monday, they're trying to end the homestand, breaking a four-game losing streak. The 2-2 pitch. Ground ball to first, backhanded by Burleson. He kicks the bag for a Red Bird winner. Shoot off the fireworks in downtown St. Louis. A save for Riley O'Brien. He saved the first game of the homestand, a 3-2 victory, saving the game for Andre Pallante on Monday night and saves the game for Leahy today. As Kyle Leahy goes to 6-4 with the win, Tyler Phillips, he had some kind of effort today, going 7 1/3, 97 pitches, giving up 2 runs on 6 hits. And at one point in the game, he had retired 12 in a row, then gave up a base hit to J.J. Weatherholt. But as he went into the eighth inning, he had retired 6 straight and 19, or 18 of the last 19 batters. But he gave up back-to-back hits to Nathan Church and Pedro Pajes. That chased him from the game. Enter Cade Gibson, a left-hander. And over at third, Nathan Church was picked off by catcher Joe Mack. And then Weatherholt struck out. But Riley O'Brien made the one-run lead stand up with a 1-2-3 ninth inning as O'Brien picked up save number 20 in 24 save opportunities. Phillips the loser drops to 1-3. We had a 2-hour, 16-minute game, 37,779 on a kid's Sunday. The kids are getting ready to run the bases on this hot Sunday afternoon in St. Louis. 2 runs, 6 hits, no errors, 2 left on for the Cardinals, 0-3 with runners in scoring position. 1 run, 4 hits, no errors, 5 left on for the Marlins. They went 1-6, and it was that RBI double by Graham Pauly, that 1 hit in 6 at-bats with a runner in scoring position. 44-40 for the Marlins now. The Cardinals are 43-38, finished up 2-4 against the Marlins this season. And up next, it's going to be the Cardinals at Atlanta, beginning a 3-game series on Tuesday night with Matthew Liberatore on the mound. Broadcast time will be 5:20 Central. At 6:05, Ricky will go over the lineups and the pitching matchup, and I'll bring you the first pitch around 6:15 Central. We hope you'll join us. Today, a Redbird winner at Busch Stadium, 2-1 over Miami. Thanks to our producer-engineer, Jim Jackson, here at the ballpark, to Jonathan Camp in the network studio in St. Louis. Emmett Concannon has been our booth assistant. Mike Claiborne is coming up with an interview on Joe Pott's post-game show, the interview with Brian Torres, who provided the scoring for the Cardinals with a second-inning two-run homer. Now for Ricky Orton, I'm John Rooney. The Cardinals over Miami 2-1, and so long from Busch Stadium in downtown St. Louis, Missouri. 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
12: Two to one the final this afternoon as the Redbirds win it over the Miami Marlins to snap a four-game losing streak and avoid the sweep at the hands of the Fish. Let's recap things with the highlights here for this one. Our pitching matchup had a pair of right-handers. Kyle Leahy making his 16th start of the year. Tyler Phillips making just his 6th start of the year. 22nd appearance overall. And really have to say, didn't expect a lot of innings out of Tyler Phillips. But, well, we were certainly wrong about that. This one got started with a walk by Kyle Leahy. Kind of an ominous start, but he gets a force play to force out Jacob Marcy at second base, and there's two gone for Xavier Edwards. He then walks, so two walks in that first inning before Herberto Hernandez comes in, and Hernandez hits with runners on base.
13: Pitch number 26 for him in the first inning. Hernandez swings and hits a high fly ball center field in the park and in the glove of Nathan Church. Two left on by Miami.
12: So you heard John Rooney there. It was a long first inning in terms of number of pitches for Kyle Leahy, but he gets through it. A leadoff base hit from J.J. Weatherholt in the first inning, but he is left at second after stealing the bag. A ground out, a fly out, and another ground out, and the Cards leave a runner. Second inning rolls in, and it's Griffin Conine to lead things off against Kyle Leahy.
13: The pitch to Conine, a strike called, and he knew it. The first strikeout for Leahy.
12: Owen Casey walked, third walk of the game for Kyle Leahy before Graham Pauly comes up and faces Kyle Leahy with a runner at first.
13: The pitch to him. And this is looped into center field, backing up on it. Wynn makes a running catch over the shoulder.
12: It was a really nice play by Mason Wynn off the bat. It did not look like he was going to get there. Looked like one of those little loopers that was going to fall into center. It did not. Brian Navarrete then grounded out, and the inning is over. Two scoreless innings for Kyle Leahy. Second inning for the Redbirds. Mason Wynn leads things off. Again.

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8: 2-1 the final today. Cardinals over the Marlins as they win to escape with a win from this series, thanks to a big swing of the bat in the second inning by Brian Torres. After the game, Mike Claiborne caught up with our player of the game.
9: Our player of the game this afternoon, Brian Torres with the big two-run homer. What was it like for you to get that good swing? You were sitting on that 2-0 count.
10: I mean, it was pretty amazing. You know, being here with these amazing fans and can contribute to the team win, it's just a great feeling.
9: It's been a while for you. It took you a while to get here to the big leagues. What's it been like for you? Was it everything you thought it was going to be?
10: A lot of ups and downs, man, but you gotta stay positive the whole time, the whole way. You know, keep working hard and keep chasing the dream.
9: Tell me about the home run pitch. It was a 2-0 what, sinker?
10: Yeah, he got in 2-0 really quick. He got a sinker in and we could hit it well.
9: And you didn't miss it at all. What's it like to get that ice bath, your first ice bath here?
10: It's pretty cold, huh? But good call after this hot.
9: All right, nice work today, and congratulations on being in the big leagues, and keep having fun.
10: Thank you. Thank you all.
9: All right, Brian Torres is our player of the game.
8: Just took that one swing of the bat. That was a good one today, and you heard John Rooney in the final call say how fantastic the pitching was. That was really the key today. They needed just a couple of runs. They got it from Brian Torres. We'll take a break. We'll come back. We'll hear from the Cardinals manager, Oliver Marmol, on the other side of the break. It is the Mercy Cardinals postgame show after a 2-1 win by the Redbirds. We're coming back on the Cardinals Radio Network, powered by Graybar.
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12: Redbird Nation has found its home away from home at Margaritaville Lake Resort, Lake of the Ozarks. 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
8: Joe Pott back at Busch Stadium as we roll on the Mercy Cardinals post-game show. Let's take a look at some National League Central Division scores today. Cubs over the Brewers right now, 4-2. They are in the bottom of the 10th inning. I almost said the 7th. The Cubs scored three times in the top of the 10th. The Brewers have already scored a run in the bottom of the 10th inning. And they are hitting right now with two runners on and nobody out in the bottom of the 10th inning. So we'll keep an eye on that game. The other National League Central Division game has the Pirates and the Reds playing today in Pittsburgh. And I couldn't find that game when I was looking for the score. And it's right there in front of me. They're in a rain delay right now. Bottom of the 8th inning, Pirates on top in that one, 5-4. John Mozeliak's Angels trying to go 2-0 under Mo. They're up 4-1, bottom of the 7th inning at home to the Athletics. So that's the other scores. Let's hear from the Cards manager, Oliver Marmol, as he talked to the media after the game. And the first thing he was asked about was someone like Brian Torres, who's not gotten a ton of time, not gotten, obviously, a ton of at-bats, but being ready to step into the role today.
9: Great example of just staying ready. And that's to one person's credit, and that's Torres, right? He goes a while without playing, and you would never know by the way he goes about his work and the way you see him in the clubhouse, and he just puts in the work defensively. And it's interesting because he's here 30 minutes or so before everybody shows up, and he wants to make sure he gets his work in while it's still quiet and he can get everything in because it's a longer routine. But he does that every day, whether it's 4 or 5 days without playing, and then you give him an opportunity like today. And thankfully, he was in the lineup because it's our only runs, right? So, man, a lot of credit to him for staying ready, and then the confidence he takes to the plate regardless of how many days down. Yeah.
10: That was going to be my question, is what strikes you about his confidence and the way he carries himself at this level? It's not like a guy comes up and doesn't belong. Like, he feels he belongs and he shows
9: he has enough confidence for all of us. I mean, he believes in his abilities big time, and he's just hungry for an opportunity. When you're down there in the minor leagues for as long as he was, you have to, right? So, he's oozing with confidence.
10: How did that kind of unlock things for you with an off day tomorrow, ability to kind of go to the bullpen?
9: Yeah, I mean, it's hot out there. Leahy did his job. one of his better days as far as just getting ahead of guys. 16 out of 20, he was landing the

0: secondary stuff. Curveball was a good player for him. Did a really nice job with back-to-back doubles there. That could be one of those innings where you go, all right, third time through, are they going to get him here and take the lead? And he's able to get that pop-up to second and then punch out Lopez. That's a big part of that game. And then we're able to unload the pen, get the matchups that we want, flip the guys at the bottom for Riley to face later, and it worked out really well.
1: Yeah, you touched on what they, over the past two starts, what strides have you seen him make? I mean, he was deeper into one game. This obviously was a hotter game, so it wasn't very deep, but they had as good of stuff.
0: Had as good of stuff as his previous start, in my opinion. It was a matter of these guys did a really nice job of just fouling off a ton of pitches, right? He got to two strikes, and through the first eight hitters, had thrown 25 strikes, which is tough to do. That's more than three per hitter. They battled. But he was still able to kind of stay in the moment and make pitches when needed. So it didn't go as deep, but still very effective.
2: That's Cardinals manager Oliver Marmol talking there specifically about Kyle Lahey and the outing that he had. Said it was as good a stuff as he had in his last start when he went 6 1/3 scoreless against Arizona. Just that the Marlins did a better job staying in there, fouling some pitches off. He also talked about getting ahead of 16 of 20 hitters. Without looking at the pitch by pitch, without going back and looking right now, I would bet that some of those that he didn't get ahead of were in those first couple of innings, right? He walked three in there because once he got into his groove, and it was after he walked Casey in that second inning, once he got into his groove, he really settled in nicely. And obviously they were able to use the bullpen like they wanted, as he said, flipping the lineup over. The Marlins pinch hit for their last four in their order. Within from the sixth inning on, so the sixth and the seventh inning, and that is specifically what they wanted to do when they switched pitchers, when they brought the bullpen in, and a really good job pitching all afternoon. We'll take one more break. When we come back, we'll hear from today's starting pitcher, Kyle Lahey. We'll wrap things up on this edition of the Mercy Cardinals postgame show. I'm Joe Pott from Busch Stadium, where the Cardinals win it today 2-1. We're coming back on the Cardinals Radio Network, powered by Graybar.
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2: 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The Cardinals win it this afternoon over the Miami Marlins. Cardinals now 43-38. Miami is 44-40. So the Cards snapped that four-game losing streak. The offense really did not bounce back, perhaps as hoped, but it didn't need to necessarily because the pitching was that good this afternoon. Kyle Lahey, five innings, gave up just a run, struck out five after the game. He talked to the media in the Cardinals clubhouse, and they asked him, of course, how it felt today.
10: Happy we won. Pitched good enough to win the game. I've been saying that a lot. That's the starter's job, and I'm happy I was able to do that.
11: You feel like there's a big difference in the way things went with two strikes in the first couple of innings. Or I should say, what was the big difference for why you were able to sort of get things to change after the first couple of innings with two strikes?
10: I don't know. Sometimes you just get settled in and you just get more comfortable and make better pitches as the game goes. I'm a little disappointed I didn't do that in the first couple innings. Probably wasted a couple pitches or a chance to get deeper into the game, but you just got to stick with it. And if you don't make them, don't get discouraged or you just got to make the next one. And I think I did that as the game went.
1: To piggyback on that, they fouled off a lot of pitches. Mm-hmm. You actually threw a lot of pitches that first time through the lineup, and yet they didn't have much to show for it. Is that the number of different looks you can give them, or is that how your stuff felt that maybe helped you through that?
10: I mean, they put together scrappy competitive at-bats, so I think that's more credit to them as hitters. They make it challenging, and my job is just to keep making the next pitch, make the next pitch, regardless of how many foul balls they make. And some of the foul balls are a little bit, if I execute a better pitch, maybe it's a miss or whatnot. But sometimes they're good hitters, and they just get the bat on the ball enough to spoil a good pitch, and that makes it tough, especially when it's a hot day like today.
1: How better equipped do you feel in these last few starts than maybe the month before that when you were searching a bit?
10: You just try to learn and get better every day, and that's just what I'm trying to do. That's the best answer for that. I pride myself in always trying to get better and learn everything I can every day and just build on every little thing that is working or and learn from what's not working.
2: Kyle Lahey after the game talking about his performance this afternoon, and of course he wasn't everybody is their own biggest critic. I think that's the long and short of it there, because it really was not a bad start from Kyle Lahey. I think the only criticism is you'd liked it if he would have gone a little bit longer, but I think the heat coupled with, as you heard them talking about, those first two innings where he did have some issue, and he did have some issue putting some hitters away, went a little bit deeper, threw a little bit few too many pitches, and so that shortens the day. But on the other side of that, Romero, Stanek, Soriano, O'Brien, they all got in the game. They all got a little bit of time, not too much. And everybody gets an off day tomorrow, so all's well that ends well for the Redbirds there. They get the save, of course, from Riley O'Brien. 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Cade Smith, 26 of them for Cleveland in 29 opportunities. Brian Baker has 21 in Tampa Bay. Johan Duran has 21 in Philadelphia. Mason Miller has 21 in San Diego. And then Riley O'Brien with 20 for the Redbirds. 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We are Missouri Farm Bureau Insurance, and we've got Missouri covered. Now, for tomorrow, it's an off day for the Redbirds. They'll travel. I assume they'll travel tomorrow. Either way, it is an off day for the Cards. They are back in action on Tuesday at Atlanta. 6:15 Central Time with the first pitch. 5:20 with our pregame coverage. No starter announced yet for the Braves. Right now, it's Matthew Liberatore to start for the Cards. He's 3-5 with a 5.56 ERA. If there is someone that needs a bounce-back start, it is Matthew Liberatore for certain. My thanks to the voice of the Cardinals, John Rooney, to Rick Horton, to Mike Claiborne, to Jim Jackson, and to Emmett Kincannon upstairs in the booth. And, of course, Emmett helping us out with our post-game audio. Big thanks to Johnny Camp in our flagship studios in St. Louis. I'm Joe Pott at Busch Stadium. This has been the Mercy Cardinals post-game show, and this is the Cardinals Radio Network, powered by Graybar.
12: Here's a look at your forecast. Mainly sunny skies this afternoon with a high of 90. 75 tonight. Mainly clear tomorrow. High temperatures reach up to 91. Dry with temps a bit above average Tuesday and Wednesday, and highs in the low 90s. Looking further out, 92 Thursday, 93 Friday, and 93 on Saturday. I'm staff meteorologist Derek Height. Right now, 88.
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1: NBC News Radio, I'm Lisa Carton. House Speaker Mike Johnson says he's sending the bipartisan housing bill to President Trump on Monday. Johnson made the comment during an appearance on Fox Sunday Morning Futures after Trump canceled a planned signing of the bill last week. The legislation, meant to cut away some of the red tape and make it easier to build homes, sailed through the House and Senate and was set to be signed by Trump last week before the ceremony was canceled. In a post on Truth Social, Trump said he wouldn't sign the bill until the Save America Act is passed. The voting bill would require ID in order to vote. President Trump is slamming a new book about his second term as mostly made up. In a post on Truth Social today, Trump called it fake news and largely fiction. The soon-to-be-released book is titled Regime Change Inside the Imperial Presidency of Donald Trump. Portions of the book purportedly include direct quotes from Vice President Vance and others taking part in secret strategy meetings inside the White House Situation Room. In his post, the president also referred to one of the two New York Times reporters involved in the project as a third-rate writer and intellect. Forecasters say a large mass of hot air known as a heat dome will spread extreme heat and humidity across the eastern part of the country this week. Here's Scott Carr.
2: The heat is expected to linger from Texas to New York through the July 4th weekend, pushing temperatures in the Midwest into the 90s and possibly the triple digits. Record highs are expected across the region, and forecasters also warn of high humidity, pushing feels-like temperatures up to 110 degrees in places. And in addition, they caution some parts of the eastern U.S. could start seeing poor air quality next week from wildfire smoke drifting in from the western wildfires.
1: And one of California's stadiums has been named the worst of the 11 U.S. venues hosting World Cup games. And the honor goes to SoFi Stadium in Inglewood. 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

0: Here's a look at your forecast. Mainly sunny skies this afternoon with a high of 90. 75 tonight. Mainly clear tomorrow. High temperatures reach up to 91. Dry with temps a bit above average Tuesday and Wednesday, and highs in the low 90s. Looking further out, 92 Thursday, 93 Friday, and 93 on Saturday. I'm staff meteorologist Derek Height. Right now, 88.
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1: Here's a look at your forecast. Mainly sunny skies this afternoon with a high of 90. 75 tonight. Mainly clear tomorrow. High temperatures reach up to 91. Dry with temps a bit above average Tuesday and Wednesday, and highs in the low 90s. Looking further out, 92 Thursday, 93 Friday, and 93 on Saturday. I'm staff meteorologist Derek Height. Right now, 88.
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1: NBC News Radio, I'm Rob Martier. Senator Roger Marshall says the major war is over amid new U.S. strikes against Iran. During an interview with NBC's Meet the Press, the Kansas Republican said the United States has shifted into what he called a mop-up operation.
2: We have to press them. If they strike us, we have to strike them back by 10.
1: In a post on Truth Social Saturday, President Trump wrote that there may come a point when we are no longer able to be reasonable and will be forced to militarily complete the job that we very successfully started. House Speaker Mike Johnson says he's sending the bipartisan housing bill to President Trump on Monday. Johnson made the comment during an appearance on Fox Sunday Morning Futures after the president canceled a planned signing of the bill last week.
3: Passed by both chambers. I'm sending it to him on Monday, and it will become law. And I certainly want him to take the biggest, boldest marker that he has and do that big Trump signature.
1: The bill, meant to cut away some of the red tape and make it easier to build homes, sailed through the House and Senate and was set to be signed by Trump last week before the ceremony was canceled. In a post on Truth Social, Trump said he wouldn't sign the bill until the Save America Act is passed. The voting bill would require ID in order to vote. President Trump is criticizing a new book about his second term as mostly made up. In a weekend post on Truth Social, Trump called it fake news and largely fiction. The soon-to-be-released book is titled Regime Change: Inside the Imperial Presidency of Donald Trump. Portions of the book purportedly include direct quotes from Vice President Vance and others taking part in secret strategy meetings in the White House Situation Room. Comedy legend Mel Brooks turns 100 today. From Blazing Saddles to History of the World Part 1, Spaceballs, and other comedy classics, the Oscar, Grammy, Emmy, and Tony winner has written, directed, and produced over 20 movies. An HBO documentary about his life came out this year, and a Spaceballs sequel is out next year. Rob Artier, NBC News Radio.
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4: Here's a look at your forecast. Mainly sunny skies this afternoon with a high of 90. 75 tonight. Mainly clear tomorrow. High temperatures reach up to 91. Dry with temps a bit above average Tuesday and Wednesday, and highs in the low 90s. Looking further out, 92 Thursday, 93 Friday, and 93 on Saturday. I'm staff meteorologist Derek Height. Currently 90.
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1: Here's a look at your forecast. Mainly sunny skies this afternoon with a high of 90. 75 tonight. Mainly clear tomorrow. High temperatures reach up to 91. Dry with temps a bit above average Tuesday and Wednesday, and highs in the low 90s. Looking further out, 92 Thursday, 93 Friday, and 93 on Saturday. I'm staff meteorologist Derek Height. Currently 90.
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Caller said he caught him shooting beer bottles down in a holler and smoking. And I said, is that right? He said they won't speak when spoken to.

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1: NBC News Radio. I'm Rob Martier. A senior U.S. diplomat is warning Iran against any further attacks on shipping in the Persian Gulf. U.S. Ambassador to the United Nations, Mike Waltz, says the U.S. will militarily take down Iran's infrastructure if Tehran tries to control the Strait of Hormuz.
2: President Trump is going to stand by, while Iran continues to attack international shipping without a response, or our bases without a response. They're sadly mistaken.
1: He made the comment on Fox News Sunday after Iran launched new attacks on Bahrain and Kuwait overnight. A dangerous heat wave will scorch much of the United States ahead of the 4th of July holiday. Forecasters say millions across the central and eastern U.S. will see temperatures climb into the 90s or above with humidity. Record highs are expected across the region with cities from Minneapolis and Chicago to St. Louis, Memphis, Philadelphia, and New York among those under heat alerts. Some parts of the eastern U.S. could also experience poor air quality this week from wildfire smoke drifting in from the western forest fires. New York City Mayor Zoran Mamdani says Democratic Socialists can get elected anywhere across the country. Sarah Lee Kessler reports.
3: Mamdani appeared on ABC's This Week on Sunday, saying Americans from coast to coast hunger for a new kind of politics.
4: One that puts working people at the heart of it.
3: His comment comes after three Democratic Socialists he endorsed in highly contested congressional races won their primaries last week. He says the Democratic Party needs to have a new platform and a new vision.
1: The Food and Drug Administration says nearly 1 million bottles of heart and kidney medication have been recalled nationally. California-based Amgen, Inc. voluntarily recalled bottles of Corlinor and Sensipar tablets after unexpected foreign matter was found in a sample of one of the lots. Rob Martier, NBC News Radio.
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5: Here's a look at your forecast. Mainly clear skies tonight with a low of 75. Tomorrow, high of 91. Lows level off around 76 tomorrow night. Dry with temps above average Tuesday and Wednesday, and highs in the low 90s. A peek at the extended shows 92 Thursday, 94 Friday, and 94 on Saturday. 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